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1: Welcome on back. BetMGM Tonight, Westwood One Sports. He's Brett Evans. I'm Pat Boyle. The phone number to join the show, 310-840-4910. At the top of the hour, I'll tell you the biggest thing I'm looking for in each of the six NFL preseason games tomorrow, baby. Brad, we've got football on during our show tomorrow. I know it's preseason football.
2: Yeah.
1: I don't care. Aaron Rodgers can tell us it's not real football all he wants. Boo! Boo! I can't wait for these games tomorrow. So that's coming up at the top of the hour. But before we get to a little MLB head-to-head, give us an update on your Cubbies, because I think your guy Bregman did it again, didn't he?
2: Yeah, hit another bomb. I believe it was a three-run shot, two-run shot. I don't know. I just saw an exit the park. I think it touched the moon and then, made it back into the seats, there at Nationals Park. I mean, the Cubs are rocking and rolling right now. They're up 9-4, and I was, telling Monty, I think you, made a bathroom run, and so did Brandon, a couple of breaks ago. And I'm like, you know, the game was tied up at 4-4, and I'm like, oh, I think, your boys got a little action on the Cubs -1.5 on the run line at +145 because this Nats bullpen stinks. Cha-ching! At least so far. Hopefully I'm not cursing it. But the Cubs comfortably up by 5, bottom of the 6th inning, 1 out in the nation's capital.
1: Nationals bullpen does absolutely stink. Oh my God. I mean, they are brutal.
2: It's really bad.
1: I know I was talking to our guy Denton Day a couple of weeks ago. He's like, dude, it's one of the worst bullpens I've ever seen in my entire life. So. There you go. You're right. Cubby's cashing in on it.
2: Yeah.
1: All right. Let's play a little MLB head-to-head here, Brad. What team is your pick to advance the furthest in the playoffs, assuming they make it? And first one is going to touch on maybe your homer strings here. We'll see. We'll see how unbiased you are. Dodgers or your Chicago Cubbies? Who makes it further in October?
2: Okay, yeah, I'll let the bias bleed through here, and I'm going to try to speak as objectively as humanly possible. And I think it's the Cubs, who just recently swept the L.A. Dodgers. The Cubs staff is dynamite, and they're starting to get healthy, especially on the back end. Daniel Palencia is going to be returning maybe to that closer role here the next handful of days. They got one of the best setup men who's been closing at Webb. You get Zephyrjohn from the L.A. Angels. I know he had a rough outing last night, but the starting five is magnificent now with the acquisitions at the trade deadline. They're scorching hot bats. PCA is going to win MVP. I mean, the Cubs are the better team, and this is going to silence everybody who thinks, oh, Shohei this, Shohei that, Shohei him the MVP. No. Pete Crow Armstrong's the man, and the Cubs defense, the best in baseball. They're the most balanced team in the National League. They are going to get to the World Series, and I'm starting to grow somewhat convinced the Cubs are winning another title during my lifetime.
1: Well, I'm going to stand 10 toes on the prediction I made back in March, and it was mostly because I couldn't stand to see the Dodgers back in the World Series, and I still feel that way now, despite them adding Tarek Skubal. And yes, they're playing some of their worst baseball of the season, and yet, you know, they're needing extra innings, and they're needing walk-offs to scrape past the Kansas City Royals. Even though I would, oh man, no, screw it, I'm sticking to my prediction. I have the Yankees and the Cubbies in the World Series, I'm sticking to it. I think the Cubbies go further than the Dodgers. All right, we got time for one more quick one. Yankees or the Red Sox, Brad, who goes further?
2: Oh, God. Well, I already know your answer.
1: Yeah, you know my answer because I'm sticking to my prediction. Yankees are going further. What do you think? Yanks or Sox?
2: Gun to my head, Yankees, I guess. But, man, Boston just refuses to lose right now.
1: Okay. All right, Brad. You ready for football tomorrow, my man? I can't wait. We'll bid you adieu, and we'll talk to you tomorrow.
2: No pants required. Peace, amigo.
1: Coming up next, again, biggest thing I'm looking for in each of the six NFL preseason games on Thursday. We bid adieu to Brad Evans. Two solo hours coming up next. I'm Pat Boyle. This is BetMGM Tonight on Westwood One Sports.
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17: 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But living here is like anywhere else. When everyday people get injured, they don't want to gamble. They call us. 444-4444.

0: told what was going to happen in terms of making the team and making an impact and being a good football player. And he's one of many, many. Derek Carr won the quarterback job his rookie year because of the preseason. So don't tell me that it doesn't matter. It absolutely matters. The score I could care less about.
1: There's so many things to watch that you've been waiting for to see with the influx of talent. And of course, with a new coach and scheme, what's it going to look like at several position groups? And I mean, for me, just to see what the offensive line will look like in whatever iteration, can I find some sort of improvement from last year? Little stuff like that. It goes a long way, but every position group can be graded the same way. Are we seeing progress even in the first preseason game?
2: And here's the
0: Vince,
2: other part.
0: Let me ask you something real quick, Vince, about that offensive line. And I've been meaning to ask you this question. So, you know, Clay just brought it up. So I want to ask you this. There wasn't one time while I was out there. And again, we'll be out in Houston next week. Maybe that picture changes a little bit. But anyway, there wasn't one time. And I want to ask you if there's been any times for you. As you've observed this offensive line during training camp, where you're like, ooh, that's not going to look very good. Because, to be quite honest, and go back and look at all the stories we wrote about and how many times we referenced it on the radio show, where we did express concern about the offensive line, just watching them in training camp, and then obviously you saw what happened in the games. I didn't find myself. I'm not saying that they dominated. I'm not saying they won every single rep. But there was never a time while I was out there last week that I was like, oh boy, more of the same. And I've found myself doing that the last few years. I did not do that while I was out there. And I'd be very shocked if we were saying the same thing about this offensive line that we've said the last few years.
2: Colton Miller, healthy in training camp, showed. Tyler Linderbaum's presence difference was felt.
0: Yes.
2: Spencer Burford, I don't know what he's going to be for this team. What I do know is it feels like he is a perfect fit for what this team needs at this particular juncture.
0: A cog. A cog in the offensive line in a group of five is what he is, I think, right? Is that
2: That left side is as rock solid for me as it's been in years for the Raiders. Now, you want to get into the rotation at right guard? We can. Yep. I think Jackson Powers Johnson has been fine.
0: Yep.
2: I also believe Jackson Powers Johnson is at full force when the game is live. That's the other part. Like, you can get a little bit, seeing him every day at training camp, but I want to see it now. He's in year three, right? The peaks and valleys and the highs and lows, the inconsistency that he's gone through. When it's high, it's really good. Yeah, I mean, he's a mauler. When it's bad, he's on his back from time to time. And more bluntly, he's not even on the field.
0: That's been the big, to me, that's because it's just hard to really get a full gauge when you're just not playing a lot. Like those ups and downs can even out if you're out there for a long period of time, right? Sometimes it could go the other way. We get that. We understand that. And maybe it will, but it's hard when you're not out there consistently to really get a body of work. We've not seen him from beginning to end in any of his seasons with the Raiders yet. It's been a beginning and then a long, all right, you know, he's not out there. What are you going to do? He's hurt. And unfortunately for him, and that's not his fault whatsoever.
2: And then it's a ramp-up period to get him back, and then it's finding his form, and then he's out again. Yeah, so it's been, again.
0: There's no body of work, consistent body of work.
2: So what I have seen from a JPJ, despite the rotation with Caleb Rogers, has been good. That being said, Caleb Rogers has looked very good as well. There's a reason for that, I believe. DJ Glaze, there was a lot throughout training camp, scattered a bit about, ooh, man, is DJ Glaze having a tough camp? And my argument watching every day is no. Max Crosby is just that damn good. And
0: he's
2: going to
0: win some reps.
2: And he's going to win a lot of reps because he's Max Crosby. But at the same time, that's not to say DJ Glaze is just a shell of himself. He needs to be better than he was last year. He talked about that himself a few days ago when he stepped to the podium, Clay. Again, the days are running. I think it was last week. But he goes, I know I didn't have a good season. We didn't have a good season as an offensive line. Similar to what JPJ has said, Colton Miller, those three in particular, they've all said the same thing. The coaching has been a breath of fresh air.

0: There's how it's been described. It has been a different teaching method coming from different places on that staff. So as much as I and we give Rick Dennison all the love and credit, rightfully so, I believe, his staff, his other three guys that are on his O-line staff, his assistants, every single offensive lineman, name them by name, crediting them for how they teach and the work that's being put in. We didn't hear any of that kind of conversation at any point last year. Let alone training camp at the start of everything.
1: Yeah. Not only that, but it's obvious that there's synergy between the head coach, who's really the, you know, mastermind of the offense, the offensive coordinator, the offensive line coach, the offensive line coach lieutenants. And that was never the case last year. Unfortunately, it was just kind of it was sort of a botched thing that happened last year. But last year's last year. What we're pointing out is that synergy that you need, the dialect that runs rampant and in unison from the coaches exists this year in a major way. So I would fully expect all of the positives of that to be reflected in how, whether you're talking about the entire offense or just the offensive line, to play in much more unison. Because to be honest with you, last year it felt like that offensive line at time where it was, you ever see a band, like a marching band that's out of order and all that? You know, you're like, oh boy, you know, where the trumpet player is going this way and the flutist is turning that way and they're bumping into each other. It was like, that's what it was. I mean, it wasn't always that blatant, but those who knew and know could look at it and see, yeah, these guys are a bunch of individualists, unfortunately, because the message, whatever, the coaching, it just wasn't up to par, and that's going to change, and it already has in a major way this year. And for that reason, I think that offensive line is going to look it's going to look much more like a we than a me.
0: And again, I'll say it because the players have said it. The coaching is different. They feel different. They feel right. Like they have the answers to the test. I can't say it any more bluntly than that. Talking with the offensive linemen over the course of the last couple weeks, they feel like they have the answers for the test. And they feel like when they make a mistake, they feel like they're not going to get buried in the dirt. Take that for what it is. That is the conversation coming out of it. And the other part of this, Clay, is Rick Dennison worked for two decades with Gary Kubiak through multiple stints with three different franchises. Last few years, he's been with Clint Kubiak. To say they're on the same page is an understatement at best. So when we're looking at last year, and we are looking at last year, they gave up the most sacks in the NFL, and they were 32nd in rushing, mm-hmm. right? We have talked about everything about this Raiders team starts with the offensive line.
2: It has to.
0: The reason why, and this is a long way to answer your initial question, Vinny, the reason I have so much confidence, I don't know what the ultimate talent of all these players are on the roster, but I know what the book is on the guys who are teaching them the book. Because it has been passed down, literally, from generation to generation, and the common thread of that is Rick Dennison, the offensive line coach, of what he is bringing. And if there was ever a person that can bring this offensive line to life, I believe they are here in Las Vegas with the Raiders.
2: Resurrection.
1: Yeah. It's because they've done it before, right? That basically is what you're saying. They've done it before over and over. Look, how many offensive linemen can you name of the Seattle Seahawks?
0: Yeah.
1: Gray Zabel, Clemens.
0: We can stop there.
1: Yeah, but you know what I'm saying? Like, you don't have to know every, they don't have to be, you know, these guys are, there's talent. There is talent. And JPJ is immensely talented. Colton Miller speaks for itself. He's one of the best in the business. Tyler Linderbaum is one of the best in the business at his position. I think DJ Glaze is gonna be fine. I love, whatever happens at right guard, you know, Caleb Rogers is a player to keep an eye on, you know, for the future. So, they don't have to be all these star players along the offensive line. They just have to be well coached and in sync, you know, and understand what they do. And look, let's hope for the Raiders, and I believe that this will be the case, that this is a staff that stays intact for a number of years, because that makes all the difference in the world as well. Yeah, you're going to have your guys leave and you know, and move on to greener pastures if they've earned that. But with Clint Kubiak being the sole voice or the primary voice of the offense, he's not going anywhere if there's success. He's going to stay right here. And that'll always, you know, turn over in a right way with a like-minded coaches that he hires to fill whatever positions he needs to fill. And you know who comes to mind when I think about that? DeCameron Richardson. We've been talking about DeCameron Richardson, right? He's been playing well in training camp. Would that be a correct assessment, Vince?
0: He has flashed in very positive ways. His aggressiveness in particular.
1: You know what DeCameron has this year that he didn't have last year? The same coach. His rookie year to his second year, it was a completely different coach. And it was a new system. This guy was a rookie, you know, 2 years ago. And all of a sudden they change, you know, his position coach going into, last year. Well, that position coach is still here, with him this year. And you can tell, and I know this just talking, you know, about that's made a huge difference for DeCameron Richardson. He knows what he's doing. He has the same coach. It's basically the same, you know, outlook for what they're doing in the defensive backfield. So there's familiarity, with that coach and what they're trying to do. And it's made a big difference for DeCameron Richardson. Not only does coaching matter, but a lot of times coaching consistency matters and the message, the consistency of the message, of what you're trying to do and what you're trying to achieve and how you're trying to go about it. Also makes a huge difference. So hopefully moving forward, and I can't even envision a scenario where this wouldn't be the case, is that this time next year we're talking about this offensive line, A, showing great progress this year, but B, going into another year with Rick Dennison as the offensive line coach and Clint Kubiak as the architect of this offense, because that matters. And we have not seen that here in Las Vegas for multiple years now, and has done a disservice, quite honestly, to a lot of young players that whose heads have been swimming because of all these changes.
2: And it's been 15 minutes since the start of the show, and we have yet to bring up Fernando Mendoza.
0: Well, here we go.
2: Let's do it.
0: Here we go. You know, there's only one real way to bring up a Fernando Mendoza on the first game day of 2026.

0: every single time.
1: Woo!
0: You know, we haven't run this song in a while. It's been, you know, the off season's been long. But I immediately, after not thinking about that, that unbelievable bar for months, when Fernando took the field at the open practice last night or two nights ago on Tuesday, that is what I heard. The crowd roar, and then I was like, man, wait till Thursday. Wait till the first time he drops an absolute dime. Wait till the first time he scrambles and gets out a little bit of chaos. I mean, Raider Nation's going to go berserk. And so, you know, as it is a game day, and we knew this day would come, there's only really one question for today. And we can talk as much about all the entirety of the totality of preseason game number one, but how much are we seeing of Fernando tonight? How much do you want to see of Fernando Mendoza tonight? What do you think the quarterback split will look like? How do you think it will play out? Do you think Fernando is going to get some run with the ones in terms of the offensive line a little bit before the twos come in? How do you think it's going to play out? What would you like? What would be your perfect scenario? This past week, we've been asking all our guests on the program, if we could give you Clint Kubiak's whistle and script and you had all the magic to make the decisions, how much would you play him? How would you play him? How many reps, et cetera, et cetera? We want to hear from you. It's game day, Raider Nation. Today is your day. We need to wake him up here on the morning tailgate and get fired up, because Allegiant Stadium, preseason or not, is going to feel alive tonight. And I am here for it. I am excited for it. I can't wait.
2: Yeah, and I think probably a good model would be, Carson Beck. What did he throw, 19 passes? I don't remember exactly how much he played, I don't think he started, did he? Did Carson start that game, or was it?
0: Carson Beck did start, I believe.
2: Okay, so he played, bottom line, and I don't know, you know, who's going to, I would imagine Kirk's going to start tonight. That seems like that's what Clint proposed, when he said that the starters are going to play a little bit. But in terms of volume, that I would look at that, and I would hope that would be the case for Fernando, that he gets to throw the ball about 20 times, when he gets in there and gets a good chunk of the action and is able to do some things. I think it's important because we don't know after the preseason when he's going to actually be on the field again. I do believe Kirk is going to be the starter, and that could go a couple of different ways. And hopefully for the Raiders, they go on a run, and it is a little while before we see Fernando Mendoza. That means that the Raiders would be winning and Kirk's playing really well, which is a great situation to be dealing with. So as in the preseason, I would think that it behooves the Raiders to get him out there, not for a full game or anything like that, but for a good chunk, and let him do his thing and give him some real reps, not just handing the ball off, but actually doing something with those reps with his arm.
0: Carson Beck played the entire first half of the Hall of Fame game and the first series of the third.
2: Okay,
0: so Cardinals coaching staff probably want to say, hey, let's make a couple adjustments. Let's see how he handles what a halftime adjustment might look like. That'd be an interesting, obviously, evaluation.
2: I would like to see that.
0: Fernando.
2: I would like to see that.
0: Again, this is just pure speculation because Clint Kubiak has kept it close to the vest. It feels like, if I'm reading the tea leaves correctly, and I've been wrong before, but it feels like two drives for Kirk Cousins and the ones before Fernando comes in, unless that first drive is pristine, over 7-8 plays.
3: Mm-hmm.
0: And it ends in points, that might be the end of his day. But if it's a quick first series, you might get Kirk one more. Then Fernando comes out, closes out the show in the first half. And then again, probably see a little, maybe one drive in the third before AOC comes in. And maybe we get the back half of the fourth with a Jacob Clark.
3: Meaningful snaps.
0: Maybe.
3: That's good.
0: That's how in my mind, I see it playing out. But again, Kubiak has not really divulged. He just keeps saying starters are going to play throughout the preseason, right? Wait, and I like that. I personally like that. But we want to hear from you. 702-365-9200 is the number. How much of Fernando are we seeing tonight? How much do you want to see? What would you do in terms of throwing him out there, the quarterback split, Kirk Cousins, Fernando Mendoza, AOC, 702-365-9200. The voice of the Raiders, Jason Horwitz, on the call tonight. We will hear from him coming up in hour number two at 8 a.m. Case Kiefer, the Las Vegas Sun, hour number three. But until then, phone lines, they better be alive and well today. It's a game day, nation. Let's wake up with the morning tailgate. But first,
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0: bands are awesome. They're crazy.
1: I didn't understand, you know, the Raiders, you know, mantra and culture, you know, being from, you know, growing up in the East Coast in Miami. And I got to then understand a portion of it when I was at Berkeley, because Berkeley's right next to Oakland, and a lot of my teammates in Berkeley were, you know, diehard Raiders fans, and just being around Oakland, getting to experience the Raiders, I'm like, okay, these guys are crazy. And then now, being in Las Vegas and, you know, interacting with a lot more Raiders fans, being a part of the Raiders organization, it's been such a blessing. And whether people, you know, whatever they have to say about the Raiders organization, I know whenever I go to a fight every single Sunday, I know I want the people who are going to ride and die. And those are what the Raiders fans and Raiders culture has portrayed to me so far. So
2: let's go. When I go to fight, he says, when I go to fight for this franchise on Sunday, I want the nation on my back. That's Fernando. That's the Nandalorian. That is the future of the silver and black. Welcome back inside the Morning Tailgate. We're fired up here on a game day. This is how we feel on the first preseason game. Can you imagine that opener? Sunday against Miami.
3: Delirium.
2: I don't even look ahead. We're in the here and the now, Clay. 702-365-9200. What do you think this quarterback split is going to look like tonight? What would you like to see if you got to call the shots? How much Fernando are we seeing? When are we seeing him? And a bonus question, what's the headline tomorrow we're talking about? 702-365-9200. Go ahead, Vinny.
4: No, my advice to Fernando is, in that fight, stand behind the big guys. Just stand behind the
2: smart
4: big guys. You don't need to be
2: smart.
4: You don't need to be throwing any punches. We're not gonna ever question your toughness. So be smart. And that's even when you're running the ball. Go out of bounds from time to time. Slide. Learn to slide. All of those things. The Raiders need you on the field when you're out there. They don't need you watching from the sidelines, because you were trying to be a tough guy. Don't need that whatsoever. There's plenty of tough guys that got your back on that team. I think Dan Orlovsky just said it best, as he was talking about Fernando Mendoza. I think what you want to see tonight is for it to look pretty easy for Fernando Mendoza, right? Look like he's in command. It's not overthinking it, or deer in the headlights, or, just looking lost out there. If he can come out of this game, making it look relatively easy, like he's in his element, and this is just the next step along the way, and then it's not a mile, 100 miles away from him, that he's right where he needs to be, then that'll be a win-win for the Raiders tonight.
2: Is that what we're going to be talking about tomorrow? Man, Fernando made that look easy. What a way to wake up to tomorrow, if that were be the case. You said he needs to learn to slide. Good advice. Let's slide into the phones, shall we? Kenny and Henderson joining us here in the Morning Tailgate. Good morning. Welcome. How much Fernando are we seeing tonight?
5: Good morning, guys. Thanks for taking my call. I would love to see Kirk Cousins do a first series or two, and it puts Fernando in for the remainder of the first quarter with the number ones, and when they switch him out to the twos in the second and go into the third quarter. But not to get too much off base, I've been a Raiders fan for over 60 years, man. These last 20 to 25 years have been very, very painful. I think we finally turned a corner with Spytek and Clint Kubiak. I am so fired up right now. I haven't been this fired up since the great John Madden and Kenny the Snake Stabler have been on the team when Kenny would go to the defense, hey, guys, get me the ball back one more time, take that ball down, score a touchdown, win the games, get the excitement with the team and the players. Everybody gets fired up. I expect our players to bring fire to this game every snap, every time they touch the ball, and we will get there. We will get there, guys. Us fans, we got to fill that stadium. We got to show our home field advantage to our players. They deserve this. Let's go play some football. Raiders!
6: Whoa. Love it.
2: Kenny Love it. And Henderson.
7: Wow, the mild-mannered Kenny and Henderson.
2: Bringing the heat. That switch Love flipped it. Before what? Our eyes.
6: Whoa. Whoa.
4: Pace yourself. It's a long time to what time is kickoff tonight?
7: 5 p.m. Pacific.
4: Yeah, pace yourself. Pace yourself, buddy.
7: And Raiders pregame begins at 3. Q begins it at noon, live from the torch. So, yeah, there's plenty of time to put it in. But I like where this is going. I'd like to see Kenny at work today. And then sitting next to Kenny, see how fired up he gets. Who wants a stapler?
3: Let's see
4: just
3: if
4: don't throw it.
3: Let's see
4: just
3: if
4: don't throw it out route with the stapler.
3: Let's see if Juan in Las Vegas can equal and bring the heat. Good morning. Welcome to the tailgate. How much Fernando we seeing tonight?
8: Gentlemen, good morning. Happy game day. Ah, this is better than Christmas, man. This is way better than Christmas. I am excited for today. Look, if I had it my way, if I had the whistle like you guys mentioned, I'm looking at Kirk right now and going, hey, let's just get ready for Houston. We're going to give the kid the whole first half. Mm. We're going to give him the whole first half. We'll give Aiden the third. We'll give Jacob Clark the fourth, and then we move on to Houston. What I'm more excited about is Fernando. I get that. He's been on the team since January when he won the national championship back in Miami. He's been on the Raiders team since then. I'm excited for the rest of this draft class. I want to see Trey Zun play center today. I want to see Trey Zun play guard, a little bit of right tackle. I want to see our new secondary active, alive. I'm ready to see Malik Benson. Let's see what he's really got now that the game is live. I'm ready to go. And the headline for me tomorrow, Jermaine McCoy, steal of the draft for the Raiders. That's right. I believe in him. Jermaine McCoy, I want to see in the Las Vegas Review Journal, thank you, Buffalo, for passing up, for allowing us to trade up to get him. That is going to be my headline for tomorrow. Let's freaking go, baby. Raiders!
9: A dynamite!
3: This is great. Love the headline. Today's obviously going to be a big Fernando Mendoza. You know, that's going to be on the marquee, obviously, in terms of storylines, right, Vinny and Clay? But, man, if the real McCoy could come up with the
7: steal the
4: show. What a moment for him.
3: What a moment.
4: Mm-hmm. Yeah, what a moment for him after going through everything that he's gone through and, you know, the long wait of actually
3: months.
4: Playing.
3: 20
4: yeah,
3: months.
4: Yeah, exactly. And, you know, what makes it pull on the heartstrings a little bit for me is that he was playing so good at Tennessee at the time of the injury. Like, this guy was on his way to being, you know, the whole world opening up for him in a way that he had worked really hard to get and had earned, right? And then the unfortunate injury, and it's really, you know, thrown a curveball in his life, but he's handled it beautifully. He's handled it well, and I'm really happy for him that he's going to be able to strap it on again, hopefully for a long, long time. And tonight's you know, just the start of that. But just being able to go into a locker room, put the uniform on with your teammates, and go run through that tunnel and go play in an actual game, albeit it is the preseason, but nevertheless the point's taken. Is just a big monumental moment for him, and I'm super happy for him.
3: I love this. I love everything about today. We got full lines, Vinny and Clay. We got the Raider Nation back. Feels like we got them back. They never left, but it feels like they were just waiting for this, waiting to get back in it. Full lines, full hearts. Get back out to the phones. Lance in Houston, welcome to the tailgate. What do you got for us?
10: Good morning, gentlemen. I love the tailgate. Super excited tonight. You know, hey, Kubiak's had a plan this whole time. He'll have a good plan for Fernando tonight and this entire team. But Vinny, I had to call in. I called in a couple weeks ago. The S-commenters were added again last night. last time I called in, I made the case. Bringing in Kirk was such a smart move with his PhD level understanding of this offense to help Kubiak fast track his system. However, seeing people say that Kirk is somehow in another stratosphere from Fernando is crazy talk. There is no way a rookie can learn 15 years of NFL game experience in one season. I'll grant you that. But, and it's a big but, there's more to being a quarterback than just knowledge of the game. You know, and while Kirk seems to be healthier than he was, he isn't even close to Fernando in terms of athleticism. And once that red jersey comes off, that's going to be magnified. And so, Fernando has a clear advantage on Kirk when it comes to athleticism. What is Fernando's greatest superpower? Besides his clutch gene, which is incredible, maniacal preparation. Like, Fernando doesn't have the 15 years of NFL experience, but what he does have is an elite mind in preparation. This kid is going to be prepared and will be able to execute this offense, period, full stop, right? And so, and if Kirk was somehow in some miles and miles ahead in another stratosphere, he would have been one of the hottest free agent quarterback targets last offseason, and Fernando wouldn't have been the no-doubt number one overall pick. And let's put this bed, this worry about Fernando somehow being fragile. This kid was a two-star D1 recruit. He goes to Cal for his life, if you've watched that tape. And he goes to Indiana, has a rough spring. This kid goes off and reels off one of the most impressive performances in college football history. I mean, I have zero, and I mean zero worries that Fernando will be broken. It frustrates me that people confuse kind of the Raiders' patient and intentional approach with Fernando with some sort of lack of faith in just how truly special this young man is. So, Vinny, keep fighting the fight on this QB situation. Gentlemen, you rock. Raider Nation, we're back. Just win, baby.
3: Lance Houston.
4: Well, thank you. I appreciate that. For anyone really to suggest that this is in another galaxy, which somebody did yesterday last night on Twitter, I'm like, that's not the case. And you'd be worried if that was the case. Fernando's played well in training camp. Yeah, of course he's had rookie moments. Everybody, you know, Kirk's had bad days out there. It hasn't been perfect for Kirk either. No quarterback ever is in training camp. It's just, I mean, you got guys that are trying to win jobs on the other side. Are really good on the other side, and 10 defenses and coordinators that are testing you. So, you know, that is the way it goes in training camp. But yeah, I totally push back on that. It's like some vast difference between Kirk Cousins and Fernando Mendoza, because it isn't, not through my eyes anyway.
3: Raider Mark in Henderson, welcome to the tailgate. What do you got? Happy game day.
9: Hey, happy game day. Back to back calls, right?
3: Yeah.
9: Hey guys. Hey, Vinny, I'm on the same page as you, man. Get Kirk Cousins, you know, two series, get him out of there, and then start Mendoza all the way to the fourth quarter, guys. Let him run to fourth quarter. You got to see him play, because he's going to be the future of the franchise. And we already seen AOC for the last couple of years, so get him the fourth quarter, and then the fourth quarterback maybe next game, and then go from there. And then I got the headlines for you guys, man. Oh, real quick, Michael Robinson on NFL Network said he's going to start week one, Mendoza, go to Miami.
3: Uh-oh.
9: That's his prediction. But the headlines tomorrow, man.
4: Yeah, he was in Vegas. Michael was there in Henderson watching, so yep.
9: Yep, you're right, Vinny. Yeah, that's what he mentioned. And then the headlines tomorrow, guys, is going to be the rookie takeover. Mendoza, 15 for 22 touchdowns. And our new running back, 50-yard touchdown, Washington. And then, you know, all the rookies are going to play well, so it's going to be the rookie takeover. It's going to be the headlines tomorrow, guys.
7: Yeah.
9: Talk to you guys soon.
7: All right, Raider Mark.
11: I love you guys. Y'all, let's go!
3: Was he getting honked at?
7: Yeah, I think he was. I think he was getting his steps in, and somebody was trying to make a right turn.
3: Hey, pedestrians have the right of way, so... They need to take it easy.
7: You honked at the wrong guy.
3: Yeah, on the wrong phone call.
7: Right.
3: How about that? 15 to 20, two TDs, Mike Washington Jr., 50-yard scamper to the house.
7: Rookie takeover.
3: I love this. Our lines continue to be popping. We're going to get to your phone calls coming up, but right now we got to get to our summer of fun. Just 2 days left, a trip to Hawaii. Flights paid for from L.A., four-night stay in Hawaii. All you got to do is text in the word of the day. The word of the day here on a Thursday, August 13th, 2026 is flight. Flight, F-L-I-G-H-T. 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We're back after this.
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0: we can in. Jason Horowitz, the voice of the Raiders, set to join us at the top of the hour. Raider Reggie, back with us here on the tailgate. No doubt, listening to his anthem on repeat this morning.
1: Yes, sir. Yes, sir. First and foremost, shout out to Raider Nation Radio, man. Y'all kept me going when I had so much pressure on my health and different stuff, and I got through it. Thank God. I feel like everything is on the up. I feel great. Hearing the song this morning really motivates me to call in early. I'm going to call in often. Raider Nation, y'all better get on this line and keep it lit like it is right now. My dogs wouldn't even let me in the room. I had left my phone in the room, and they closed the door. And I'm up here trying to get in. One of them is laying in front of the dang door. I'm like, they're going to pick the phone up. But they hyped up too, man. I'm excited. I don't think we got to go crazy with Fernando. We got to be smart no matter what we do. Yes, I think he needs to come out and play. I say, like one of the callers said before, let Cousins get at least two series in the first half. Then you let Mendoza finish out that quarter, right? At least get the first quarter done. But I would bring Fernando back at the start of the second half just for that environmental thing, right? And you don't want to keep him in too long, man. And it's not about how fragile he is. It's about these third stringers, fourth stringers, people fighting for a job end up hurting them. And it could happen to the best of them. Why take that chance? But also in the headlines, I feel the same way. The Raider rookies take over, and it's including Mike. I can't think of his
0: Mike
1: name.
0: Washington, Mike Jr.?
1: Washington. Washington. I think Washington, Manassas. Look at me. I'm so tongue-tied.
0: Man, you're really hyped up. Zeke Masses?
1: I'm super hyped, bro. You don't even know. It's just because it's football season. And today we get the tailgate. God bless us with some good weather. I just hope it don't rain. And I'm coming out as the Silver and Black Panther. Let's go, baby. Raider Nation, stand up. Let's go.
0: That's Raider Reg. We appreciate you, Raider Reg. Great call, man. He can hardly contain himself.
2: I know.
0: I love this.
3: Put the dogs on the phone.
0: Let's see if we can go out to the hot tub now. Charles in Vegas by way of Oregon. Good morning. Welcome to the tailgate.
4: Hey, good morning, guys. Let's go. It's game day. I'm so stoked. The one thing that I want to see tonight is a level of, like Spytek said, intelligent aggressiveness. I want to see them cut it loose, not just Fernando, everyone. I want to see a level of, on special teams, on defense, I want to see swarm tackling, a level of not being hesitant, because the past few years at camp and in preseason, I saw a big level of hesitancy, not knowing where I should be or what I should be doing. I don't want to see any of that. What I want to see them do is cut it loose. I want to see Mike Washington burst off the side and score a touchdown. So I want to see that level of aggressiveness from the Raiders. I would love to see Fernando come in, maybe right in that first quarter. And like someone said just a moment ago, maybe bring him back all the way at the beginning of the third quarter. He needs reps. There should be no fear in this game and no fear moving forward. We've got our franchise quarterback. We've got the right coach. Let's get aggressive. And I want to see them, in some instance, punch him in the mouth, man, with some big plays on offense as well. So God bless. You guys have a great day. I'm so stoked to come tonight. Raider Nation, let's go.
0: Charles in Vegas by way of Oregon. We appreciate you. That's good stuff. I don't disagree with anything. If you're a Raider Nation, those are, yeah, cast a big net. You want all that. You want all that in the pot tonight and what we're talking about tomorrow. Let's get one more in if we can. Raider 66, where have you been?
5: It's been terrible at work, guys. But got the day off. Got the day off.
0: Sorry,
5: so
0: it's
5: ready to go. Hey, man, it's been 215 days since the Raiders beat the Chiefs and got that number one pick. And here we go. It's been a very fun-filled and a whirlwind of an offseason. You know, Fernando's not going to wilt, and I'll tell you why. He has got a role model that he's been able to look at his entire life. His mom with grace

0: and courage has handled this debilitating illness. He sees that every day. You think third and long or down by six with a couple minutes to go is going to phase him when he sees his mom smiling every day in the face of that? No. This guy is mature beyond his years because of that role model, and thank God for his mom. And, you know, hopefully they find a cure and all that kind of stuff. But he is going to be fine. It is not because he is fragile that they're not going to start him. It's because of the nuances that you need to know being a quarterback. He's got the talent. He could start. But that's the reason you got Cousins. You have that luxury of not having to do it. I think the NFL Network has got a crawl going on that says Kubiak said that Fernando's going to play a lot in this game. So whatever that means, that's going to happen. The highlight, I know you guys are pressed for time. The headline, I love alliteration, Raiders rookies roll. Here we go. Time for you. Time to get started. Coming back. Thank you guys for the time. Have a great day. Great game. Go Raiders.
1: Raiders rookies roll. Love it. 66. Absolutely love it. And we love you, Nation. That was hour number one, and you brought it in a big way here on a game day edition of the Morning Tailgate. Let's keep it coming. Let's keep it coming. We'll give you a little breather. The voice of the Raiders, Jason Horowitz, set to join us at the top of hour number two, and then it's back to you. 702-365-9200. 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
1: 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Vince Sapienza, Vinny Bonsignore, and Clay Baker coming live from Las Vegas on a Thursday, August 13th, 2026. It is a game day for the Raiders. Vegas, Arizona, Raiders, Cardinals tonight, Allegiant Stadium, 5 p.m. kickoff. What Raider 66 say? 215 days?
31: Seems like 1,000.
1: That's a big number. But it does, yeah, you're right. It does feel like a lot. But I know this isn't the end all be all, Vinny, right? Like tonight is not it is just another piece of the pie. But it feels like a bigger slice, doesn't it? It feels like you're getting. You did your chores, you made your bed, and you're getting a bigger slice of that pie tonight.
32: Yeah, I mean, you know, the fact is, when you have the first pick overall and it's a quarterback and it's a heralded quarterback, the scope of a Fernando Mendoza, the Heisman Trophy winner, the national champion, somebody whose heroics played out for everybody to see on national TV week after week. It was like a miniseries there for a little while, watching him. And then for him to be drafted by the Raiders and for all that to work out, of course, his debut, his first game, is going to be something that people are excited about. I mean, this has been, we've been talking about Fernando Mendoza since, since it became clear that the Raiders were headed to the first pick overall. It was pretty much, not that it was a done deal, because John Spytek and everybody else in the building did do their homework, and it wasn't a coronation. Everything that they did led to that decision, but basically we kind of knew, right?
1: Mm-hmm.
32: So this is a story and a player that Raider fans have been following now for a long time, months and months and months. And to finally get to see him out there in a Raider uniform in a game against another team, it's the first of many, but you can only have that first one, at least in the preseason, and tonight is it. And so, yeah, this one feels a little bit bigger than many, many others.
1: And whether it's a preseason game, regular season game, or what have you, our next guest always makes it the biggest of the moment, the voice of the Raiders on the TV call tonight. Alongside Rich Gannon, Kirk Morrison, the one, the only, Jason Horowitz. Jason, good morning. Did we get the workout in before the radio hit, or is it coming after?
0: No, it's done. It's done. What just barely. Just barely did I get up here before. Although I did ask to play for a 1 minute postponement, so you know, there's that. I hear that we're all in on a Mendoza four quarter game today. Is that unanimous? I've heard that, Vince, right?
1: I told Jace we had this conversation. I, you know, might have gotten ripped apart online for having a take that I wanted to see Mendoza for four quarters tonight. That's just me. You don't have to share my opinion. I just threw it out in the ether, wanted to see who would send it back. Quite a few people did, and it is what it is. The question we are asking today, Jace, perfect segue, by the way, is how much Fernando are we going to see? And if I gave you the script from Clint Kubiak to make the decisions, what would the quarterback split look like tonight?
0: A drive or two for Cousins, two quarters for Fernando, last quarter and a half for Aiden O'Connell. And I think, and you know, look, we're all in on and Fernando, and everyone wants to see him perform well, and we'd all love him to see, you know, to look just like what Carson Beck looked like in the Hall of Fame game. I mean, heck, you put Carson Beck and Keaton Slovis together, they went 24 for 30, not 29 or whatever. I mean, insane numbers, right? So we'd all love to see that, and the crowd would love to see that, and all of that would be amazing. But I just want to see Fernando out there with a flow, with pretty good command. I think, you know, and this is also something I think has been pretty interesting. You know, we were talking with Tyler Linderbaum yesterday. We got a chance to talk to Coach Kubiak and Rob Leonard and Tyler and N'Kobe Dean for a production meeting. And Tyler was saying, you know, one of the great things you can tell about a rookie is that, you know, they are so determined to let a mistake be a one-time thing. And he's like, that is what Fernando prides himself on. And he has really driven that home throughout the course of the preseason. This is, again, according to your Pro Bowl center who you paid to come over here, who's been playing with Lamar Jackson his entire career. And he's like, you know, that's how you can tell who's going to make it in this league and there's not. And Fernando is all about that. So, look, we've heard all about the preparation. We've all seen the Heisman Trophy season. We all have know the smile, the kid, the story, the character, the arm. You know, there's going to be 15 jerseys all over Allegiant Stadium. And you hope he goes out and plays well in his first preseason game and puts on a good show.
32: You know, you mentioned, Jason, that a couple of series for Kirk Cousins, which means that that it'll be a couple of series for that first-team offense and the first-team offensive line. What are you hoping to see, maybe even expecting to see from that first-team offense in their first go?
0: And if it's a sustainable drive, it may just be one. You know, I know Kirk is going to play, as Clint Kubiak has said, the starters are going to play. I'm guessing a couple throughout the course of the roster who are nicked up or whatever won't, but you're going to see most of the Raiders tonight. And I think, you know, the thing for Kirk Cousins and the ones is that for me, I don't like Vinny one drive because you don't really get a feel. Like an opening drive is important in an NFL game, but you don't really get into the flow of the game on your first drive, the scripted stuff. I want to see what happens after it's scripted. And all those things. Now, it's a little different in preseason because everyone's playing vanilla defense and all those stuff. So who knows what that really is? But I think you need to see Kirk get into a flow with this offensive line. You need to – this offensive line, you know, and just because Kirk comes out doesn't mean the offensive line is going to come out. Right. There's a battle at right guard. There's, you know, potential battles for who your third tackle is going to be. You know, that doesn't mean your all of your ones on the offensive line are coming out when Kirk comes out. So I think you want to see command against the Cardinals' number one defense and then get them out of there unscathed. You know, that's the goal.
31: Where do you put somebody like Max Crosby in this regard when you look at preseason?
0: You know, Max is still coming off a knee surgery, right? And I know he's been flying around at practice, and obviously everyone saw the headline, and, you know, he and Kirk got into it, and they got kicked out of practice for the next day and all that stuff. And so I know he is in on every practice and all those reps, but let's not forget that Max is here in part because of what happened in Baltimore and the knee and all that stuff. So I'm sure Max wants to be out there. I don't know if Max will be out there or not, but for me, the preseason for Max Crosby is nil, not important, right? You're coming off of a knee surgery. You don't worry about it. Mm-hmm. That's for me.
1: Jason Horowitz, voice of the Raiders, on the call tonight in TV form in this one tonight. So I have to ask you, you are not a man that shies away from the moment in the slightest. How much extra prep, if that's a fair way to categorize it or not, is there for tonight's game, being that it could be Fernando's first everything?
0: Well, it's Fernando's first everything. I mean, I guess hypothetically, it's not his first touchdown. It's not. I mean, I guess he could go 0 for 17, so it may not be his first completion.
1: That's what I mean. I'm giving everything out there.
0: But I think there's the prep for Fernando has been baking for 4 months, longer than that. You know, this team has had the number one pick since January. I would say everyone assumed it was Fernando since March. And then beyond that, now he's been in Las Vegas for 4 months. And so the prep on who Fernando is, what he did, his accolades, his story, is pretty baked into my head. And then once in a while, you'll get a kid who particularly Horowitz child, who'll be like, hey, have you heard this song? And then all of a sudden they hit play on the radio and it's like, Fernando, and it's like 19 Fernandos.
1: That's pretty good.
0: So, like, there's some of that.
1: That's pretty good. I don't know how you can work that in, but that feels good.
31: That's a good influence.
0: I sent it to Kirk. I think we counted. I think there are 27 Fernandos before the guy takes a breath. I don't even know who sings the song.
32: We got to play the Fernando song for Jason that we have. Maybe this is what he needs to hear.
1: I agree. I think we lost. We'll get it back here in a second. But it is interesting, right? We talk to play-by-play guys all the time about their prep. And, you know, there's certain games and there's certain moments, whether it's a milestone, whether it's a first like we have tonight. There's a little extra something. But to his point, you know, this has been baking for some time, as Jason Horowitz is back with us. And Jason, do we need to play that? Clay, do we have that for Jason? I can't remember if we played this.

0: Was this what you were listening to while working out this morning in preparation for this interview and tonight?
1: No, you never sent it to me.
0: Clay!
1: Nobody sent it to me. Oh, I wish you did.
0: Clay!
1: That's what I'll be listening to the rest of the way.
2: How is this on me?
0: You know I don't take accountability.
2: Oh, man.
1: The Fernando thing that I was singing to you, by the way, I'll have to send it. I can never remember who's the person who sings it. But you know, it's funny. The reason I got cut off is that, you know, we're Kirk and I during the season stay right across from Allegiant Stadium. So I was looking out the window at Allegiant Stadium, and apparently my phone tried to connect to some satellite. That's new. Maybe I won't make it to the game tonight if I'm sucked out of space by aliens before the game starts.
3: We are in Las Vegas, so there's a healthy appetite of that. You know, I got to ask you, because you mentioned that you worked out. You're at the hotel. You mentioned you worked out. Are you like me nowadays where when I book my hotel, I got to see pictures of the gym, man? I have to. If you're not coming correct with the gym, I'm out on hotels. And I don't care if you're a five-star hotel. If you don't have a good gym, I'm not about it. So do you take it that far where I got to find out if they've got that elliptical machine that I need and what I need to get my work in?
1: Well, I can tell you I'm not using the elliptical machine. So that's what I can tell Vinny. No, I get so bored on the elliptical. The answer to your question is no, because they booked the hotel for us. And I have enjoyed this kind of being our home away from home for the last 4 years during the season and stuff. So, but no, it's sort of. I mean, it's more of like, especially when you're traveling with kids, like, does it have a pool? You know, that's what you want to make sure you have.
3: Right.
1: I don't know how often I'm getting into the gym when we're traveling all over the place. But can we go back to Fernando for 1 second? Because this is the thing. So you were asking about, Vince, you were asking about the extra prep. And this is the part that I'm having a little bit harder of a time encompassing into what I want to portray as Kirk, Rich, and I as the Raiders broadcast team for the preseason, is that all of the excitement is there, as it should be, for the future of the franchise. And that is Fernando Mendoza. He's the number one pick. He's the Heisman Trophy winner. It's the most excitement there's been about a draft pick. I mean, there's a lot of excitement for Ashton, too. But, like, it's understandably so in a league that thrives on future quarterbacks who can carry a franchise to the Super Bowl. It's all of that. But he's not the starter for now. And and barring anything changing, he's not going to be the starter. And so the other part to that I think is interesting is that the fan base, I can't tell if the fan base wants Kirk to succeed and this team to be good and wait on Fernando, or they want Kirk to struggle so you see Fernando earlier. And obviously that's not what we as a broadcast team are conveying. But I also would say this, and watching Kirk in practice and talking to everyone from Tyler Linderbaum to N'Kobe Dean to, heck, Rob Leonard facing him in practice, they think Kirk is ready to have a major bounce back year, right? Kirk Cousins has been around this league a long time. He has made God knows how much money. He's been to 4 Pro Bowls. He's led the league in completion. Like, he is a guy who, if he's back to torn Achilles form, they were 6-1 before he tore his Achilles in Minnesota. If he's back to that form, this team is going to compete to win a lot of games. And I think that'll be an interesting dynamic as the season plays out.
3: How excited are you about taking a look at this young secondary? I'm imagining guys like Trayden Stukes and Jamon McCoy and Zeke Mathis are going to get some big run tonight. What are you hoping to see from them?
1: I think Trayden Stukes you're going to see all over the field. Now they've been playing him more at safety, and then throwing him down with some nickel as well, but they are so excited about his ability to actually catch the football. You know, be a guy who's going to be a 3-4-5 interception guy. Be a guy who's got his hands on the ball. They think he is so good in man coverage that they are so excited to watch Trayden Stukes. So I think there's a legitimate, not we all know and have talked about it all for training camp, there's a legitimate battle for the number two corner spot, right? Eric Stokes has got one side locked down, but who's the other corner? Is it Darian Porter? Is it Hezekiah Mathis? You know, will we see more of Jermaud McCoy running with the ones? Can he make it up there as part of the plan? And we don't really know what that plan is because nobody has laid it out for us as how they envision Jermaud McCoy's longevity going, not just for this season, but the next 2, 3, 4 years, whatever it might be. So that's a legitimate conversation at number two. But I also think they're starting to develop a legitimate conversation about who's the starting safety next to Jeremy Chinn and Taron Johnson. You know, is it Trayton Stokes? Is it Isaiah Polamalu? Will all four of them be on the field at the same time? You know, because when they go to dime, you usually think of more cornerbacks. But if Trayton Stokes and Taron Johnson are that versatile, and Taron's played nickel corner for most of his career, you know, are those four safeties, quote unquote, on the field at the same time? Or do you have your three corners and three, you know? So I'm interested as the season plays out to see what that looks like. But I think we're going to see a lot of Trayton Stokes as this preseason goes on. And I also think we're going to see a lot of Dalton Johnson, his Arizona teammate, who was the leading tackler and guy who just had a knack for the ball. And Arizona's defensive coordinator, Danny Gonzalez, loved him.
4: How could Malik Benson kind of show that he is the Raider rookie that people need to keep an eye on today?
1: Yeah. I think, you know, there's a legitimate conversation for the starting wide receivers in this team. You know, one other thing Kubiak said to us is they are looking to find out who the starting two receivers are for this roster and how important these three games are with the remaining practices for that. Now he did not elaborate and say, hey, do we have a starting one and we're looking for number two? Or is he talking about everybody is in play to be the starting two? And he didn't elaborate on that. But I don't think that changes from the conversation of the competition that they have been talking about at wide receiver and at every position all throughout training camp and really throughout mini camp. So I think Malik Benson is making an impact on this team and on this staff and on this front office. You're seeing it in a lot of different places. We've seen him run with the ones. He's a guy he's been coached by some great college coaches. Heck, he had Nick Saban at Alabama before he retired. And, you know, Lupoy, who was Oregon's offensive coordinator and all that stuff. Or I'm sorry, Will Stein, who's now at Kentucky. Like, you've got really good offensive college minds who Malik Benson was with. And I think he's going to be utilized. And I think fans are going to enjoy watching him in the preseason.
0: Jason Horowitz, voice of the Raiders, joining us here on the morning tailgate. Malik Benson has showed out seemingly every single day of training camp, including the open practice. I'm excited to see what that wide receiver rotation for the entirety of the game really looks like tonight.
1: Yeah.
0: But let me ask you this. What's the headline going to be tomorrow?
1: Before your headline question, I just want to piggyback on the receiver thing.
0: Okay.
1: You know, everyone does, not right today, but as they get closer to game three, everyone starts breaking down, okay, how many receivers, how many running backs, how many corners, save, you know, to get to 53-man roster. And every team usually keeps five wide receivers. Some keep six, and it depends who's your best special teams players, right? But if you start doing that and you say, okay, Jalen Naylor, Trey Tucker, Malik Benson, you assume Jack Best, who is that fifth?
0: Right? Derek Young.
1: Derek Young. So what does that mean for Dante Thornton, who's been hurt, right? Mm-hmm. The last couple, you know, what does that mean? Or what does that mean for Jack Besh, second round pick last year, right? If Derek Young, again, we don't know any of those answers, and I think it'll play itself out over the course of the next 2 weeks and three games. But I think, you know, watch those back end wide receivers and see if any of them, a Brandon Johnson, who had three or four touchdowns with the Denver Broncos earlier in his career, been around. He made a big play from Aiden O'Connell in the practice the other day at Allegiant Stadium. You know, some of those guys, people love E.J. Williams. You know, we've heard about E.J. and the clumps that he's got your prototypical NFL body, 6'3", 210. Obviously, the 1 year with Fernando at Indiana, so the chemistry there. But he was, you know, you don't go to Clemson if you're not a high school recruit. He was an under-all-American. So those type of guys I'm interested to watch here. The headline, listen, the reality here, no matter what, and I mean no matter what, barring an injury tonight to a superstar, the headline tomorrow is Fernando Mendoza blank. Because we all understand that is what people are going to talk about across the board. He's the number one pick in the NFL draft. So that is what everyone is going to talk about. They're going to show every highlight and look forward to seeing what happens.
3: Yeah, I completely agree. How fired up in your talks is Clint Kubiak about his first go around as well? And you know, what do you think the staple of a Clint Kubiak team is ultimately going to be? When we get to the end of the season, and maybe some characteristics and some things that you can hang your hat on have really emerged by then.
1: You know, it's interesting, Clint. First of all, we all know he doesn't in person really get fired up to you, you know, so there's that part of it. But he is so matter of fact and straightforward. And frankly, I say brutally honest, which I really very much appreciate. But he has said to Kirk Morrison and now, and myself now a couple of different times, you know, it will unveil itself. You know, the who we are will show itself, and it will. But my gut is you don't bring in Tyler Linderbaum and unless you plan to be a smash mouth football team, right? You don't do that unless you plan to be, I'm going to run the heck out of this football. And by the time you get to the third and fourth quarter, do you guys still want to stop us? And I think that's what most people anticipate, you know, but that doesn't mean you can't have a star with 100 catches, right? Like, I'd have to go back, but like Zach Charbonnet and Kenneth Walker last year only combined for 50 some grabs. You know, you're starting two running backs who played, I give it 95% of the snaps last year in Seattle. I don't know if that's accurate, but probably something like that. And they only combined for 55 catches. And so what that says to me is you're going to run the ball. You're going to run the heck out of the ball. You're going to find Brock Bowers 100 times, 110 times this year. You're going to see how Jalen Naylor, Trey Tucker develop. And you are hopefully in a close game to wear the other team down in the fourth quarter. And that's what it says to me. And I think this defense is a defense that is going to be a lot better. You know, Rob Leonard's going to do things very differently than Patrick Graham. I think they're going to play things differently. I think he is all about who he is and what he believes in, and that is not going to change. Personnel part of that will change. There's going to be injuries, all those things. That part of it will all change. But I think remember, this defense last year, again, because of the offense and the turnovers and all those things, they weren't very good. The defense wore down every game. But against the run, they gave up like 3.8 yards per carry, which was second best in the NFL. And they are going to stop the run. They are going to make you, they're going to try to keep everything in front of you. And I think there's going to be a team that is going to be a very impressive defense at times, and an offense that's going to try to run you into the ground.
0: Jace, where they got you tonight? We're not going to see you by the hot dog stand up in the press box?
1: No, you only see Clay by the hot dog stand.
4: 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That's where we get our best talks in, right there at the All Beef Hot Dog Station.
1: We did. by the way, Wrigley Field hot dogs, Chicago style hot dogs are very good. I don't know the last time you've been to Chicago or Wrigley, but the Chicago style hot dog with the relish and the mustard and a little bit of ketchup on the side was outstanding. So make that trip for $9.99.
0: Wait, isn't ketchup a no-no on a Chicago dog? Do I have that right or wrong?
1: It is. That's why I put it on the side and I kind of hit it so that nobody can see it.
0: Oh, okay. Gotcha.
1: Yeah. You put it on the side. Yeah. You're
0: crafty. Sly.
1: Yeah.
0: You're stealthy.
1: Yeah. I'll be up there because I'll do a pregame hit with Q and all those guys before JT and EA and Matt Millen do the radio. So I'll be on the normal pregame show up there in the booth. So I'll see you guys up on 4. But we're in the TV booth, you know, down in the 200 level. So we get the Joe Buck, Troy Aikman.
4: Wow.
1: Yeah.
4: Okay.
1: Yeah. Wait till you guys see the polos they got us in. We look like Bear Bryant's hat with the Raiders logo.
0: Really?
1: Yeah.
0: I can't wait for that. Maybe I'll take a selfie when I see you. Maybe. We'll see.
1: Yeah.
0: Jason Horowitz.
1: All I need is a fedora.
0: You still got time. And there's plenty of places in Vegas. Jason Horowitz, the voice of the Raiders on the TV call tonight. NFL Network, Fox 5, along with Rich King and Kirko Morrison. Jace, we appreciate you. We'll see you tonight.
1: See you guys in a few hours.
0: He didn't seem thrilled about that. What? Was that just me? There was a little, we'll see you in a few hours, I guess.
4: Jason's the kind of guy that likes to get there, you know, not too much time to spare.
0: I guess now's a good time
3: hit him that he's going to be spending time with you. Vince.
0: Right, I know.
3: That's fair.
0: And that is fair. I don't blame him.
3: What was that
0: shows.
3: All about? I'm
0: we're going to have to get to the bottom of that tonight. Reminder, there's a bit of programming changes, right, Clay, today?
3: Yes.
0: No JT the Brick because he is on the radio call tonight. So Q Myers will be live from Allegiant Stadium from noon to 3 into the pregame show from 3 to 5 along with Lincoln Kennedy ahead of kickoff, which again set for 5 o'clock. JT on the call for Raider Nation Radio 920. We have a jam-packed day full of silver and black content. Getting you set for the preseason opener, 702-365-9200. We're going to open up the phones back up, get to your text messages. We want to hear from you. What does the QB split look like? What and how much does Fernando Mendoza play against the Cardinals? 702-365-9200, but first.
3: And by the way, I will be on with Q at some point during the pregame show. So looking forward to that. Can't wait for that. Can't wait to see everything out there at Allegiant Stadium tonight and see what the Raiders look like. Hey, guys, have you been saying to yourself, and I know that you are because I did this for many, many years, hey, when it comes to my weight, when it comes to my health and feeling better and doing what I know I should be doing, I'll get to it. I'll start tomorrow. And you keep saying I'll start tomorrow, and tomorrow's come and they go and they come and they go, and you haven't gotten started. 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
14: This week's Findlay Cadillac Henderson Player Performance of the Week is from the WNBA and a player from our hometown, Las Vegas Aces. We have to show the love to Chelsea Gray, the point guard, going back to the Aces game versus the Fever on August 6th when she saved the Aces not once, but twice. After Kelsey Mitchell and Caitlin Clark missed three total free throws, the Aces found themselves down only three with about 4 seconds left in regulation when this happened.
15: Bethany Talbot to inbound for Las Vegas. And toss ahead, nearly thrown away. Gray, an opportunity. Cash!
14: And if that wasn't enough, at the end of overtime, the Aces found themselves down two. Then this happened.
15: Clark, her pass taken away by Wilson. Shot clock off. 3 seconds. Chelsea Gray for three. Yes, bam!
16: Are you kidding me? She does it again.
14: Chelsea Gray became the first player in WNBA history to hit a game-time buzzer beater to end regulation and a game-winning buzzer beater to end overtime in the same game. And after that, she caught up with Michael Eaves from ESPN SportsCenter to talk about making history.
17: Amazing. It's like you're in the moment. Everything is kind of like slow motion. Both times I look up at the clock and I was like, oh, well, got to shoot this thing. So
18: take me through those shots, because they both were similar in a way that, like, you had to get the shot up, Chelsea, but didn't seem like you rushed the shot. Give me an idea of what that mentality is.
17: You kind of had this internal clock when you look up at the time, how long you can take a dribble, or if you have time to make another pass. But both times it was me. I had time to take a dribble on the first one, realized that when I took a peek at the clock. Then the second one, I realized that I had more time. I didn't have to rush it and had some rhythm to do it. So it was just perfect timing and just so much faith. Cause I missed one earlier in the season in Washington, and Jackie had a lot of faith in me, boy, and just is a testament to our belief in each other.
14: The Aces as a team are headed down the stretch of the regular season and have been consistently hovering around second or third in the standings as they go back and forth with the Golden State Valkyries. But this shout out goes strictly to the point guard for what she did on that day, August 6th, versus the Indiana Fever. That was the Finley Cadillac Player Performance of the Week, brought to you by Finley Cadillac Henderson, the prestigious Cadillac dealer of the year. 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

0: That position is, that's the expectation, is to be the most prepared guy in the building. But you say that, but not everybody really acts that way. There's a different levels of preparation. And I would say that, I'd say the young quarterbacks that I've been around, I think he has the upper hand on them in that area. Now he has to go do it in a live game.
1: Raiders head coach Clint Kubiak. Vinny, before you lose it, that was East Oakland Raider requesting ABBA. He said, I'm an old soul, guys, up on the text line. Please play the ABBA drop. And we are nothing if we are not of the people, by the people, for the people.
2: I just think that song needs to be retired. As it relates to Fernando Mendoza and the Raiders, I like the song in general. Not when it comes to the Raiders or Fernando. It's just a little too whimsical for me.
1: Raiders Sean football, up on the text line.
2: Not soccer.
1: Okay, let's take it easy. We don't need to throw straight.
2: It sounds like a soccer song.
1: You sound like a soccer song.
2: Running around in the grass and, frolicking in the grass. Come on. With butterflies and stuff.
1: Okay. Raider Sean says, good morning, gents. It's game day. I'm in need of some Raiders football after having to deal with these parents not following pickup line protocol. First week issues, I guess. Anyways, got some chicken in the crock pot ready for when I get home to shred. Throw some BBQ sauce on it and fill some sliders for the game day baby. God bless. Go Raiders. Raiders. That's a hell of a plan.
2: You know, the pickup line, by the way, would be less of a deal to deal with if kids just walked to school. Kids just don't walk to school anymore, you know? Remember in our Clay, am I right or wrong about that? I mean, I don't remember, mass amounts of parents dropping their kids off at school. You either took the bus or you walked. I mean, I don't know. It's crazy. Everyone's afraid to let their kids walk to school these days.
1: All right. Take it easy. Let's take it easy.
2: Walk with them. Yeah. You know,
1: some people might not have that ability to do so.
2: Yeah, I get it. But if you're going to the elementary school in your neighborhood, I mean, I don't know. It's absurd to me how many, and I don't know. I guess we're just so fearful nowadays of just letting the kids walk to school, which was a staple in our day. I don't know when that changed over, but it certainly did.
1: Funky Raider up on the text line says, good morning, my Funketeers. I'm excited for the game tonight because of the newness of the organization, and I trust in Kubiak and company. And, I was thinking about that on the way in, Vinny. Fernando is obviously the headline, right? And it's impossible to have this conversation without Fernando because his fingerprints will be all over what we see and how things play out tonight, right? Like, we understand that. But if we could park him to the side for a moment, not that Raider Nation wants to, but just you park him for the side to the moment, even if he wasn't there, which he is, and it's a good thing, there's still a lot of reason for excitement and things to look at in this preseason game and this preseason in general, right? Like, even if you just go to the other side of the ball, Rob Leonard, first time DC, I don't expect to see a lot of things we're going to see in the regular season. I just mean in terms of him getting comfortable. Is he going to be on the field? Is he going to be up top? What's that communication with N'Kobe Dean going to be to the rest of the defense? How is Quay Walker now that he doesn't have the green dot? Is he truly freed up like he was talking about and feels like he's going to be used in a proper way? I don't know if we're going to see Max Crosby tonight. Likely not, I would imagine, if I were a betting man, but that's just me trying to read the tea leaves. But you look, is Quiddy Pay the guy that they just paid? There's a lot of, and we haven't even touched the secondary and all the youth that's been injected this offseason. So there is a ton to dig into, and it's almost, it's almost unlawful that we'll have one day on this particular platform to talk about everything that we saw tonight, tomorrow morning, and have to wait until next week. But you get my drift. There's a ton to dig into.
2: Yeah, and a couple of things. Number one, the Raiders do play the Cardinals this year, so you're probably going to see less of your stuff, for that reason as well. not necessarily less of the players, but just kind of less of your concepts that you're gonna put in. You know, Rob Leonard among them as the defensive play caller. But the other point I think is important because, you know, it would be one thing if you were saying, okay, the Raiders have the first pick overall, it's Fernando Mendoza, but everything else around them is, this is going to be a long way, it's going to be a struggle for him, kind of worried about him, all that. It's not. I don't get that feeling about this team, thanks to what everybody did this offseason, the work that got put in to really help this roster, and quite honestly, some of the draft picks of previous years, the Brock Bowers, the Ashton Gentes, you know, some of the defensive players that they've brought in. It makes, I think, you know, and the coaching changes obviously as well, it just makes it a much better team that he's walking into. And for the time being, it's going to be Kirk Cousins, but, you know, projecting ahead, it's why when you say if you park Fernando Mendoza aside, there's many other things to talk about, is because there really are many other things to talk about. This isn't an empty cupboard. It's a cupboard that you look in there and go, hey, I could make this work. You know, this looks pretty good in here. I got to add a few more ingredients or a few more things down the road. But it's not something where, man, there is nothing here but that one thing and everything else looks terrible or just barren. That's not the case here. And so for that reason, there are a whole bunch of things to talk about and focus on tonight, and players that won't be wearing the jersey number 15.
1: 702-365-9200. What's the headline tomorrow? How much is Fernando going to play? How much would you play him against the Arizona Cardinals tonight? Back out to the phones we go. Coulter in KC, welcome back.
3: Hey, guys, what's going on?
1: What's
3: there
1: up,
3: was
1: Coulter?
3: Something in the air that night that felt... So, I'm sorry, Vinny. I just got you.
1: Hey, Vinny's going to rip.
3: It is kind of a sissy soccer song, but anyway, I digress. Hey, the first day of school every year, we fist pump all the kids going to middle school, and you best believe I was there with all my Raiders stuff on. And so, it is what it is. But, you guys, like always, hit it on, nail on the head along with all the other callers. I think, you know, we're going to see probably Fernando, couple drives after Kirk. He'll go till the half, maybe a little bit after the half, and then the rest of the guys. But, I mean, we already kind of know what Fernando is going to bring. I think we have a good idea, but I really want to see the offensive line. And for me, the secondary, I'm excited about it, but I want to see the D-line too. I want to see what these guys can do, the backups, you know, when some of the other guys are starting to get tired, what the backups can come in to do. So, you know, and for the headline, the Mandalorian is the future. So that's what I'm excited about, and I just can't wait. Just going to be driving around all day. Are you guys allowed to say where to get that one Fernando song that you keep playing? Because I have no problem pulling up to pick my kids up in that car pickup jamming that song. So I just can't find it anywhere.
2: Clay, if I remember correctly, wasn't it on like Spotify and Apple Music?
4: I thought it may have been. I'll tell you what, we'll find out before the end of the Coulter. We'll pass that information along. But yeah, you might be able to get this and be the star of the show tonight in the pickup line.
3: Oh, yeah, you know it. But as always, since it's game day, Raiders! There we go. Have a good one, guys.
1: That's Coulter and KC. T-shirt wizard. I love the energy on this show this morning. I absolutely love it. I love Raider Nation back out with us, joining in on the conversation. It's good stuff. How many hours away are we, Clay? How many more do we got?
4: Pace yourself, big cat. Impossible. You got to be at the stadium early. You're going to be bringing this unbridled energy.
1: Yeah, 1 p.m. call time.
4: Oh, boy.
1: 1 p.m. call time.
4: Let's go.
1: More espresso is on the way. I'll tell you that. 702-365-9200. We want to continue to get your calls, get your thoughts up on the text line. 702-365-9200. How much is Fernando playing? How much do you want to see him play? Your thoughts, your calls, next here on The Tailgate.
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23: 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Quick, Alka-Seltzer. 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When you're finally off the clock, dinner's done, feet kicked up, kids asleep, and boom, heartburn tries to steal the moment. Quick, Alka-Seltzer. 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
1: Yeah, I think, the rookies are very close. They get way more meeting time than the vets do in the off season. Just by the way the rules are set up, they live in that M hotel together. So I think that could be said about a lot of the rookies that, you know, there's just a special bond. They stay here longer in the off season than the veterans do. So those guys get really close, and you know, we have a big rookie group that we need them to gel with each other and get close, and that's gonna pay dividends on the field.
2: Raiders head coach Clint Kubiak talking about the rookie class. 10 drafted, obviously more with the UDFAs. But it's a good note that they get more meeting times than anybody, right? And we obviously know why. They're rookies. But it's interesting when you have a group that size, how much that behooves the entirety and the totality of the team. Not just, you know, from a camaraderie, not just from a cohesion standpoint, but from a learning standpoint. You know, I really did think it was interesting, and I always personally find it fascinating when we find out, like, whose lockers are near who. We got little tidbits of that, but, you know, when Jermaine McCoy and Zeke Masses were talking about each other, they're like, yeah, our lockers are right next to each other. And
3: cool.
2: And we are constantly working. And even Jermaine said something to the effect when he met with us last week, was he goes, you know, I think that's pretty rare. Obviously he doesn't have any other context because this is his rookie season, but he's like, I think it's pretty rare when you have two rookies in the same position drafted and, you know, not too far away from each other, next to each other in the locker room, and the same mindset of like, no, we're gonna be great. And I love hearing that, right? Like, you gotta go do it on the field. But all the right things seem to be taking place. And even if you go kind of, not necessarily the opposite of that, Vinny, but we heard Malik Benson before the open practice said, you know, he had a conversation with Zeke. I believe it was Zeke saying, look, we're going to be friends here in the locker room. But when we're out on the field, it's me versus you. And, I'm not friends with you out there. And he didn't mean it in like, you know, an a-hole type way. He just meant it like, hey, this is how we're going to get better. We have to go hard at each other. And to have that kind of mentality, that perspective, that just type of viewing this early in their pro careers, you know, is really telling to the maturity of this draft class really in totality, because we can say that for a lot of different guys, regardless of where they were slotted in the draft.
4: And if you're not doing that, you're doing each other a disservice. So, they're going to be teammates and, they're going to be friends. When you're at work, you're at work. That's just kind of the bottom line. Like, you know, we could be friends at work, but we also have a job to do, when we're on the clock, and practice is part of on the clock. And obviously that's a very important part of everybody's development and the team being better. And if you're not bringing it on a daily basis, just as you would in a game, you're not doing yourself a service, and you're certainly doing a disservice to whoever it is that you're lining up against.
2: Tech Raider up on the text line says, good morning, Tailgate. Give Cousins one drive and keep the starters in for Fernando for another 2 to 3 drives. Tomorrow's headline will read, the Nandalorian, after Fernando leads the team to at least 2 scoring drives.
3: Okay, all right. That's very specific, very detailed. I like having the offensive line, the ones, for both quarterbacks, Cousins and Fernando.
2: Yeah, I don't know if we're going to see that, but I would really like to see Linderbaum with Fernando for, let's call it, half a dozen plays.
3: Okay.
2: That's what I'd like to see.
3: You're not asking a lot.
2: Then again, nobody's asking me from inside the organization. But hey.
3: Looks good on paper, sounds good on radio.
2: Just Win Wendy. Uh-oh. Up on the text line.
3: Whoa.
2: The ever rare text from Just Win Wendy.
5: And holy cow.
2: Agreed. Hi, guys. Good football morning. Never have I ever been actually excited for a preseason game. I'm not there. I'll be in Vegas for the Winers, and a big ditto for everything Raider Reggie said. Give Nando a big start after the half, so I'll be paying for the stupid ESPN twice.

0: the game, yelling in my living room, "Raiders just win, Wendy." She's fired up. Just when Wendy's fired up, as she should be. Jason says, "Love you, 66. I love the love.
1: Thank you.
0: Love the love. But you didn't love AOC. What are you doing that, Clay? How dare you?
2: Spread it around.
0: Gage says, "Drive for Cousins. Finish the quarter with Fernando. Second and third with Aiden. Fourth for Jacob Clark." Got to get some tape on him. Gage was the one who wanted Marcus to dig in the dis. Gage just wants some tape on Jacob Clark. I love it. 702-365-9200. We'll open up the phone lines coming up in hour number three. Get back to your text. But joining us next from the Las Vegas Sun, it's Case Kiefer here on the Morning Tailgate, Raider Nation Radio 920.
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18: It's hour number three here on the Morning Tailgate, Raider Nation Radio 920. Vince Sapienza, Vinny Bonsignor, and Clay Baker coming to you live from Las Vegas here on a Thursday, August 13th, 2026. It is a game day, Las Vegas. The Raiders are back against another team, another jersey for the first time this 2026 campaign. Raider Nation, you have brought the juice, the energy in hours one and two. We need that to continue here in hour number three as we get you set for kickoff. 5 o'clock tonight at Allegiant Stadium against the Arizona Cardinals, because this is the next step for your silver and black. And here to help set the stage on preseason game number one is a man who no doubt will not overreact to anything, yet will overreact and write to everything that we see tonight for the Las Vegas Sun, Las Vegas Weekly. Case Kiefer back with us. Case, good morning. Happy game day to you.
19: Good morning. Yeah, happy game day to you all as well. It's an honor to be with you on such a big day. Thanks for having me. And one thing I know that would be overreacted to right now, though, is I just looked down and saw these beautiful pink shorts I'm wearing that Vinny would surely overreact to. Luckily, we're not, you can't see me in person right now.
20: Well, I actually loved the look. I was just kind of wondering about it, you know, so I was curious about it.
18: For those who may have missed, we were at training camp at the table. Case Kiefer walked by in his stunningly pink kicks.
21: Salmon.
18: Magenta, maybe? Ooh. Maybe a mix of magenta?
21: Like, it looks good on you,
19: Case. I don't think it was just the pink shoes. I think he had an issue with the teal shirt to go with it, which I kind of agree.
18: It was the whole ensemble.
19: I know Clay and I are united on this, but these, like, 6:30 a.m. wake up, and I have it easy. I live close to the facility, but these wake up calls for the training camp practices, I'm just throwing together whatever I can find. So you did have a point there.
18: No, it was, you know, I wasn't going to just let it go, because Vinny just shook his head like, what is happening over there? So Case, that we're back. We got the pink shoes back. We'll see what they look like tonight, but let's get to tonight, because again, OTAs, training camp, preseason, it's all evaluation. It's all pieces of information you're using to formulate what the Raiders will look like in 2026. And while it is just another piece, feels like a bigger piece of the pie tonight more than most, because it is the first time Fernando Mendoza is taking snaps against another team in the NFL. And the question we've been asking today, quite simply, is what does his snap count look like? How much are we going to see him? If it were you, what does this QB split look like tonight in this preseason opener?
19: Well, my split would be strongly slanted in favor of Mendoza. I just think it makes the most sense. You don't want it. Sounds like everyone's going to play, so you're going to get Kirk out there for a little bit. But he's what, 15th NFL season or whatever it is. I might have that wrong. So fact check that one. But you've seen all you need to see out of him. You know what you've got there. I don't think he's going to take a lot away from the preseason. Mendoza's the guy that needs the reps, and you need to see what he's going to do against someone different, not just the same defense he's been going against in practice all the time. So I understand everyone will get in there, but I would have Mendoza in there at least like two quarters minimum, several series. I'm sure a lot of Raiders fans are with me and wanting to see as much of him as possible, but I'd have a tough time hearing any other way than you want Mendoza in there as much as possible tonight.
20: What do you think the headline will be about Fernando tomorrow morning?
19: That's another good one. I think it's going to be positive. I think we've seen enough out of it, and he has progressed. His training camp has gone on and haven't been completely smooth, but I think the headline will be Mendoza flashes promise in preseason debut or something like that. He looked good at the Tuesday Allegiant Stadium practice. And what have we known about the guy dating all the way back to Cal? He's kind of a gamer and rises to the occasion. I think that I think he'll have some good moments. Not necessarily saying he's going to go out there and kill it and throw three touchdown passes and lead the Raiders to a resounding victory, but I think there will be at least one or two plays where you see, okay, this is what made this guy so decorated and accomplished so much that he has in the last several months.
0: How long would you like to see the ones on the offensive line go with Mendoza?
19: At least a couple series, and then maybe maybe rotate some guys in. I honestly thought they'd do. Maybe I'm just too colored by last training camp, where it was probably too much, and just every day someone was in a different position. But I thought they'd do a lot more rotating so far than they have. It's pretty much been the one steady unit, with now, of course, Caleb Rogers getting in there a little bit the last several practices when he's been healthy. But I wouldn't mind if maybe you pull like Tyler Linderbaum and Colton Miller pretty quickly, but then keep the other guys in a little longer. Just see some different combinations. Maybe they just feel super confident with what they have, but I still have that curiosity of what would it look like with a few other guys in different spots.
18: Case, I know it's impossible to set aside Fernando Mendoza, because especially on the offensive side, that's going to dictate a lot in terms of what we see, who we see, and kind of what takes place. But if you could park Fernando for just a hot second, who are you really going to be focused on in terms of going up against another team, another jersey, an opposition tonight, and why?
19: I'm going to go with another rookie. I think we always can't wait to see the rookies on their first preseason game. I think there's been some real flashes on this rookie class. I think a lot of people would say Malik Benson right away, but my guy's actually a different skill guy. I would say Mike Washington. I feel like he's not even getting enough buzz for how great he's looked. I really feel like we're setting up for this to be a little more of a split than we might have thought coming into training camp, with how I think that was around when Clint Kubiak said the thing about wanting to have Ashton Jeanty on the field as much as possible. I just think this is a safe space. I guess I can speak my truth. I think you take just the running portions. Now, granted, there's a lot more to being a running back. I think Washington has looked just as good, if not better, than Ashton Jeanty when he's gotten the ball handed to him. Now, Jeanty's really made his difference in the passing game. I feel like this training camp, they're throwing to him all the time, and he looks great there. And they obviously trust him a whole lot more with pass protection and those things. So I want to see how Mike Washington pass protects. I want to see if he can hold on to the ball. I know turnovers were a problem in college, but just running ability, I've been blown away by the guy. So let's see if he can put it all together, and if he can be a guy that you can rely on behind Ashton Jeanty. I can't wait to see what he does against a different defense.
20: We're expecting to see some of the starters. I would imagine we're going to see Tonka Hemingway, and to say he's been a star of training camp would be an understatement over there on the defensive line. Any expectations for how much we do see of that first team defense? And I would imagine he's going to get some runs. So what are your expectations of Tonka Hemingway tonight?
19: Yeah, he's a guy I feel like we should see a lot of. I think if we were keeping track of the stats of like would-be sacks in training camp, I think that Hemingway would be number two clearly behind Max Crosby. It seems like every day he has one. You'd say, okay, he's probably got a sack if we were hitting quarterbacks here. So he's another guy maybe you want just a little bit more sample size, see if he can make it happen against someone else. So it's kind of similar to the offensive line. I think some of those the top line guys on the defense that you know what you have probably won't play all that often. They'll get on the field and they'll call it a day. I don't know, who knows if we'll even see Max. But I think Tonka will be probably a few more series. And as good as he's been, you probably just want to see it against another team too, just see if he can keep stacking what it seems like has been an ascent for several months now. You hear so many guys on the team talk about how much work he put in the offseason. It certainly seems to be coming across now.
0: And even going into the linebacker core, when you see number 7, Quay Walker, working with number 17, N'Kobe Dean, that looks right. That feels right. And it looks like that's a group that you don't have to worry about. But I would also like to see a little bit more from the Birds, Lindenberg and Eichenberg, and what they can do as far as like bringing some sort of solidified stability to that position group. What did you see so far from Dean and Walker?
19: Absolutely. Yeah, I think the linebacker, it doesn't really make a huge question on paper just with the money you gave to N'Kobe Dean and Quay Walker. And it seems like they play so well off of each other. And I've really been impressed with N'Kobe Dean, seeing him up close and just the leadership he provides. I think he's going to have a great year just as long as he can stay healthy. But there's always that asterisk with him. He's had such a tough time staying on the field. And if that happens, it's just, do they have the linebacker depth to to take an injury to any of these guys? I know Quay Walker's kind of been the opposite. He's been an Iron Man early in his NFL career. But the first string linebackers you look at and you say, okay, we feel really good with this. The backups, I think we still just need to see a little bit more. Can Cody Lindenberg, Tommy Eichenberg, or the combination of those two be the same guy? I do think Lindenberg looked very good in practice, and I've seen him rotate in with the ones a little bit. I know he had an interception on a tip ball at Allegiant Stadium the other night. I feel like it's been a big ascent for this guy dating back to last year. So it's time to find out if some of that is real, because I do think if we're going to get nitpicky and list the concerns, I do think linebacker depth is probably one that's up there for the Raiders right now.
18: It's Case Kiefer with the Las Vegas Sun, Las Vegas Weekly. Case, you know, I started the show today by saying, you know, anybody who calls in, texts, and you can miss me with this is just a preseason game, it doesn't matter. Scoreboard wise, sure, yeah, it doesn't matter. But this is an important game for a myriad of reasons. We've talked about the newness of this rush, but I want to ask you kind of the flip, the inverse of the reason. Who needs to treat this like this is their last game? Who on the Raiders roster has to treat this like the Super Bowl for whatever the reason may be?
19: Ooh, I mentioned Malik Vinson earlier, just how great he's looked and how much buzz he has. Who's he threatening with that? I think it might be Jack Besh. I know Besh has had some good days in training camp. He's had, I think, more where he's looked kind of ordinary, struggled to create separation. If we're talking about fighting for starting spots and competition breathing down your neck, I just feel like Malik Vinson's right there. And to me, Naylor and Tucker are going to be big parts of the offense. They're kind of more secure. I actually think before we had the weird thing where Naylor missed a day and maybe been a little banged up since then, who knows? I thought he looked phenomenal early in training camp. I don't think enough people have been talking about him necessarily for how good he's looked. But just that third receiver role, and I think all these receivers are going to move around a lot. Just to me right now, Malik Vinson has clearly looked like their third best. I think they probably had bigger plans for Jack Besh. So there's probably a better answer, but Besh is the first guy that comes to mind that I just think as a second-round pick last year, you really hope to see something in the preseason out of him.
20: Are you anxious to see Jermaine McCoy?
19: A little bit. Certainly, I think he. Both those rookies. I feel like probably to no fault of his own. I mean, we know what he's gone through and how long it's been since he's been on the field. But it does feel like Zeke Masses has kind of stolen some of his buzz. I mean, if there was a rookie cornerback we were talking about going into the training camp, even with what Masses showed in minicamp and OTAs, it still would have been McCoy. But it seems like Masses made a few more plays now, and maybe that's a little bit more crowded of a spot than we saw. But we still know McCoy has all the skills to make it in this league, and obviously what was a huge prospect. I still think he's going to be part of the defense, but maybe playing a little more behind than I would have anticipated going into the first preseason game if you told me he was going to be healthy and practicing virtually every day. So we'll see if he can make up some of that ground now when the games start.
0: How important is it for you to be watching special teams and to see how far they've advanced, especially who is going to be the place kicker between Matt Gay and Matsuzawa?
19: Yeah, for better or for worse, I think the place kicker competition got a little more interesting after Tuesday, where they both seemed to struggle. Yeah. Matsuzawa specifically, I think one of those from 50, he just was nowhere close. I think Gay doinked one off the upright, so maybe you give him a little bit of a reprieve for that. But, you know, I think I've joked with you guys, too, that I'm never that locked into the special teams battles as much as I should be. But then, you know, at Allegiant Stadium, seeing them both struggle the other night, you're like, okay, who's going to take the reins here? I do think Matt Gay, for the you know, length of camp, hasn't been bad. He's made most kicks that I've seen. I would think he certainly has a leg up right now. I know everyone's rooting for the Tokyo Toe, but we'll see if he can turn the tide here in the preseason.
18: A leg up, he says. A leg up, Casekeeper.
19: No pun intended.
18: And you are good at special teams. And that's the beauty of it. It wasn't even intentional. It's just innate. It's just the seeds are planted. Casekeeper of the Las Vegas Sun, Las Vegas Weekly. Case, we appreciate you. We look forward to seeing you. Any guesses on the media meal?
19: I don't know if this was off the record, but I heard that the media dining is going up a notch this year. So I heard it's going to be improved. So we'll see. Maybe they get us some pop, maybe some steak and lobster tonight. That'd be
18: what?
19: Nice. Aiming high.
18: Hey, I love it. I love it. Casekeeper, I can't wait to go up there and Clay and me are like, where's the steak and lobster?
0: Yeah, where's the drawn butter? Where's the horseradish?
18: Case, we appreciate you. We'll see you tonight.
19: All right, thanks a lot.
0: Thank you, Case. Good stuff.
18: Could you imagine a preseason game? Just steak and lobster up there. Carving station.
0: Linens. Silverware.
18: Tablecloth and napkin.
0: Yeah.
18: Yeah. Vinny, that fruit is there.
20: Yeah, that was a great sent picture, it to by you. The way. Mm-hmm. Yeah, and looking forward to partaking in that many times this year.
18: 702-365-9200 is the number. Appreciate Casekeeper for joining us. Let's see, where I had a... Where did the text go? There it is. Raider Reggie back with us on the text line, Clay, causing mischief.
3: What?
18: Come on, family. Thought you all had my back. This could be my first nationally known, hell, globally known song. You got to send it to any and everyone with the Raiders franchise. We're in charge of the marketing now. We're in charge of the distribution, Clay.
0: I don't remember signing those papers. If you want us to be in charge, we can. We got to get that song out to Coulter so he can, yes. Just destroy all those Chiefs fans.
18: Bingo.
0: In the,
18: that's true. In the pickup line. In the pickup line. Hot Sauce Raider says, good morning, gentlemen. You know, major disappointment this morning. Is this show not called The Morning Tailgate? I fully expected you gentlemen to be broadcasting from J-Lot, throwing back a few. LOL. Hopefully Fernando puts on a show, puts the league on notice. Go Raiders. You don't think we tried? You don't think we've been trying to do that? Could you imagine doing the show in J-Lot?
0: That'd be wonderful. We'd be up to our chin in tri-tip.
18: You think I get distracted doing the show from training camp?
0: Oh,
18: be playing cornhole.
0: There'd be cornhole games. There'd be a beer bong. Somebody chasing you around with it, you know?
18: I'd be chasing them.
0: Right.
4: Hey, let me see if I can get whip that up real quick.
18: It's my turn.
0: Feels so good when it hits your lips.
18: He already got two turns. Raider66 back with us. He's changing his headline for tomorrow. Vinny, did you give us your headline for tomorrow?
20: I did not. I am
18: still brewing.
20: I'm getting advice because I.
18: You actually have a headline too, right?
20: We do. Yes, and I'm not going to predetermine that. We don't do that. But somewhere along the line, we'll get that figured out.
18: You know, sure. I was trying to figure out the equal, like on TV, because obviously we don't have headlines because we're talking, but like our tease, when I tease. Like before the commercial break, before I do my full report and segment, that is basically the equivalent of the headline. Like I just say, I use a lot of alliteration. So who was it 66 who likes alliteration?
0: Mm-hmm.
18: Yeah. So I'm like 66. I try and get as much alliteration in the tease as possible. So that would be my headline. So yeah, I'm actually kind of workshopping
0: I was just thinking, I was just thinking, like, if it was the headline, you would have the, obviously, a picture of Mendoza in exultation and just the words, a new era.
18: Mm.
0: There it is.
18: I'm going to write that down for tonight.
0: Print it.
18: I like that. I like era. And I would say it era, not era.
0: Era.
18: Era. 66 changed his headline. He says, I hope it reads, phenomenal combination. Sorry. That's it's good. Just phenomenal. He says it's a combination of Fernando and phenomenal.
0: I like that.
18: The headline is phenomenal.
0: Phenomenal.
18: Vinny, what do you think about that one?
20: I like it.
0: License
20: yes,
0: it.
20: Definitely.
18: All right. Just, Funky Raider says, for the love of baby Jesus, please no ABBA.
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18: All in caps, by the way, from Funky. 702-365-9200. 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How much Fernando do you want to see? 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And are you in the corner of Gage? 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

0: What's your advice? Have you been speaking to him regularly?
1: Yeah, I talk to him all the time.
0: Yeah.
1: And a lot of times I ask questions about what he needs in terms of his development. And again, I see it as three different buckets. There's a physical development, the actual skill, throwing the football, dropping, how you're training, how you're eating, all the physical parts. There's the mental part. What do you know about the plans? What do you know about all the plays, your reads, your drops, your footwork, the strategy? How can I teach you and develop you all the toolkits you're going to need to get us in the right play? And then the emotional part is, I think, always the touchy part about sports and athletes. You know, the emotional part of all of us, that one day we perform great and the next day it's still the same guy. We still are smart, but emotionally, we just don't feel that good today. Why not? You know, why can't we repeat great performance every day?
2: That's TB12, Raiders owner Tom Brady. I love listening to Tom talk about the mental of being an athlete. Because I think it gets lost, especially in today's age where everybody just expects you to be at your absolute best all the time, when in reality, that's hardly ever the case, right? And so when we come in and on a day like today, Vinny, where we're talking big time about Fernando Mendoza for obvious reasons, and rightfully so, by the way, that is the headline. That is the talking point tonight. You know, there's a million questions you can ask that we are asking and have asked leading up to this moment. What does a good outing look like? What kind of command is he going to have? Can he make all the throws at this level? Will his timing be right? Can he be the guy? And again, you're not going to get every single answer tonight. We're not that naive to think that. And we've seen time and time again, but we have seen in past history that we've seen guys prove they are who they said they are, or guys think they are. Right? And so this is that opportunity for Fernando. So you never want to make it bigger than it is. He's played in the biggest games you can leading up to the NFL. But this is the next big test for him. I have little worry in terms of him meeting that moment, right? Because we've seen it so many times in bigger venues and meaningful games for clubs, franchises, programs, etc. But I'm very curious to see how he meets the moment tonight.
3: Well, I think everybody is, and we're going to make too much of it one way or another. I'm venturing to say, but you know,
2: you're right. No, you're right. You're 100% right.
3: That's kind of how the tendency of things. Carson Beck is already going to the Hall of Fame. You know, based on what, you know, throwing for 189 yards and looking pretty good in that Hall of Fame game. But look, you only get a first time to watch somebody for the first time, at the next level. And this is that first time to date. And then there will be another time when he actually gets on a field in a real NFL game, and then he'll get his first start, you know, so there's a lot of firsts to come. But this is the first. And so we're all excited to watch it. We're all excited to figure out what that's going to look like. My money would be on him, you know, pulling it off. It doesn't have to be at a high level, but like I said, I think it'll be a great step for Fernando if he goes out there, and makes it look pretty easy and makes it look, you know, kind of like he knows what he's doing. He's prepared for the moment, and, he's going to excel, in that moment. It's not going to be too big for him. And we'll see. What you don't want to see is some sloppy play and turnovers and communication issues at the line of scrimmage or not getting the playoff, on time. You know, those types of things, you definitely don't want to see. And so, if he can conquer all of that and make it look pretty smooth, I think it'll be a win for Fernando and the Raiders.
2: Hey, Seuss up on the text line says, I think tomorrow's headlines are The Empire Strikes Back with the Rise of the Mandalorian.
4: It's a little wordy, but I like it. Disney's going to be all over us.
2: Snake Man has questions. You know who won't be dressed tonight? Thinking of Thornton is out. Huge opportunity for E.J. Williams to make a push for X wide receiver. Raiders need a guy with length at wide receiver in the red zone. Obviously, we don't know who's officially in, who's officially out. Can't imagine it's good news on the Dante Thornton front. He I believe it was Friday's practice that he exited with some type of injury, did not practice on Saturday, did not practice on Monday, was in street clothes Tuesday night. Yesterday was an off day in terms of on-field stuff, so remains to be seen if we see Dante Thornton Jr., but again, has not been what you want to hear on that front. In terms of E.J. Williams, you know, I did see him, again, not very much, so let me reiterate, not very much, but there were a couple times I did see 88 with the ones during training camp. I don't know if that was a fill-in. I don't know if it was what happened, but make of it what you will. E.J. Williams has had a pretty good solid camp, I would say. I would say he's one of those guys, Vinny, that I look at tonight as one of those games where he can really, you know, make the leap from, hey, you're having a pretty good camp, to, hey, maybe we need to get you some more run.
3: And I'm sorry, I didn't catch the name of the very top on who you were talking about.
2: E.J. Williams.
3: Oh, yeah. I would think, he's somebody that, at the very least, you know, a guy that will be here, on the practice squad. There's the numbers crunch at wide receiver. I could already name one, two, three, four guys right now that I think are shoe-ins to make the team. And that's, maybe even five. And so how many more do you want in terms of, you know, the 53-man roster? Practice
2: right.
3: squad, though, is extremely important. And we've mm-hmm. seen guys, you know, move up and move down, through that. So I think it feels like that's kind of where it might be headed,
2: yeah.
3: you know, for him. But, tonight's a big night for him to really, you know, make a case for himself one way or another.
2: Just as important as we talk about guys who are going to carve out starting roles. I mean, E.J. Williams is probably more of the practice squad variety in terms of being that guy here or making a name for himself for somewhere else. But, you know, the connection that he had obviously with Fernando is one that has been noted many a time. But he's, again, that's what we're talking about. We're talking about opportunity across the board for a number of reasons, whether it's starters, whether it's depth pieces, rotation, practice squad guys, or again, showcasing to find a better landing spot for them elsewhere, regardless of how that shakes out, for the team. Jerry, on the text line says, LFGO. It's game time. Been flying all week. Kubiak Mendoza era starts now. Gurdeep on the header says commitment to excellence with a picture of Fernando throwing that first touchdown.
4: Okay, I like that.
2: I like
4: Jerry, the El Paso Raiders. Got the Raiders flag by the weight set in the garage.
2: Oh, does he?
4: Yeah, he's pumping some iron.
2: Did I miss that one?
4: Yeah. Click on that picture. He's got the...
2: Oh, that's a nice setup.
4: Yeah, he's got the setup.
2: That's a legit workout system.
4: Yeah.
2: Or weight room, I should say. Workout system.
4: It's a good one.
2: It's a system.
4: Yeah.
2: Yeah, good stuff, Jared. I like that. Salsa Sal. Beer bong, salsa, and chips. Salsa. Oh, an exquisite smell. Now we're talking about a morning tailgate party in Lot J. But Oakland style.
4: Okay, I like that. That is the whole enchilada right there. That does have a good energy, good smell too. That's a fine aroma. Wish I could have like a car air freshener with that aroma.
2: Chips and salsa are, okay, let me finish. Okay, Vinny, take it easy. Chips and salsa are a good tailgate food, but it's also a difficult tailgate food. Does that make sense? Because like if you're tailgating, just having chips and dip, like mm-hmm. a communal dip. I mean, you know.
4: You got to make it work.
2: I get territorial, and I feel like I need my own dip, like if that's the case. Maybe that's selfish of me.
4: No. You make enough dip, and you put like little buckets for people like you yeah. who needs to have separation.
2: Well, I need a big one because
4: yeah.
2: I don't want to have to keep going back to the well.
4: Because
2: I can't stop when,
4: right.
2: once I start.
4: Are you territorial? Like if other people join into the salsa, you're like, well, I don't want it anymore. Other people are going to eat.
2: No, I'll just get more aggressive with it, and then I'll have more than I actually want just to assert my dominance.
4: This is a guy who loves chips and salsa. This is a guy who's told me if you have more than four chips during a chips and salsa appetizer, you have now eaten a full tortilla.
2: Yeah, that's what I read.
4: I think about it every day.
2: And it's a problem.
4: Yeah.
2: That's because I eat a lot of chips.
4: I love chips and salsa.
2: Vinny, are you still eating chips?
3: I am not.
2: Mm.
3: I am not.
2: Right.
3: Yeah, no.
2: Well, somebody's got to eat Vinny's chips. I might as well do it.
3: I'm on the watermelon, the pink watermelon.
2: Man.
3: Is that word? No, pineapple. It's the pineapple.
2: I still don't know what it
4: is. We don't know what it is.
2: I don't know what it is. It's delicious.
3: It is pineapple. Yeah, it's so good. It's so good.
2: Back to the text line.
3: I get thrown off because it has the the color is watermelon-ish, but everything else is pineapple-ish.
2: So I feel crazy. Like the color makes it taste even better than it probably is.
3: Yeah, I don't know what the, yeah, I don't know what they're putting in there, but it's something
2: probably special. Illegal. John up on the text line. Morning, fellas. It's game day on a Thursday, and we're about to kick off our preseason. Confidence is high. I repeat, confidence is high. Anxious to see how the offense looks out there. Anxious to get to see Malik Benson, who I've heard so much about in camp. Looking to see him become our wide receiver one. Anxious to see this defense with the best linebacking group I've seen in years. Cornerback, defensive back looks good. Tonka looks like he might be that D tackle we've been looking for. I'm most excited about our new head coach. Mr. Business, all the time, no BS. I'm glad somebody in the OTAs was willing to get in Max's face and let him know it's not all about him. It's about the team. I think it's about running raw. What? Let's try that again. I think he's been running wild the last several off seasons, showing how he can dominate our offensive linemen who are ranked 32nd in the league. Maybe that's why we've had so much struggles getting our offense rolling, because we've had haven't had the cohesion in the offseason programs. But this year, feeling different as a new sheriff in town, and his name, Clint Kubiak. Let's go, boys. Football time. Let's go, Raiders.
4: Whoa.
2: How many topics did we just hit in that text message?
4: That was like, let's General Patton giving a call to war.
2: Also, a perfect example of the reasoning of why there's excitement. He didn't even mention Fernando once in that text.
5: Oh, my God.
2: That's the beauty of it. That's why I think today is as exciting as it is, should be, for the nation. Breath of fresh air. We've heard that a few times during training camp. Feels... Breath of fresh air starting tonight. Vinny, on the defensive side, is it Jermaine McCoy for you that the eyes will be glued to, or where do your eyes go on the defensive side?
3: Actually, kind of all over. And it depends on who's out there. You know, if the starters are out there, I really am going to be keying in on the linebackers, N'Kobe Dean and Quay Walker, if they're out there. Mm-hmm. But you know, Tonka Hemingway, as we talked about, not quite sure if Max is going to be out there, but I do think, you know, just the defensive line in general, what that rotation might look like, the interior of the defensive line, how that looks. I think that's going to be, if you want to stop the run, to me, it's got to start right there. So, I think that the run game defense, success is going to start at the interior of the defensive line. So, how are they holding up? And then yes, for sure. I want to see Massis. I want to see, Jermaine McCoy. I want to see Traydon Stukes. I'm really curious about those three young secondary members and how much progress they've made since, you know, seeing them in rookie minicamp and OTAs and whatnot, and then training camp. And now what do they look like as they step on the field for the first time as NFL players?
4: And I liked kind of like just little portions you see of what Rob Leonard was able to do. He obviously wants to make sure there's good communication out there. I'd love to see that between all phases of the defense. And also, sometimes when it looks like he's going to, you know, have a safety blitz, it's a disguise and guys are falling back in the line. So I want to see like, you know, how aggressive he wants to look and what he wants to show, at least obviously in a preseason game, not too much, but how many different looks will we get from Rob Leonard's defense? That's what I'd like to see. What are the upgrades and what are the new identity of Rob Leonard and how he wants to go forward beginning this week?
2: Yep. That's,
3: yeah, and I think,
2: go ahead.
3: I think tonight, again, they do play the Cardinals and they're not going to, you know, show a whole lot of cards, but what I think a staple of a Rob Leonard defense is going to be about is something that we should be able to see or hopefully you see tonight. And that's, uncommon, hustle.
2: Shocking good tackling. Effort is, I think, the verbiage they use. Shocking effort.
3: There you go. Attention to detail, shocking effort, good tackling, physical, aggressive. Even when the game plan is vanilla, which I would expect it to be tonight, you should be able to see those things. And if you are seeing those things, that's a pretty good sign for a first preseason game.
2: Really want to see a takeaway or two. Right? Like for all the reasons on the offensive side for Fernando going out and doing his thing, that would be cause for excitement. I mean, just how much would just a couple takeaways on defense? I don't care it's the Cardinals. I don't care it's a preseason game. Just to see the Raiders defense get their hands on the ball.
4: Mm-hmm. And going the other way with it, that would be, that would draw a crazy response from everybody.
2: I think it would.
4: Yeah.
2: I think it would. And I think it would be impactful moving forward. Just get your hands on the ball. Because Joe Woods talked about it, Rob Leonard talked about it the last couple weeks. We need to get our hands on the ball, and when we do, we need to keep it. Like, Joe Woods talked about, you know, the PBUs have been picking up in training camp for the DBs, which is great sight to see. But he wasn't happy with that. He's like, PBUs are great, but let's start taking the ball away. That's what we need. We need to get the ball back to our offense, and that's going to be the mark of a good defense, is can we get the ball back to our offense? I think that would really be as, I don't know about equally impactful as Fernando balling out, but I think it would be pretty close. 702-365-9200. We'll get your final thoughts here in the final sit-down, but not before Clay has a gift for you.
4: 702-365-9200 is the number to call if you want tickets to see the ex-ambassadors over at the Sahara Pool Saturday, September 26, 21 and over. Tickets got to be picked up at Lotus Broadcasting. 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Be caller number 9, 702-365-9200. Coming up next, the final sit-down, Raider Nation Radio 920.
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23: It is the final sit-down here on the Morning Tailgate, Raider Nation Radio 920. Big thanks to our guests on today's program, the voice of the Raiders, Jason Horowitz, as well as Las Vegas Sun, Las Vegas Weekly, Case Kiefer. But, hey, I speak not only for me, but Vinny, Clay, Raider Nation. Way to show off this morning here on the tailgate.

0: Yeah, beginning at 10, it'll be all right. By noon, it'll be clear sailing.
1: No JT the Brick. Hugh Myers running his show from noon to 3, mm-hmm. which bleeds into his pregame show with Raiders legend Lincoln Kennedy. Q and Lincoln will get you set for kickoff from 3 to 5, and then they'll hand it off to JT the Brick, Eric Allen, and Matt Millen.
0: Wow, think about that. Beginning at noon, all the way to the end of the game and post-game of the preseason. This is like 10 hours of Raider content live, beginning at noon here on Raider Nation Radio.
1: Matt Millen, the Hall of Famer, EA, Eric Allen, and JT on the call on radio tonight. Again, Hugh Myers, noon to 3, and then rocking the pregame from Allegiant Stadium with Lincoln Kennedy from 3 to 5. On the TV side of things, the voice of the Raiders, Jason Horowitz, will be joined by Rich Gannon, Kirk Morrison on the call. See right here, locally, Fox 5.
0: Fox 5 Vegas, and I expect to see you on camera. A little bit, pre and post.
1: A lot of it. A lot of it all over Fox 5. So very excited for what today brings. So look forward to seeing you get all at Raider Nation. Looking forward to seeing you at Allegiant Stadium tonight. So that is the program as we have it leading up to kickoff. We, of course, will be back here on the morning tailgate tomorrow to react. And as Vinny put it correctly, overreacting to a lot of what we saw. We'll try and put it in a box, though. Right, Vinny? We'll try and keep it...
2: Yeah. But whatever it is, whatever your reaction is, it is, and we want to hear about it tomorrow morning.
1: Bingo. So we've been asking, what are the headlines going to say? What would you be doing with one Fernando? Ty up on the text line says, I hope to see a couple drives out of Kirk. Two quarters from Fernando, and I would like to see some Jacob Clark, since he's from Missouri State. About 30 minutes from where I am. Okay, so that's two for Jacob Clark. Gage and Ty. You think we're going to see Jacob Clark tonight?
0: I was kind of like with you. The way you took it was like, if he's not getting training camp snaps, practice snaps, then I don't want to see him in a preseason game.
1: Yeah.
0: Not until number 3. Preseason week 3, that's fine.
1: Just when Wendy back with us. Hey there.
0: Hey, Wendy.
1: As Lincoln says, you can't make the club in the tub. So sad about Thornton. I thought it was going to be a big wide receiver one, now doubtful. The story is not yet written on one Dante Thornton Jr., but the hill is steep that he is climbing to get where he undoubtedly wants to go. Salsa Sal, oh, how about this for a prediction? We didn't even ask for predictions tonight.
0: Prediction? Yes, prediction.
1: Salsa Sal's got a prediction. Besides pain. Greedy Vance, pick 6, calling it.
0: You know what? He's had some pick sixes, hasn't he?
1: Greedy's gotten his hands on the football quite a bit during training camp.
2: This is good.
1: And
2: okay.
1: Maybe not someone we've talked a ton about because there's a lot of new in the secondary, a lot of reason for excitement, but Greedy has found himself in the mix in that nickel corner role, if you will. He's been getting some run behind Taron Johnson. Zeke Massis rotating a little bit there.
0: Hungry.
1: Trayden Stoops has been there as well. Fascinating to see what it's going to look like. Greedy Vance, number 22 this year. Remember, he changed his number. So if you're looking for Greedy.
0: Deuce, deuce.
1: Number 22 gets his hands on the ball. There you go. Vinny, final prediction?
2: I think it's going to be a good night. Yeah, no prediction on the score. Those games can get a little bit crazy at the end, but I think it's going to be a nice positive step for the Raiders. I think Raider Nation is going to be happy overall with what they see.
1: I like that. I like that prediction. Raider Nation is going to be smiling when they wake up tomorrow morning. I like that. Clay, final prediction on anything?
0: Yeah, I think we're all going to be happy with Mendoza getting the ball and scoring. I like two touches.
1: Two
0: touches. Mendoza.
1: I like it. For Vinny Bonsignor, for Clay Baker, I'm Vince Sapienza. Thanks so much for joining us here on the Morning Tailgate. But again, make sure you stay all day on the flagship with the Silver and Black Raider Nation Radio 920 as we get you set for the preseason opener against the Arizona Cardinals tonight.
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4: 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We have to show the love to Chelsea Gray. Going back to the Aces game versus the Fever on August 6th, when she saved the Aces not once, but twice. Chelsea Gray became the first player in WNBA history to hit a game-time buzzer beater to end regulation and a game-winning buzzer beater to end overtime in the same game. And after that, she caught up with Michael Eaves from ESPN Sports Center to talk about making history.
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4: Raiders football is back. Look, I get it. I know. It's a preseason game. But still, the silver and black are back on the field at Allegiant Stadium. And you know we've got your game day coverage right here on Raider Nation Radio 920 as the Arizona Cardinals will be in town on August 13th for some Thursday night football. The Raiders pregame coverage starts at 3 o'clock. I'll take you all the way up to the call of the game with JT the Brick, Eric Allen, and Matt Millen.

0: all the time. Caleb City, USA, Chicago, Illinois. Mm-hmm. That's right.
1: Yeah.
0: Caleb Williams, Caleb Wilson.
1: Yeah.
0: Ready to rock and roll. Let's go.
1: Both of them.
0: Let's go.
1: Yeah.
0: Vital.
2: All right, fellas. That does it for our 2024 quarterback class edition of Stockwatch today. Thanks, guys.
0: Thank you, Raj. 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Raj made a joke about our favorite football team, calling them the Indiana Bears. It's not right.
1: Mean.
0: It's not cool.
1: Mean.
0: The owner of the Chicago Bears, George McCaskey, and the president of the team, Kevin Warren, just finished speaking to the media about 5 minutes ago. Are the Bears moving to Indiana? We will tell you coming up next.
3: There's still two QB battles ongoing. In Cleveland, it's Deshaun Watson or Shedeur Sanders. And Atlanta's between Tua Tagovailoa or Michael Penix Jr. When the starter's named, we'll let you know. Westwood One Sports.
0: Hey, it's Bleck.
1: And Abdallah.
0: It's that time of year, Labor Day weekend, and football is finally back.
1: My favorite time of year, Bleck. Tailgates are firing up, grills are hot, and fans are getting ready to celebrate.
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10: 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Midnight to 5 a.m., down to 1 lane in each direction.
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15: It's a great atmosphere. 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
16: Hey, it feels great to be back. Raider Nation, love y'all, baby. Let's go!
15: Guys, we're back! We're back!
17: Third and 5 as the Cardinals are trying to pick up a first, and it'll be a sack. It'll be a sack on the play. Malcolm Kuntz came around the corner. Be careful, Malcolm. You're jumping, jumping up and down there. Great play. Let's get off the field. Pitch to the right and blown up behind the line of scrimmage. There he is, his birthday yesterday, and he's having a birthday party early, Mad Max Crosby.
18: What an amazing play.
17: Gino in the shotgun, looking left and then back right to Dante. corner fade. He catches it as the end. Touchdown, Las Vegas Raiders. Dante Thornton right on the back shoulder, and the Raiders are on the board.
3: It's Unnecessary Roughness, presented by Meineke, doing car care right. Here's your boy Q.
18: And I think that intro just summarized it all that we needed to say, right? If there was anything that we were going to say, it was said right there in that 15 to 20 seconds that we just heard from Kirk Cousins to Ashton Gentry, Jackson Powers Johnson. You heard a sack from last year at this time in the preseason, Max Crosby with the big play, and even a Dante Thornton touchdown. You heard JT the Brick on the call, and he will be on the call with Eric Allen and Matt Millen coming up a little bit later on this evening as the Raiders get their preseason started tonight. It was just a couple nights ago we were here in Allegiant Stadium as we are sitting here right now getting a bird's eye view of the field. I'm seeing the Raiderettes warming up. I'm seeing all the video screens. They're making sure they're going through their rundown. They're getting their game day set up. You're starting to see the, you know, the coaches' booths getting set up with the headsets and the telephones. And yeah, I mean, this is what it is. It is a game day. And yes, it's the preseason, but again, it's a game day. I think our guy East Oakland Raider hit us on the text line already. I think he summarized it perfectly. What it do, Q? It's game day, baby. Don't care if it's preseason. Yay! Want to see what Mendoza look like. Want to see him on the field with the starters. Don't want him to get hurt. From the Bay to L.A. to Las Vegas. Play that Ludies, man. So there you go. That's a shout-out to our guy East Oakland Raider, and I think that that's how Raider Nation feels right now, knowing that in a matter of hours, it will be what they just said here over the loudspeakers. It will be showtime. Raiders and Cardinals preseason game number one. And where we're at right now, Raider Nation Radio 920, your one-stop shop. It starts now. It's Unnecessary Roughness on Raider Nation Radio 920. And this show is coming to you a little bit early because, well, the game is coming up a little bit later on this evening. So this show will go 12 to 3 o'clock. Then myself and Lincoln Kennedy will take over. I'll slide over a couple booths from where I'm at right now. Me and Big Link will do the pregame show from 3 to 5 p.m. Then we'll pass the sticks on to JT the Brick, Eric Allen, and Matt Millen for the official call of the game. Jason Horowitz and Kirk Morrison, guys that you'll hear in the pregame show, they will be on the TV broadcast side of things alongside Rich Gannon. And, again, man, it's official like a referee's whistle, and it's good to be back here in Allegiant Stadium. Been here for a few hours now. I just wanted to get here, get settled, sit down, take my time, relax, and just kind of see how everything is coming together. And plus, if I'm not here, where am I going to be? At the radio station? Who wants to be in the building, right? I want to be in this building. So I made sure that all calendars were clear today. I had one goal in mind, and that was making myself and my way to Allegiant Stadium where I'm at right now. And I'll tell you, we are locked and loaded on a big, massive show. I mean, I know the pregame show is going to start. The official pregame show that you can hear on Compass Media and, of course, right here on Raider Nation Radio 920 doesn't start till 3 o'clock. But between what Ari has put in, the work he's put in, and the work that I put in, the collaboration, this could easily be the official pregame show that we've got lined up. Coming up at 12:30, Vinny Bonsignore, you know, he joins us each and every Thursday to talk all things silver and black. Well, he'll join us coming up at 12:30 instead of his normal 2:30 slot. Vinny Bonsignore, California Post, and of course the morning tailgate here, Raider Nation Radio 920. We'll get his thoughts on what he's looking to see, what he's hoping will be, you know, a productive night for the Raiders, and again, who could come out and produce, and who will we be talking about coming up tomorrow that's not named Fernando Mendoza, because clearly we'll be talking a lot about Fernando Mendoza. That's a given. So Vinny Bonsignore will join us coming up at 12:30. At 1 o'clock, Bo Brock, Cardinals reporter, host of Phoenix Cardinals podcast. He'll join us at 1 o'clock just to give his thoughts on the Cardinals, who are in preseason game number two. Remember, they played in the Hall of Fame game last Thursday, as a matter of fact, against the Carolina Panthers. The one thing, and I was looking forward to seeing this tonight, and we're not going to see it, is Carson Beck. It was put out there earlier today by Ian Rappaport that he will not play in tonight's game. He suffered an injury in that game against the Panthers, so he is out for tonight's game, and that's unfortunate because I did want to see him. He very easily could be the future of the Cardinals. For all we know, he had a really good showing in the Hall of Fame game. Would have liked to see him going up against the younger DBs that the Raiders have. But, hey, I can't pick, you know, who's going to be out there playing, and if he's injured, you definitely don't want to throw him out there and put him in harm's way. So Bo Brock will join us, talk all things Cardinals coming up at 1 o'clock. Then, this was by special request, and I hate that I don't remember who actually called in and ask. But Louis Riddick from ESPN, it was last week. I remember the call came in. Hey, Q, could you get Louis Riddick on the show to talk about Hezekiah Masses? He was very big on him in the draft process. And when the Raiders drafted him in the fifth round, he had tweeted out, he will play on Sundays. That's the fifth round steal. And everything that we've seen so far in camp from Hezekiah Masses has been exactly what Louis Riddick said. So we've been working on it ever since we got that call. I want to say, Ari, it was like Thursday or Friday of last week when we got that call, and we've been working on it ever since, trying to make sure that he gets on the show. And so we got it confirmed earlier today. He'll join us at 1:30, so we'll talk all things Hezekiah Masses. We'll hit him with some Malik Benson, the young guys for the Raiders, because again, Louis Riddick is very much in the draft analyst conversation, and he's a guy that I know has interviewed for GMs of many teams, multiple teams, and I think sooner rather than later he'll probably will get that opportunity. It'll be great to catch up with Louis Riddick, so he'll join us coming up at 1:30. Then Sam Gordon, our good friend from the RJ, the Las Vegas Review Journal, he'll join us at 2 o'clock, and he'll give his thoughts on what he's looking for, the different angle that he's going to be taking, and some of the players that he's going to be paying attention to when it comes to this game tonight, preseason game number one, Raiders versus the Cardinals. Sam Gordon will join us at 2 o'clock. And of course, We couldn't do a show like this without our good friend Aberthea Harris, Silver and Black Show. I actually saw her last night. The Raiders had a media slash talent dinner for everyone that's involved, like JT, Eric Allen, Kirk Morrison, Lincoln Kennedy, and many others. And so we were all there. Amber was part of that. So as I was sitting there having dinner last night with her, I said, well, you got to come on the show, right? And she said, of course. So she'll join us at 2:30. And like I said, that'll be the show. That'll be Unnecessary Roughness. And then we'll pass the sticks on to myself and Lincoln Kennedy at 3 o'clock for the official pregame show. So we're going to be busy today. Like I said, you can literally put it on Raider Nation Radio 920 right now and leave it all the way through midnight, and you'll be good wall-to-wall Raiders coverage from this show to the pregame show to the call of the game to the postgame show. We've got it all right here, one-stop shop. And, man, I'm so excited to be back here in the building and see an actual game. And as you can hear the music in the background, you can hear the, you know, pyrotechnics going off in the background as well. The Jumbotron is going. They're having folks walking down the hallways there where the locker room is, just testing everything out so everything works really well when the fans, when you, Raider Nation, are here in the building a little bit later on coming up this evening. So there you go. We're locked and loaded. We're busy. Ari, I mean, I know we got a lot to get to, but I do definitely need you to go ahead and pass along the word of the day for the summer of fun. Just got a couple more days. Trip to Hawaii is the final trip that we're giving out. It's brought to you by Terribles. What is the word of the day?
19: It is flight. F-L-I-G-H-T. Flight.
18: Nice, nice. Now, you'll have to catch a flight to go ahead and go to Hawaii, but from Las Vegas, it's only a 5-hour direct shot. Just saying. I mean, I'm pretty good at this. I'm well-versed in the trip from Vegas to Hawaii. So there you go. That's only a 5-hour flight, and we're trying to send you there. So text that word to 702-365-9200. You have till 5 o'clock to get in to win that. If you don't want to take the trip, you can take the cash. The cash is $3,000. So before we get into the opening drive, we got to hear from our guy E-Rob, who, oh, by the way, is returning to the Pittsburgh Steelers. I had some people hit me up yesterday and said, oh, man, E-Rob is signing with the Steelers. Are we still going to hear from him on the daily? Of course we're going to hear from him on the daily, because yesterday was important. Tomorrow is important. Today is important. And why is that?
20: Because every day matters. The older you get, the more you start appreciating day in and day out, because you know I can't get that time back. I'm in the business of saying, not if I would have did this or if I would have did that. I'm in the business of now.
18: And, all right, before we get into the opening drive, I got to go ahead and hit this text from our guy Sal, and then you'll have to follow the lead on this. He said, Q, we hungry, please let us in. We hungry, please let us in. He said, well, it's game day. We already busted open the door. We ate the food, drank the drink, and taken their couch and watched the game. I know it's preseason, but excited to see Mendoza and the boys like Derek back in 2014. Hit it, Ari.
21: If I know that in this hotel room they have food every day, and I'm knocking on the door every day to eat, and they tell, and they open the door, let me see the party, let me see like them throwing salami all over the, I mean, just like throwing food around, but they're telling me there's no food in here. You know what I'm saying? Every day, I'm standing outside trying to sing my way in. You know what I'm saying? We are hungry, please let us in. We are hungry, please let us in. After about a week, that song is going to change to, we hungry, we need some food. After 2-3 weeks, it's like, you know, give me all the food, we're breaking out the door. And after a year, then you just like, you know what I'm saying? I'm picking the lock, coming through the door, blasting, you know what I'm saying? It's like, you hungry, you reach your level, you don't want anymore. We asked 10 years ago. We was asking with the Panthers. We was asking with them, you know, with civil rights movement. We was asking, you know, now those people that were asking, they're all dead and in jail. So now what do you think we're going to do?
18: There you go. Just like Sal said, we hungry. Please let us in. It is game day. Let's get into the opening drive.
3: 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It's not about the injury. It's about the recovery.
18: So here we go in the opening drive. It's real simple. The question that I want to throw out there to you today, what would you determine a successful night for the Raiders would be? What would you determine as a successful night for the Silver and Black in preseason action game number one? And I'll tell you where this came from. Last night on the Locked On Podcast Network, my guy Alex Clancy, who's host of Locked On Cardinals, he hit me and was like, hey, man, you want to do a crossover edition, which we normally save that for the regular season. But I was like, yeah, why not? That sounds good. Let's do it. So that was one of the questions that he asked. What would you determine a successful night for the Raiders? And of course, he gave the Cardinals side of things. And for me, health was first and foremost, right? Get out of the game healthy. You want to get out of the preseason healthy, period. We know how this game goes. So, you don't want to put these guys in harm's way, which is why when Vince Sapienza said he wanted to see Fernando Mendoza for 4 quarters, I thought that was insane. Because you just don't do that, not in preseason game number one, not in any preseason game, to be honest with you. So you would never set your players up for failure like that. Health is the first thing. The second thing for me, I want to be able to check that box and come back to this show tomorrow and say, yes, what I saw from Hezekiah Masses in training camp confirmed against a different opponent. Yes, what I saw from Malik Benson in training camp confirmed against another opponent. Like those, I want to be able to check those boxes and say what I saw, what I thought I saw is exactly what is happening. And yes, he really is that guy. And it's not, well, he's just going up against, you know, the guys on his team and maybe they don't, you know, they don't stack up to where they need to stack up. Like Kirk Morrison said earlier this week, yeah, it's been great to hear everything that Malik Benson has been doing. It's been great to hear everything Hezekiah Mass has been doing. Let's see it against another opponent. So to me, if I could check that box throughout the course of the game tonight where I see Masses, I see McCoy, I see obviously Benson, see some of these young guys that have been making some noise and some headway there in training camp. If I could see that against another opponent, I'll feel really good about the direction that those guys are going and say, okay, I do think that these guys have a little juice or have something, you know, that they could build off moving forward. Now, what you don't want is Malik Benson to get out here and get strapped up by one of the DBs on the Cardinals. And all of a sudden you're like, oh, where'd 19 go? Where'd 19 go? That's what you don't want. And another guy I'll talk about, I was talking about him at the dinner last night, D'Cam Richardson. I spent a lot of time on this show talking about D'Cam Richardson, and it's year three for him. He's a guy that before training camp started, I kind of thought like, all right, he's probably on the outside looking in. He might end up being one of those guys when they cut the roster down, he's expendable. But I'll tell you what I've seen so far, not against another opponent, has looked really good. And, you know, I go back to, you know, and I'm not saying at all that he's Nnamdi Asamoah. I'm not saying that. So I don't want any website to write that.
0: The National Weather Service in Las Vegas has issued a severe thunderstorm warning for San Bernardino County in Southern California, Southwestern Clark County in Southern Nevada until 12:45 p.m. Pacific Daylight Time. At 12:07 p.m. Pacific Daylight Time, a severe thunderstorm was located 9 miles northwest of Rim, moving east at 15 miles per hour. Hazard, 60 miles per hour wind gusts and quarter-size hail. Source, radar indicated. Impact, hail damage to vehicles is expected. Expect wind damage to roofs, siding, and trees. Locations impacted include Prim, Jean, Good Springs, and Sandy Valley. Seek shelter inside a well-built structure and stay away from windows. This storm is capable of producing damaging winds and large hail.
18: going to be some questions, right? Greedy Vance is a guy who's been making some noise at training camp. He's got a couple interceptions already, including a pick six, but that pick six came in 7-on-7 versus Fernando. You know, where does Greedy Vance stick? You know, can he be a guy that competes with Taron Johnson, a guy that I know the Raiders really like? Remember, they traded for him with Buffalo. They like him a lot. So, for me, that's what I really want. When it comes to a successful night, I want to be able to check the box and confirm what I've seen in training camp. And I don't want it to all of a sudden look completely different. It's going to be different because you're not going up against your own guys. It's not, you know, a certain script. You're not working on a certain thing. The Cardinals have their game plan that they're coming into this game with, what they're going to try to work on and what they want to try to expose and how they want to operate. And the Raiders are going to do the same thing on their side. So it's not like they're sitting in the meeting room, you know, at the facility. It's like, all right, defense, this is what we're going to do today. This is what we really want to emphasize and work on. And offense, they're not doing that. Now, they'll do that in the joint practice next week against the Texans, but they're not doing that tonight against the Arizona Cardinals. This is the Cardinals game plan, obviously going up against the Raiders game plan. And I just want to see how it looks and see if some of these guys that we've been excited about, we've been coming back to the show after training camp practice and talking about, if that, in fact, what I've seen is you know, transforming into what we see on a game day. That's really, for me, my biggest thing. But I would love to hear from you. And I know that we're not going to have a ton of time for calls, but we have plenty of time for texts. And in between all our guests, we have a boatload of guests. Ari said it before the show. He's like, I don't know how we're ever going to outdo this show. I was like, yeah, I don't know either, but that's a good challenge for tomorrow. Right? That's a great challenge for tomorrow. I'll worry about that, I don't know, tomorrow. But today we're excited about what we have with Vinny Bonsignor coming up in less than 15 minutes, Bo Brock as well, and then Lewis Riddick will join us at 1:30, Sam Gordon and Amber Thea Harris. But we throw it out there, what would you determine for as a successful night for the Raiders in preseason action game number one versus the Arizona Cardinals? Let us know your thoughts. 702-365-9200 as Blow the Whistle just comes on and the loudspeakers here inside Allegiant Stadium. See, this is the difference between tonight and today and where I'm at right now as opposed to Tuesday. I didn't get the full soundtrack on Tuesday, right? I didn't get the Raiderettes warming up. I didn't get the stage, you know, and then where the band's going to be. I didn't get all that night because it wasn't that type of party. But this is literally game day action, and everything that would take place on a game day is taking place right now here at Allegiant Stadium. So, the next few hours are going to be a lot of fun for you and a lot of fun for me. 702-365-9200, what you got, Ari?
19: I was just going to say, when I heard Hell's Bells earlier from AC/DC, like in the background, we were talking, you know, show, but I was getting pumped up from that.
18: It gives you that little bit of edge. It gives you that feeling of, oh, yeah. It's a game day. It's a game day, right? Yes, man, sir. It's just a preseason game, but it is a game. Looking out at the 15 right now, looking out at the highway and seeing, you know, the police start to line up and prepare themselves for, you know, traffic when they're coming to the stadium. That's the other sign, right? That, you know, okay, it's about to get real. So, if you're headed to the stadium, man, first of all, be safe on your way here, yes. But, make sure that you have fun. Enjoy yourself. Just understand it is a Raider game day. The first of many for the 2026 campaign. This is the preseason. Of course, it'll all get real coming up September 13th as the Raiders host the Miami Dolphins. French Bread hit us up. What a great name. French Bread on the text line. A successful night for the Raiders is Nando looking comfortable and in control of the offense. The offensive line gets some kind of rhythm. Okay? The offensive line is going to be something that everyone pays attention to for sure. And, you know, I don't know how long Fernando's going to be in there, but I wouldn't have him out there with too many different versions of the offensive line, if you know what I mean. Right? They're not going to have the starters play a long time. That's something I can guarantee you based off its preseason game number one. And this is not the first time I've ever watched a preseason game, right? They have steps to this. It's part of the process. But I wouldn't put Fernando out there behind a bunch of different offensive line variations, guys that are trying to figure out where they go. I mean, you just don't want to set him up for failure. You want to see him out there. You want to see him get comfortable, get in and out of, some huddles and some snaps, and then boom. You know, you just understand that, okay, that was step one. That was his first time, you know, in full uniform. On the floor here, on the grass here at Allegiant Stadium. So, I like that. That's a good text, French Bread. Thanks so much for that. I do appreciate you. Steven in the 5-5-9. A successful game would be a score after each possession, whether it be three or six successful drives. Okay? So just want to see some successful drives. Like, that was one of the things that I told Alex on the show last night. I just want to see this team look like that they're, you know, having a real offense, that they have a real game plan, that picking up a first down isn't so hard. Remember how difficult it looked last year to pick up 10 yards? It was so difficult. There was times that me, Ryan Hogue, and Jesse Merrick, who sat right next to each other in the press box, would look at each other. It's like, man, it just took six plays to get 10 yards. It's like they pick up 3 yards, they lose a yard. They pick up 3 yards, they lose 3 yards. Like, it was just so difficult. False start, offsides by defense. You know what I mean? It just seemed like everything was, you know, it's almost like an act of God to pick up a first down. So if it took that much to pick up a first down, how difficult was it to pick up a touchdown or even get into field goal range? And that's what results in, you know, a 14-point-per-game average and averaging 77 yards on the ground. I'd like to see Genty, you know, and Mike Washington have some holes to run. You know, that goes back to the offensive line. I'd like to see those guys be able to run the rock. And I know we won't see a lot of Genty, but I do believe we'll see plenty of Mike Washington. I do believe we'll see plenty of Dylan Laube. I believe we have a chance to see plenty of Roman Hemby. Let me just see some holes open up. Let these guys have, you know, a little bit of daylight. We'll see these guys be able to run the rock before, you know, not have to try to get out of the way of a would-be tackler before they even get the ball in their hands. Yeah, that happened. That was last year. I would like to see the offense look like it's an actual real NFL offense. Miller Raider said, what's up, Q? It's not the scoreboard that's going to determine success tonight, even though that'd be nice to see. It's seeing which guys have the answers to the test. Which guys are going to stand out in game situations? Who's going to climb that ladder and separate themselves on the depth chart at every position? Which players are going to do that? Happy game day, Raider Nation. Miller Raider out. I felt like I was a coach right there. Did I sound like a coach? Did I sound like I was giving that speech in the locker room? Did I not sound like that, Ari?
19: Yes, you did. Yeah. But you already fired up, so yeah, it just made sense. Yes.
18: Listen, gentlemen. Listen, gentlemen. Hey, quiet down there, gentlemen. Listen. It's not the scoreboard that's going to determine success tonight, gentlemen. It would be nice to see, but it's not going to determine success. It's seeing what guys have the answer to the test. What guys are going to stand out in game situations? Who's going to climb that ladder and separate themselves on the depth chart at every single position? I felt like I should have been in a movie right there.
19: Right. Yeah. Let's go. I'm ready. I'm ready to take the field and get my.
18: Can I get just an extras role? I don't need to be. You know what I mean? I don't have to be the star of the movie. Can I just walk in and if Stephen A. could go and be like some dude on a soap opera, why can't I just come in and be like coach for a minute?
19: There you go.
18: We're gonna bring in this guy's gonna come and give a message to the team real quick. We have a guy that we know really well as a friend of the program. He's gonna come in and give a speech. Come on in here, Q. All right, gentlemen, listen up. It's not about the scoreboard tonight. All right, that's not gonna determine success. Gentlemen, who's going to have the answers to the test? And you got to look around the room, too. You know what I mean? Like, you got to look every guy in his eye. Which one of you gentlemen are going to stand out in game situations? Who out of all you gentlemen, you fine gentlemen, and even you back there, are going to climb that ladder and separate yourselves on that depth chart at every single position? Who's going to do that, gentlemen? All right, I'm out. Coach, it's all yours. Oh, my gosh. Oh, my gosh.
19: And then woo, woo, woo, like the whole locker room erupts.
18: They'll jump. Yeah, jump. That's my boy, Q. That's my boy. Take that, Stephen A.
19: That's great. Oh, Lord.
18: We got like 5 hours of this, ladies and gentlemen. So sit back and enjoy the show. We're going to have a fun time this afternoon.
19: Mid-season form. Love it.
18: Hey, Miller Raider set me up, man. We got to hold on to that. We got to hold on to that text for sure. Like, I got so excited, they didn't call security over here.
19: You're going to end up like Stephen A. in Law and Order.
18: Man, I'm trying to tell you. That's what it could be. I could get in an episode of Law and Order SVU. And I can come in and just give that. Oh, there you go. I got it. We're on the same page now.
19: I can always tell you, TV.
18: Yeah, there you go. So is Mama Q. We got one more quick text, and we'll get to Vinny Bonsignore. Q, you know I have viewed the running back and top receiver production as indicators of successful Kubiacking. So I want to see Washington look great. Oh, yeah, hold on. I don't know. Hold on. There's too many initials here going on. I want to see Washington look great. I'm curious about what the primary target for the second team is going to be, since with the starters. It's usually Brock. Mayer is going to play Brock's role with the twos and top receiver when Fernando's in, or is it just going to be Benson and the twos don't really play the same kind of offense as the ones? Oh, man, Zane, you got it all messed up. I don't know if that was you got it messed up. I don't know if that was text to call or talk to text. I don't know what that was, but it definitely came out a little messed up, okay. And then our text line doesn't help. So we're going to go ahead and try to decipher that. We'll get back to it. I should have left on a high note. I should have left on my my great speech, and I could have just could have called that my claim to fame. But I do want to know, what would you determine as a successful night for the Silver and Black in tonight's preseason action? Let us know on the text line, 702-365-9200. We're here live at Allegiant Stadium. Vinny Bonsignore, he'll join us next. It's Raiders Radio 920.
1: 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It's not about the injury. 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
7: That's what you guys want to say. 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It's about what we do. It's not one person. It's a whole team. And what I try and do and what we try and do as a team is step out there and get better at one thing every day. We're not looking 5-6 months in the future. 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I'm not going to look all over that because that's anxiety and that's something I don't need. 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
9: And that was Jackson Powers Johnson responding to Vinny Bonsignor's question about this upcoming season and him really taking that step forward and proving to be the guy that the Raiders expected when they drafted him in the second round, now going into three seasons ago. And you heard his response right there, and he sounds very focused. He sounds very on track. But now it's about putting in the work. It's Unnecessary Roughness, Redness Radio 920. We're here live at Allegiant Stadium. As you can hear the music in the background, everyone's getting ready for preseason game number one, Raiders versus Cardinals, kicking off at 5 o'clock. The question that we threw out there to you, what would you determine for a successful night for the Silver and Black in the preseason game number one? What would it take to determine this a successful night? So we'll ask that question and more to our guy Vinny Bonsignor from the California Post and the Morning Tailgate here on Raider Nation Radio 920, who joins us now. And Vinny, before I get into that question that I just threw out there to Raider Nation, thoughts on Jackson Powers Johnson? You heard again the answer to the question that you asked him, and tonight's game number one. How big of a step can JPJ take tonight in possibly solidifying that right guard spot?
10: Yeah, and I think for Jackson, you know, it's so important for him to be able to be out there consistently. You know, in all fairness to him, he hasn't been afforded that because of the injuries. It's been there. We haven't had a prolonged look at Jackson Powers Johnson. There's always been a lot of starts and stops, delays, you know, ramp ups back to getting ready to get out there and playing. It's just kind of been one thing after another. And so, I think the starting point, at least for him tonight, is A, to stay healthy, but B, put some good film out there and show that, he's back to being healthy and he's back to being on track, to being a player that the Raiders thought, they were getting when they made that draft pick in him, and somebody that they could rely on to be that right guard in a kind of a revamped offensive line, especially with, Tyler Linderbaum now at center. So, you know, it's for everybody, for everyone that's going to, you know, step on the field. This is a first step in a long season. But for Jackson, just getting back out there after we didn't see him towards the end of last year because of the injury, and playing a good, efficient football game and consistent football game and good, solid film that he's going to put out there.
9: You know, I know that the unofficial depth chart that we saw earlier this week is probably worth about as much as the paper that is printed on at this stage of the game. But I did find it interesting that Caleb Rogers was on the two deep at the left guard position instead of right guard when we've seen him at practice competing at that right guard position. Is there anything to look into that there, or is that just it's a numbers game and they listed him there at the left guard spot? Like, how do you view that?
10: That's how I took it. And, okay. And I think that, you know, if Jackson, and right now, I think based on how, the first team reps have been allotted, I would say that Jackson Powers Johnson has gotten the majority of those. I think there is something to read into that. You know, and if the first team offense plays tonight and he runs out there with the first team offense, I think there's something to see in that. And then if that is the case, and if Jackson Powers Johnson stays on track to win the job, then Rogers ultimately becomes is a backup for both of those guard positions. So whether it's Jackson Powers Johnson or, Burford goes down, then I would imagine Caleb Rogers would be the backup to both of those positions. So, so that's probably a little bit plays into it. A little bit, but otherwise I wouldn't read much into it or anything. He's definitely one of the players that's in consideration for that right guard spot.
9: Vinny Bonsignore is with us here, Raider Nation Radio 920. And that's to say, ref this in preparation for preseason game number one, Raiders versus Cardinals here at Allegiant Stadium where I'm at right now. So I threw the question out there to Raider Nation. What would they determine as a successful night for the Raiders? What needs to happen? What do they need to see or hear to determine it as a successful night? What would you or how would you answer that question?
10: Well, I think first and foremost, if you're looking at it from a coaching perspective and Clint Kubiak's perspective and John Spytek's perspective, first of all, look clean out there. You know, no abundance of penalties and, you know, looking disorganized, a smooth operation first and foremost. No injuries is way up there. That probably goes without saying, but a crisp, efficient offensive or just operation on both sides of the ball where it feels like everybody's been coached well, everybody knows what their assignments are, what they're doing, and are pulling it off at a high level. So that's the first thing that I'm gonna look for. From an individual standpoint, it's hard not to sit here and say everybody's not hoping for a great performance from Fernando Mendoza or at least a glimpse of what this is ultimately going to be all about with him in charge, and we don't know when that's going to happen. This could be one of the over the next 3 weeks, just three opportunities to get a look at that before might be an extended time before we ever get another look at Fernando Mendoza this year. So I think everybody would be hoping for something positive to come out of Fernando's performance. Then you want to see guys like, you know, a Jack Besh take a step forward, a Tonka Hemingway show what all the hype's been about, you know, throughout the offseason. If Ashton Gentry plays, you know, show that he's headed in the right direction. That offensive line obviously comes to mind. So there's a lot of different things to look at. I think you were going to see a vanilla defensive game plan, but you want to see some guys flash. You want to see the young secondary players flash. You want to see if the linebackers get out there, make a couple plays when they are on the field. So a guy like Cody Lindenberg, the backup linebacker, who I think has had a strong camp, keeps, you know, moving in the right direction. So a lot of those things, a lot of those small details, those small things that I'm talking about could all add up to a really good night if everybody goes out there and plays efficient football.
9: Vinny Bonsignore is with us here, Raider Nation Radio 920. How important do you think this will be for Clint Kubiak to get his first opportunity? I mean, I know everything went down the other night, and it was the first opportunity where he could communicate with the coaches in the booth and everything. But for it to really be a game setting, maybe throw some challenge flags if need be, or, you know, just those kind of going through a routine of what an actual game would be, how big is that going to be for the coach?
10: I think it's huge, and I don't want to overplay it, but I also don't want to underplay it. And I remember having a conversation with Jim Clemens. He was the longtime assistant for Phil Jackson, and you know, he ended up becoming the head coach of the Dallas Mavericks after years of being an assistant coach. And he said, you know, if you measured in inches how far away I was from Phil Jackson when I would sit on the bench, it was just a couple of inches. But you quickly realize that the distance between making suggestions as an assistant coach and making full-on decisions as the head coach, it's miles and miles away. So he's going to get his first opportunity tonight, you know, not just to call plays offensively. You know, he's done that before, obviously, but make the big decisions like whether to go for it on a fourth down, whether to throw the challenge flag, you know, overseeing the team, communicating not just with his offensive assistants, but also with, you know, his defensive assistants. He's going to be, in that communication as well. So a lot of the things that he's just not been privy to because he just hasn't been sitting in the captain's chair yet, he'll be able to experience for the first time tonight. So there's tremendous value in that.
9: One of the things I'm looking for is the guys that we've been talking about, the young guys like the Malik Bensons, the Hezekiah Masses, the Jamon McCoys. I want them to be able to check the box that we see in practice. I want them to check the box against another opponent. You know what I mean? Like, so it's not just, oh, hey, they're doing really well in training camp and practice, but then they go up against another opponent and you just don't see them. Like, you don't look down and say, oh, there's 19 again. That to me is a big deal to see those, especially those young guys that have been catching some noise and we've been talking about them quite a bit, you know, all of a sudden to do it again, you know, against another opponent in the Cardinals tonight.
10: Yeah, I completely agree with that. And it's always really interesting to me, when the lights go on, who may have been flying a little bit under the radar during practice all of a sudden comes to life because the game is on. You know, there is a real thing, I think, anyway. I think you would agree. There's gamers. There's guys that are just gamers. When those lights go on, they kind of break through. So I'm curious who that person might be tonight, but I'm with you on, I think, you know, it's really important for Malik Benson to now carry what he's done on the practice field into a game. Zeke Masters, everyone that you just mentioned, quite honestly, if they can take what they've been doing in training camp, and there's been a lot of positive work, a lot of strong work by all of those guys, if they can carry that over into the game, that's just further evidence that, okay, you liked what you saw in training camp. Now can that translate into the game? Box check. Yep. Now keep doing it into the next week and the following week and every day, you know, from here on out. And if that can happen, pretty soon you're going to have some pretty good football players out of the young football players that have drafted.
9: You know, another guy that I was interested in, and as it gets very loud here at Allegiant Stadium, which I'm all for, but D'Cam Richardson, I've been talking about him quite a bit. He's in year three, and Vinny, I pretty much kind of wrote him off before training camp. I thought, all right, well, this might be the last run for D'Cam, but he's been playing well in training camp. How much do you think that can translate, and how much can a game like tonight help D'Cam, you know, really kind of get that confidence and continue to play at a higher level?
10: I think for him, even more than most, being able to have some success, in a game, because we have seen him flash sometimes in practice, and then it just doesn't translate to the games when he's got his opportunities in the games. So hopefully for him that happens. Now, one thing I will point out, you know, this is the first year, he's only going into year three, but if you remember, he went from year one to year two, was two different defensive backs coaches. This is the first year that his positional coach carried over. So it's back-to-back seasons with that coach, which makes a lot of difference. He knows what the expectations are. He knows what the role is. It'll probably be, you know, very much what it was last year. And so there's not a whole lot of having to relearn a playbook and new techniques and all that, new fundamentals. It's all carried over from last year. And I think that's, at least in my perspective, it's made for a more comfortable DeCamrian. And now, again, the next box for him is to take it into an actual game.
9: You know, and the other thing about D'Cam, and even Jamon McCoy had mentioned this the other day, they're playing that press man. They're bumping and running at the line of scrimmage, and both those guys in particular mentioned, that's what I'm comfortable playing, and Robbie Leonard's taking over as a DC, so is this part of the new look and the new thumbprint that Robbie Leonard's putting on this defense, seeing these guys be more physical at the line of scrimmage?
10: Yeah, and I like that, because when you look at DeCamrian, he kind of fits that to a T. He's a long, lean, fast, very fast, physical type player. And, you know, I don't know that he's always been used, to his strengths. Now, granted, I don't know if he actually even played a defensive snap last year. It was mostly on
9: special teams. Yep. Mm-hmm.
10: Yeah. But even the year before, I don't think that he was used the way, you would have thought that he would have been used, in the times that he did get on the field. So, that would be, I think, great for him because I think the physical profile fits that kind of, that kind of a scheme and what he's being asked to do.
9: Yeah, absolutely. Well, it's going to be fun, man. It's going to happen in a matter of hours. We're here early, but we're excited. Preseason game number one, Raiders Cardinals, 5 p.m. kickoff. Of course, here on Raider Nation Radio 920. Vinny, great stuff as always. What are you working on, my man, that we should be on the lookout for?
10: Well, I will be writing observations off of tonight's game, so keep a lookout for that. And then next week we'll be in Houston. Can't wait to get a look at them against the Texans, not only in the preseason game, but also that joint practice on Tuesday. So looking forward to that.
9: Yeah, that's going to be a big one. That's going to tell you a lot about this team going up against those big nasties on the defensive line of the Houston Texans. There's no doubt about that. Great stuff, Vinny. Thanks so much, my man. Appreciate you.
10: All right. Have a great time and enjoy the game.
9: Oh, you know I will. You know I will. Vinny Bonsignore right there from the California Post and, of course, the Morning Tailgate here on Raider Nation Radio 920. Great stuff from Vinny and great way of navigating through all the sound that we've got going on, popping off here at Allegiant Stadium. But, hey, I'm right here in the thick of things. I might as well be sitting at the 50-yard line. I might as well be sitting at the 50-yard line. I mean, I just about am. I'm actually at the 35 right now. I'm just up in the booth. But, yeah, man, this is fantastic, and everybody's getting ready for what we will see tonight, Raiders versus Cardinals. So for you, what would you determine a successful night for the Raiders in preseason action, in game number one? Let us know your thoughts. 702-365-9200. Live from Allegiant Stadium, we hear from you next. 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
8: Before the show tonight, we just gotta figure this out. He said, if y'all, anybody got black, just bring black, man. When we showed up, you know, I'm Raider down because I was a...
9: The National Weather Service in Las Vegas has issued a severe thunderstorm warning for San Bernardino County in Southern California, Southwestern Clark County in Southern Nevada until 1:30 p.m. Pacific Daylight Time. At 12:43 p.m. Pacific Daylight Time, a severe thunderstorm was located 7 miles northwest of Rim, moving east at 10 miles per hour.

0: was on hold.
1: Nice.
0: I was ready to go. And then when it came time to say it, I don't know how you guys do it, man. You're amazing.
1: It happens to me all the time. Don't feel bad.
0: No, you got me laughing. I forgot what I was going to say.
1: That happens to me, too.
0: What I want to see tonight is a clean football game. Limited penalties, limited mental errors. Just play a clean game. You know, I don't really care about the score, but I want to see them to play clean. And you've been asking what do you want to see for this season. You know what I'd really like? On game day, when I wake up in the morning and I'm having my coffee and my dog, little pug dog Cheez-It, is sitting on my lap, I don't want to look at my dog and say, "Hey, Cheez-It, you going to help me watch the Raiders lose today?" You know, I want the Raiders to be competitive enough that on game day, I feel like, you know, we might actually win a game today. That would be awesome if the Raiders would win, you know?
1: Yep.
0: So, one more thing. Everybody wants Mendoza to start. So I looked up a couple stats just to throw out there for you guys. First-time head coaches have a 60% chance of failure. First-round quarterbacks also have a 60% chance of failure. Maybe it's not such a good idea to throw both of those guys out there at the same time. Maybe we, since we're in Vegas, let's play the odds a little bit. Let everybody get their feet underneath them and get themselves, you know, get everything else set before we put Mendoza out there. I don't care if it's at the bye. That would be fine. I don't care if it's next year. You know, it would not be the worst thing to happen to us if we got one more year of a really nice high draft pick. And I want to win every game that we see. I don't ever want to watch the Raiders lose a game. But you know what? If it will help us win for the next 10 years straight, I wouldn't mind having, like, another really high pick. Anyway, you do a great job, Q. I don't know when you sleep. I don't know if you sleep. But I love every minute. I listen to every minute. So have a great day, man. Thank you guys so much for everything you do.
1: Absolutely. Appreciate you. Raider 27, really good call, man. Appreciate the feedback, the breakdown. And, hey, want to be competitive throughout the course of the year. And look, I'm right there with you. I want everyone to come to the torch when they come to these games here at Allegiant and be fired up and excited and not look at me and say, "Well, what do you think?" Instead, they're like, "Man, let's go. This is going to be, man, the Raiders are going to get this one." There's so many times when, you know, people give me that look and say, "Well, what do you think? All right, now what do you really think?" You know what I mean? It's just, so there's so much doubt so many times, and, you know, Raider Nation still shows up and has a good time, and everyone has a big smile on their face at the torch when they arrive. I want everyone to be able to roll out of this place with a smile on their face when they're leaving. Right? Don't just have a smile on your face when you get to the torch. Have a smile on your face when you're passing the torch on your way out and you're about to go and hang out and have a good time and go have a celebration dinner or whatever you're going to do, whatever the next adventure brings you. But you're happy about that. You're fired up about that because, well, you just watched your team pick up a nice W. Like the Raiders need to be, and I've said this so many times and I'll continue to say it, they need to find a way to consistently win in the place I'm at right now. This is a beautiful building. Beautiful building, one of the best in the league, but it's not a beautiful home field advantage until they start winning, until they start realizing that, hey, you need to be able to, bring Raider Nation to this building and Raider Nation understand that they're going to see their team consistently win. And if they lose, it's actually a surprise. Whereas it hasn't been that way since this building has been open. Hour number two is on the way. Bo Brock, Cardinals reporter, will tell us what to look for when it comes to all things Arizona. That's next here on Unnecessary Roughness on Raider Nation Radio 920.
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10: Adam Butler with that pass pad right there. Quick toss, Amari Giamercano, man in the backfield. And it is Max Crosby with the takedown. This is the Raiders offense. It was dead last in rushing a year ago in the NFL. Geno Smith towards the end zone, back shoulder, and he's got it. And there's a touchdown for the Las Vegas Raiders. How about it?
11: It's Unnecessary Roughness, presented by Meineke, doing car care right. Here's your boy Q.
12: As we kick off hour number two of the show, live from Allegiant Stadium, we hear the sounds of the Raiders and Cardinals 2025 preseason game right there, and we will see the Raiders and Cardinals 2026 preseason game in a matter of hours here at Allegiant Stadium, where I sit. It's Unnecessary Roughness here on Raider Nation Radio 920, but what will we see from the Arizona Cardinals? They had the Hall of Fame game last Thursday, took on the Carolina Panthers, saw a really good Carson Beck. We won't see him tonight. We do know that. But what will we see from the Cardinals? We bring in our good friend Bo Brock, Cardinals reporter and host of Phoenix Cardinals podcast. And Bo, thanks so much for your time. Appreciate you. Off top, how's the circle pool treating you, man? I hear that you're maxing and relaxing, chilling right now.
13: I mean, we're just taking it maxing out our ability to be here in your guys' great city here and enjoy all the pleasantries that it has to offer before Cardinals hit the gridiron for a second time this preseason. I mean, it kind of got the mood dampened that we won't get to kind of see if Carson Beck can repeat that performance that he had last week.
12: Was that surprising to find that out? Like, did you know that he had suffered some injury and wasn't going to play?
13: Not at all. And, I mean, I feel like a bad reporter in doing so, but, I mean, he suffered the injury apparently on this first drive where he had a little run on third down and played the remainder of the first half into the second half and then continued to practice all of last week. So it was a huge surprise to see that Beck is going to be sidelined today with just some rib soreness. As it's been confirmed, this is not something to be taken seriously. It's just extremely precautionary.
12: It was probably on that run that he had where he dove head first, because when he did that dive, I said, man, that's a guy who wants to be the starting quarterback there in Arizona, a guy who's doing that in the Hall of Fame game. What do you think about that? I know Jacoby Brissett's there. I know Minshew's there. But is there a chance this season, in your opinion, that Carson Beck could be the starting quarterback?
13: Yeah, I don't think there's any doubt. I think he's got the extreme ability to start this season. Week one, I think that's where the conversation, I think you can table that for the time being. We're going to see Jacoby Brissett probably get a series, maybe two tonight, and it's going to be important for him to show that he can produce in this offense like Beck did last week. But, you know, it's going to be really important for, you know, Carson Beck to take advantage of his opportunities going forward. I think he'll be in there next week and then the week after that. But, you know, when is he going to start? It's not a question if, it's when. And you start to kind of forecast the season. It's like, okay, I think the first opportunity could come week four because this schedule is a meat grinder. You play three playoff teams to start. Jacoby Brissett went 1-11. You can say, hey, I take exception with quarterback win-loss record, but if he goes from 1-11 to 1-14, it's going to be tough to keep deploying him and not seeing what you have with Beck. With a big quarterback class coming in 2027.
12: Bo Brock, Cardinals reporter, host of Phoenix Cardinals podcast, is with us here, Raider Nation Radio 920. So we know we won't see Beck, but what are you expecting to see? This is the second preseason game for the Cardinals. So what is it that you're going to be looking at the most in tonight's game?
13: Yeah, I mean, we're talking about surprises. I was surprised when Michael Floor announced to us just a couple of days ago that the starters were going to play. So we're going to see Jacoby Brissett. We're going to see, you know, Jeremiah Love. I don't know if he comes out with the ones. Tyler Allgeier could certainly do that. But you're going to see some sort of representation as far as what their top backfield's going to look like. Trey McBride, Marvin Harrison Jr., Michael Wilson, and then the defense, which you didn't see even the backups play last week, where I think everybody's going to get some run. Probably not a lot, but it's going to be a little bit of a dress rehearsal for these guys. So you get to kind of see what they're about in this new offense in a continuation of a defense that performed extremely poorly last year. Can they bounce back? But I mean, all eyes are going to be on Seven and Brissett. And then of course, I mean, it's no, you know, consolation that you get to watch Jeremiah Love potentially play football. The third overall pick has looked the part and just as electric as he did at Notre Dame previous two seasons. So excited to see him get up and running.
12: What does he look like so far in training camp? And the reason I ask is because we were all fired up about Ashton Gentry last year, high draft pick. We know what he did at Boise State. And then, well, because the Raiders' offensive line wasn't very good, he wasn't able to, you know, have the season that all of us expected. What does it look like so far with Jeremiah Love?
13: Yeah, I mean, he looks every bit explosive as he did with the Golden Domers back there. There's a difference when you see him take the handoff than you do even with Allgeier, who's a very productive back in his own right, who signed a nice deal for himself this offseason before the drafting of Love. But you see that in James Conner, who's been productive as well. I don't expect to see Conner, but you know what he's done previous to his injury plague season last year, 4 years in a row, over 1,000 yards from scrimmage. But you see the fresh legs from Love. You see the athleticism, the explosiveness. And then just kind of the versatility. Like, this is a guy that can catch the ball out of the backfield as well. And he just kind of looks every bit of the guy that you take that risk of taking a running back that high. And I think that the offensive line queue, I mean, I think it's a fair thing to say, hey, I don't know if the Cardinals could it be a sequel to what the Raiders experienced last year. I think the offensive line's a little bit better set up than it was with the Raiders last year. Paris Johnson Jr. seems to be a franchise left tackle. They added Isaac Seumalo to the left guard spot. They've got a solid center. The only question is the right tackle spot. I think he should be set up at least to run the ball, and it's not just, hey, everybody, every defender meet in the backfield and blow up every run play. I think he should have a better chance.
12: What do you look for in the Cardinals defense? I mean, now it's not, you know, the Jonathan Gannon show. Now it's LaFleur is in the building, you know, and he's obviously an offensive-minded coach. What are your thoughts on the defense for the Cardinals in general?
13: I mean, they're keeping Nick Rawls, who was the DC for a team that gave up a franchise worth 488 points last year. It's continuity, but is that the continuity you want? I mean, at this point last year, Q, Rawls was kind of looked as a fast riser as far as the coaching ranks. Could he get, you know, maybe some head coaching looks and that completely just fell apart? Can he get back on that track? Gannon not being there, you know, is that an addition by subtraction for him? But they're healthy, you know. I mean, I think if Walter Nolan, who's been banged up through training camp, can go, he's on the interior of the defensive line, he can be a game wrecker. But his big question is, can he stay healthy? And if he can, I mean, that's going to set up, you know, the rush and cover aspect of all of this, and it should put them in a better position. But what we saw in the Hall of Fame game without any kind of significant defensive, you know, guys playing was a continuation. They need to show the ability to get off the field, at least in a short sample size tonight, to maybe put this fan base at ease a little bit after what they witnessed at the end of last season.
12: Bo Brock is with us here on Raider Nation Radio 920 and SA Roughness. Not that it's ever, you know, a lot of game planning for a preseason game, but the fact that the Raiders do play the Cardinals later on in the season, how much less do you think is going to be shown tonight just to kind of not give the Raiders any kind of inculcation of what this team could look like?
13: Yeah, I don't expect much. I mean, they've admitted and been very transparent that they don't game plan for these preseason games. They're not watching any film. I mean, LaFleur admitted, it's like they got a new DC in Vegas and he hasn't watched any of his tape. It's, we're going to go out there and run our plays, make our calls on defense, and just like how the chips fall, they're just going to go with that. So I don't know. I would just take it as far as, you know, what you can learn about the players from a case by case basis. One would maybe just some eyes on their own. Like if Mendoza plays tonight, like he could very well be playing, you know, late in the season when these two teams match back up in Glendale, Arizona. So, I mean, I think there's a little bit you can glean from it, but man, we're a long way away from that. So I wouldn't expect it to play a big role.
12: Again, Bo Brock is with us here at Raider Nation Radio 920. So in general, when you look at this team, and I had this described to me before, that the game plan that the Raiders had this offseason when they went out and spent a lot of money in free agency and really overhauled the team is what the Cardinals could potentially do next year. Do you see that as well?
13: Yeah, you see that. I mean, it's a long sludge of a 17-game season to get through to kind of say, hey, our eyes are on the future. But there is pressure for this team to bounce back and show at least some feistiness and competitiveness that was not there last year in order to keep guys employed. We talked about Nick Rawls, the defensive coordinator. The general manager who's in place, he's in his fourth year as well. He's got the, you know, with Jonathan Gannon exiting, he leaves at 15-36. Monty Austin Ford, the GM, has the ability to continue to add that. And, like, he has to be able to point the needle back in the right direction and kind of thread it. It's a tough needle to thread as far as, you know, being competitive, but also being in a spot to potentially make a significant investment either in the draft at the quarterback position or wherever you can this next offseason. So it's a really kind of, it's a tightrope walk that I don't think anybody would envy in as far as the NFL. You know, their win total Q is at 3.5 here as far as the odd makers go. I think that they should be able to hit the over on that, but not by much. I mean, there's not a whole, I mean, this is a team that's not favored in any of their 17 games this upcoming season, but the talent that they've drafted in the last 3-4 off seasons needs to show something in order for people to stick around in the desert.
12: Well, we'll close out with this. A fantastic stuff as always. Obviously, no Carson Beck. We know Jeremiah Love. Is there anyone else that we need to be on the lookout for? Anyone else that you're, you know, really excited to see in game number 2 this evening?
13: Yeah, no doubt about it. We're excited to see what Marvin Harrison Jr. is going to look like in this new offense. A lot of people pointed to the previous play calling as something that didn't fit his play style. And he's been getting open a lot in training camp and finding some wide open grass spaces where he's been able to use that big athletic frame to make some plays. You know, is that going to be on display for, you know, a few series tonight? And then I think on the defensive side, you know, you talk about Walter Nolan. The other guy that was drafted high in the 2025 draft was Will Johnson. And he's a guy that's like, if he can stay healthy, you think he could, you would just assume he can make an impact. And just had a real quiet rookie season, probably one that he wishes he could have made a few more plays in. He's healthy. Let's look for number two now. Can he get his hands on some ball? Can he get some PBUs? Will Johnson, somebody that is kind of under the radar, but people should have some sort of, you know, cautious optimism about.
12: We'll definitely be checking him out, and obviously you'll be here sooner rather than later. Once you, you know, enjoy your time there at the Circle Pool. Don't rush here, man. Enjoy your time, and then we'll see you here inside Allegiant Stadium. Bo, great stuff as always, my man. Thanks so much for your time. You know I appreciate you.
13: Yeah, always, man. I appreciate you as well, and talk to you soon.
12: All right, my man. I'll see you here. Bo Brock right there, Cardinals reporter, host of Phoenix Cardinals podcast with us here, Raider Nation Radio 920. So, unfortunately, no Carson Beck. I would have liked to seen him. Jeremiah Love, I'm not sure how much he's going to play, but it's interesting to see what he looks like as a running back that was taken very high in this year's draft. And, you know, all the conversation that they had around Ashton Jeanty, can the Arizona Cardinals, who, as Bo just said, is, you know, they're expected to win, what, 3.5 games? That's not a whole lot. So are they ready for a top flight running back? Because remember everything that we heard, the Raiders weren't a year ago when they drafted Ashton Jeanty. So we'll see how it goes with the Cardinals. I do look forward to seeing Jeremiah Love here, though, on this, on the grass here at Allegiant Stadium. I do want to hear from you as well. 702-365-9200. We got Lewis Riddick from ESPN coming up in about 15 minutes or so to talk all things Hezekiah Masses and just the young dudes on this Raiders team, the draft picks that the Raiders came away with, the direction that this team is going. What would you determine tonight is a successful night for the Silver and Black in preseason action number one against the Arizona Cardinals? 702-365-9200. Before we go out to the phone lines, and we will go out to the phone lines and got a bunch of really good texts as well, I did want you to hear from Dan Orlovsky from ESPN, a guy that was very critical of Fernando Mendoza in the draft process, a guy that talked about Ty Simpson quite a bit in the draft process. But this is what he had to say this morning about what he wanted to see from Fernando in particular.
14: What would you want to see if you're the Raiders tonight when evaluating Fernando Mendoza?
15: Ease. Now, this is the game that interests me the most. Ease for Fernando Mendoza. Ease getting in and out of the huddle, something that he did not do in college. Ease at the line of scrimmage, handling all the formations, the shifts, the motions that Clint Kubiak is going to put him under. Handling with ease, being underneath the center. What does it look like when he drops back underneath center, gets a ball fake, puts his back foot in the ground, and tries to see the defense? We just didn't see a lot of, if any of that, when he was with Indiana in college. And then kind of the next step would be for me, if it doesn't go great. Like if he has a little bit of moment where there's a lack of comfort in it, how does he handle that? What's his poise like? And so I think tonight is just, if I'm Clint Kubiak, I want to get him comfortable, get him going, but then I want to stress him a little bit just to see how he reacts. But ease, if I was a Raiders fan, I just want to see it come easy to him.
12: There you go. Dan Orlovsky talking about he wants to see everything come pretty easy. And, like, nothing's going to be easy, you know. So it's going to be, you know, it's not going to be the – I'm trying to think of the best way to word it. Nothing's going to be easy, you know, but he just wants to see it where it looks like it's not thinking. That's basically how he's wording it. And from that standpoint, I can agree with that. And I remember when training camp started where it was he looked – like he was thinking about, you know, his steps coming out from under center. Just, you know, that's what it looked like. But then you saw it look like he got more comfortable. I guess that's the best way to put it. It seemed like he got a lot more comfortable pretty quickly when it came to Fernando Mendoza. So I don't know how easy everything's going to look or how much ease he's going to have. You know, there's going to be some butterflies, I'm sure, as well. So, you know, maybe the first couple plays that he has, he might, you know, be a little, I won't say nervous, but you might see a little butterflies. That's expected. I heard someone talking about that the other day, and I hate that I forget who it was that was talking about it, but they said if you're not nervous, then, you know, how much do you actually care? Right? Because when you're doing something and you want to do it at the highest level, you do tend to get a little bit nervous. You do get a little bit anxious, and that just shows that you care. Right? If you go into it, you're just kind of nonchalant, like, hey, no big deal, you know, unless you're just the super pro, right? It just, I think that's natural. So, you know, I know that Fernando cares. I know that he's going to put everything into it that he has. And that's just what it's going to be. So, you know, I would caution, I guess the whole point of what I'm saying is I would caution of, well, he didn't look fantastic. Like, I wouldn't overreact if it doesn't look super smooth right away. Like, Dan Orlovsky is trying to break down, like, look ease. If it doesn't look like he was so super comfortable, well, there's reasons for that, right? Because, again, it's something that is all brand new, and it's all part of the process. There's reason why they play three of these bad boys before they get to the regular season. 702-365-9200. Let's go out to the phone lines, talk to a very patient Money Mitch. Money Mitch, welcome to the show. What's on your mind?
16: Q, Ari, how you guys doing?
12: Good, how are you?
16: Catch you if you can, like the movie, I Call You.
12: You all right?
16: All right, I know, that's right, you're not a movie buff. It's okay.
12: Exactly, exactly.
16: And say that the Rudy speech there to a Game Time, then I love you to pump them up. Looking forward to that. I don't know if I can see the game tonight. It's on ESPN Unlimited. That may be a play on words. Unlimited might be limited to who pays more for your cable services, but maybe I can follow the box score and all that. I'm looking forward, see our young guys, how we do. The next Darrell Russell, I'm always looking for the next one. Next Drake London or Samari Amon St. Brown. And, of course, well, Marcus Allen would be too much to ask for. I'll go for Justin Fargas. And most of all, I want to see just a half a game, Fernando Mendoza, Carson Palmer, 2.0. You can tie this all together, Q. Love you. Thanks for taking my call.
12: Hey, thanks so much, Money Mitch. Definitely appreciate you, man. And, yeah, look, I mean, you start dropping some big-time names like that. I mean, you know, like this, it's way too early in the process to talk about some of those big names, right? Let's see what these guys could do. You know, this is preseason game number one. You're going to see some guys emerge to be some big-time players. But, I mean, you're talking about some big names that you just threw out there. But always appreciate hearing from you, Money Man. Thanks so much for the call. 702-365-9200. Let's see. Jason said, Fernando needs to be effortless. Send. So I'm assuming that was voice to text right there from Jason. Hot Sauce Raider said, Q, what we need to see is effort, execution, excellence. We need Mendoza to make a statement that he belongs in the league by throwing two touchdowns. Also, we need everyone to finish the game healthy. Go Raiders. Yeah, health is huge. Health is huge. And look, I wouldn't get overworked if he doesn't throw two touchdowns, right? Because, I mean, what's the flow of the game look like? How many drives is he in? What if they score two touchdowns but their guys on the ground, you know, running the rock? You know, there's so many ways that this could come about. I wouldn't, you know, put a certain number on it. I just want it to look like it's a sense of a good offense. I want to make it, I want to see, you know, a team that looks like they are going in the right direction. You could tell that this is going to be a good offense. This is not going to be a team that's going to average 14 points per game. That's what I want to see, right? And I would like to see the offensive line open up some holes for the run game. Obviously, protect the quarterback, whoever's out there, whether it's Cousins, whether it's Mendoza, O'Connell. If Jacob Clark gets into action, I want to see the offensive line start to come together against someone else who's not wearing their colors. That's important to me. So I wouldn't get caught up in exactly how many touchdowns are thrown or how many are scored. Like I said earlier, scoreboard doesn't matter. It's really what you do and how you go about handling your business. Let's see. Brent hit us up. Success tonight would not be allowing any sacks, maybe a rushing touchdown or two, and at least one interception. I know it might be a lot to ask, maybe at least two of those three. Go Raiders. So there you go. Hey, look, you know the interceptions are right up my alley. I would love to see that as well. Now, that's not something that you can, you know, plan for or guarantee it's going to happen, but, man, it sure would be nice knowing that that's something that they've been trying to emphasize in training camp is not only breaking up the ball but also coming away with the interception. I would love to see, you know, a pick or the defense coming up with a turnover, you know, getting the ball back to their offense. That's the most important thing. That would be really cool. Thanks so much for that. Appreciate it. Tom and Boise said, I'm not asking for much. No injuries, four touchdowns, two interceptions, and a W. Let's go, Raiders. Tom and Boise. Yeah, not asking for a lot at all. Nothing much there. My man's average asking for 28 points scored. 28 for a team that averaged 14 points per game last year. Boy, now, Ari, you said it earlier. If the Raiders go out there and have a hell of a game, it's going to be a huge overreaction tomorrow. Yes. If the Raiders were to go out there and score four touchdowns tonight, I mean, the show will write itself on Aloha Friday. I will do nothing. All I'll do is show up to the show and say, phone line's open, how you feeling? And overreaction would just flow.
17: Yes.
12: Just as, I mean, that would be insane. And that would be a super overreaction if the Raiders were able to do something like that.
17: I'll add in, depending on who gets these four touchdowns too, and then that player would just be, you know, the
12: GOAT. Oh, yeah.
17: There we go.
12: Oh, my goodness.
17: We don't need any wide receivers. We got fill in the blank. But
12: yeah, it'd be something like, you know, like 21 points would be scored in the fourth quarter. It'd be like Shedrick Jackson would get a touchdown, and like Roman Hemby scores a touchdown, and you know, like
17: Dylan Lobby,
12: yeah, something like that, and not any shade at those guys, but I mean, still, it would be, oh man, I knew that Shedrick Jackson was the man. I knew that, you know, and that's, yeah, I can see that. I can see that as well. That would be funny, but yeah, that's a good one. But my man said, I'm not asking for too much. I love it. Sir Whiskey Ray said, happy Thursday, gentlemen. Great topic today. I'm going to have to chime in and say, if our offensive line could dominate, control the clock, and the offense score a few touchdowns, I'll take it. As for the defense, I'd like to see at least 4 3 and outs. Most importantly, come away healthy. Fingers crossed here. Thanks as always, gentlemen. Appreciate it. On my way to the airport, heading to Vegas. Cheers to Whiskey Ray. Happy birthday, Ari. Time to party. That's right.
17: Happy birthday, Ari.
12: Got that email earlier today from the powers that be at the radio station.
17: Oh, yeah.
12: It's Ari's birthday today. There you go. 21 years old, finally.
17: Yeah, yeah, I'm going to be drinking tonight for the first time ever. Yes, 21.
12: You're coming to the game, aren't you?
17: But I am going to be at the game. That is the first time ever. So yeah, I'm beyond excited. It is. I will just say, no matter win or lose, it'll be a great time. But you know, a win would be a nice little birthday gift. Just saying, Raiders. You know,
12: I mean, look,
17: I know you got me.
12: I mean, look, it's a preseason game, so it doesn't have necessarily wins and losses matter. But just, you do want to see some good play.
17: Yeah,
12: that's the biggest key, is just see some good play. See, you know, these guys go out there, compete. You like to see Mendoza get a little burn. I'd like, to be honest, I know nobody cares, at least from the response that we've gotten so far. I'd like to see Kirk Cousins go out there and look good.
17: That's a great point.
12: I'd like to see Kirk Cousins go and have an opening drive and get down the field and then get out, right? If he goes, like, I think he's going to get 1 to 2 drives, right? But if he goes, gets the first drive, goes right down the field and scores a touchdown, okay, good. What else is there to see? You know what I mean? Like, nobody's talking about, I'd like to see Kirk Cousins this, but reality is that that's the starting quarterback until he's not. So I would like to see him have some sense of, okay, this is what it looks like. And I know a lot of people don't believe that he's going to be worth the salt because he's older. And last time we saw him here on this field at Allegiant Stadium, he didn't look that great. I think he's a lot healthier than he was then. I really do. And if he's healthy, like I believe he's healthy, I actually think he could be a really good quarterback and actually help this team win games. It's not like he's some scrub, right? He's not some guy that all of a sudden just had 1 year of success in the league. I mean, he's had some good years. He's thrown for a lot of yards. And what, when he went down in Minnesota with the Achilles, if I'm correct, what were they, 6-1 at the time? I believe they were like 6-1. They had a really good record when he went down. And I'm not saying he's going to throw back the clock and be that same guy. But if he can have success like he had around that time, you could be onto something. And I've said before, I care a lot about wins this year. I know everyone doesn't care a lot about wins. I do. I don't think it's just about developing Mendoza. I think it's developing a team, a concept of winning, and an organization that expects to win, not a team that is surprised when they win. So I'd like to see Kirk Cousins' opening drive take it down the field and score a touchdown. That's what I'd like to see. That'd be a successful night.
17: Yes, sir. That's certainly.
12: As They Not Like Us is being played in the in the stadium right now on the instruments on stage. Yeah, that's great. They Not Like Us. They Not Like Us. Man, hold on now. They Not Like Us. They Not Like Us. Man, come on now. I'm in the zone. All right, well, 702-365-9200. Keep that feedback coming. What would you determine a successful night for the Raiders in preseason action number one? 702-365-9200. Ari, I know you've got winning on the way. You want to do that later or you want to do it now?
17: Yeah, I'll do it the next hour.
12: We'll do it the next hour. We've got Lewis Riddick, ESPN, joining us next. We're live at Allegiant Stadium. It's Raiders Radio 920.
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29: What I like so far about myself is just me just going out there, just playing confidence, just my team just pushing me every day, and I'm just being the best version of myself. Yeah, man, just being with the ones, truly just a blessing. I want to thank my Lord and Savior, Jesus Christ, and just my teammates just pushing me every day, and just the coaches trusting me every day. I'm just super excited, man. 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My first preseason game, I'm just happy for the opportunity. 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
30: Right now, we're doing football right on Unnecessary Roughness. 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
12: And the way we do football right is we're here at Allegiant Stadium in preparation for preseason game number one, the Raiders and the Cardinals, is we talk about Hezekiah Masons, who you heard on the way in, the fifth round pick out of Cal, number 175 overall. And he's the guy that Lewis Riddick from ESPN had tweeted out not too long ago. Sounds like another one of my guys is impressing early on. And Raiders training camp had this to say about him during the draft 3 months ago. And it was a lot of really good reviews saying he will be playing on Sundays. Lewis Riddick from ESPN joins us now here on the phone lines. And Lewis, thanks so much for your time. I appreciate you. Hezekiah Masons has been everything that you expected and then so far in training camp. We get to see him against another opponent tonight. But what was it about Masons that stood out to you that made you a believer on him early on?
1: Just, you know, playing corner is, obviously, you have to have tremendous physical skills, but there's also a mental and a technical component to the position that really separates, you know, average to good, good to great, great to, you know, exceptional. And I thought, honestly, I thought his technique was exceptional as far as foot quickness, body control, keeping his pads down, efficiency of his transition, the way he finished on the football, how tough, how aggressive he was. He could play man or zone. He was just always locked in. He was always around the ball. He was always strong at the catch point. And I was going, what the hell am I missing with this guy? Like, what am I missing here? Why in the scouting community and even in the, you know, well, I mean, I understand why sometimes, you know, in the media we'll you know, in, by and large, we'll miss guys like this who aren't like talked about on a national scale. But I mean, that doesn't excuse the fact that for me, he was just so damn good. And I was thinking, look, whoever gets him, you're going to be getting a kid who I think early on in training camp and in preseason games in particular, he's going to shine, man. He's going to shine. And it just sounded like, you know, and listening to the reports from out there, I can remember back as a player thinking right from the get go in training camp, do something to make them remember you. Do something to make the coaching staff and the scouting department, when they go back upstairs in the offices at night, talk about me. Make them talk about me. Make them talk about how I need to get more reps. It sounds like he did that from jump. And I love it. I love every bit of it.
12: Yeah, he has done that. The passing game coordinator, Joe Woods, said the other day he has Denzel Ward-type traits where he can cover, right? And physicality is going to be a question, but even with when the pads came on, Lewis, he looks very much comfortable being physical as well. How much do you think that's going to play a role in these games, these preseason games?
1: Look, it always does, because look, one, obviously the number one thing that you need corners to do is cover. Okay, they need to be able to play all the different disciplines that you ask a corner to play. Like I said, press off, man zone, you know. You need to be able to do that, but you need to be able to finish strong on the football against some of these monsters that you're going to play against in the NFL. And in particular, they got a bunch of them in the AFC West. And I think you also, you know, as a corner, you're going to be playing gunner on punt team. You're going to be playing out on the vice on punt return. You're probably going to play, you know, a one or a two on the outside on kickoff team. These are all positions that you then have to have a certain level of physicality, and that's what separates you. That's what separates you as a corner. That's what definitely separates you as a young guy when you show up for training camp. Every scouting department, every coaching staff likes the guy who's not afraid of contact. I don't care what the position is. Everybody likes that guy. And that's something that Masters showed in on tape at, you know, in college. He's shown it now. So it doesn't surprise me. Guys who are hitters, guys who are physical, they've been physical their whole life. It's nothing new to them. It seems like it's nothing new to him.
12: Lewis Riddick from ESPN is with us here on Raider Nation Radio 920. And, you know, you played for the organization. You know what it's all about to be a corner with the Raiders. And it's been a while since they've had that guy see ball, get ball. To me, he looks like he could be that guy. And then you add Jamaad McCoy on the other side. As long as he's healthy, it looks like the Raiders could have a new secondary for a long time. What do you think about just getting back to playing Raider football?
1: Yeah. Look, man, I was fortunate enough during my time to play with Eric Allen and Charles Woodson. So, and Albert Lewis had transitioned to safety at that time. But between EA and Charles, it doesn't get any better than that. And all the times of, you know, seeing Lester Hayes come around and how much I revere guys like Mike Haynes. I mean, these are legends. absolute legends, all of them, every guy that I just mentioned. And so, yeah, that's something that has been synonymous with Raider football. It's something that in the modern game, you have to have that position locked down. And quite honestly, you've had to have that position locked down since the beginning of time, or rather over the past 30, 40 years with the way that the game is played at the NFL level. So if you don't have it, you're going to be in trouble. Tremaine McCoy, you know, were it not for the questions surrounding his long-term availability, like how many years is he going to be able to play? And obviously that was a big debate heading into the draft. Were it not for that, Jermaine is the best corner, was the best corner in the draft from A to Z, as far as, again, a guy who had size, speed, fundamental soundness in terms of everything that he did from start to finish within a down. He would hit. He could finish on the ball. He played big-time football in the SEC against some of the best players in the country. There were no holes in his game to me. There were no holes. The only hole and the only question was just his availability long-term. And if you can get two kids like this, and Jermaine can kind of like outplay whatever, you know, is going to happen and whatever ultimately is going to be the situation with his knee, then look, John Spytek is a good friend of mine, and he is absolutely, he and his scouting department have nailed this. They've nailed it. I haven't been this excited about a Raider draft class and what, you know, their young guys that they drafted, how I felt about them coming into the draft in a long time. So I think it's a fun time to be a Raider fan. It's always a good time to be a Raider fan, but there's a lot of optimism. There should be a lot of optimism surrounding the direction of this franchise right now.
12: Yeah, and Raider Nation shares those same feelings that you just mentioned. Again, Louis Riddick is with us here on Raider Nation Radio 920. I did want to ask you about another guy that's been making some noise in training camp. That's Malik Benson, the wide receiver out of Oregon, sixth-round pick. He was at Alabama as well. What did you see from him in the scouting process?
1: Malik is just an alpha competitor, and he showed that at Oregon. I got to see him at Oregon in the CFP this past year. And he stepped up when they had injuries out there to become a guy who was a go-to guy for Dante Moore. He's got speed, route running ability, body control, can make contested catches, run after the catch, can produce the explosives. He's going to be a contributor on special teams. Not afraid. He's just a football player. He's not a wide receiver. He's a football player that plays wide receiver. And so to hear that he has made plays every single day, again, make him remember me. Make him talk about me in the staff meetings every night. For a kid who comes in, you know, as a sixth-round pick, that's exactly what you have to do. I don't care how much people say, you know, well, this guy shouldn't have slid to this round. He's a bard. The fact of the matter is you don't get as many reps. You don't get as many opportunities early on. And the ones you get, you better make them remember you. He's made them remember him. And that's, again, you know, you draft traits, you draft hopefully guys who have high competitive character when you're talking about fifth, sixth, seventh round picks, day three guys. Again, they've nailed it. They've nailed it with those two guys that we talked about so far, and Messes and Malik. I love them both. As a matter of fact, Malik was my pick. Even though I kind of struggled between picking between these two guys, I put out a list every year of guys who are non-first rounders that I think will be significant contributors by year two or three, potentially be starters and difference makers. Malik was the guy who I put on the list for the Raiders, although I struggled because there was just so many guys that I liked as far as who they had picked. I mean, obviously, I thought Trayden Stoops was the best safety in the draft in many respects, the best combination safety nickel defender in the draft. So, I mean, as far as like the guys that they picked this year, It really was fun talking about their draft class, and Malik is just another example of that.
12: Louis Riddick from ESPN is with us here, Raider Nation Radio 920. Well, it'd be wrong if I didn't close out asking about Fernando Mendoza. He's the guy that Raider Nation's fired up about, quarterback of the future. I mean, this is step one tonight in the preseason game, but what should we be looking for from Fernando just as he gets into this NFL quarterback thing?
1: You know, you just want to see him have command of all 11 guys on the field, obviously, including himself on his side of the football. You just want to see the process and the operation be smooth, get the play call, communicate the play call, get up to the line of scrimmage, not Don't be fighting the play clock. When he gets up under center, you want to see him be comfortable, pre-snap reads, footwork coming away from center, ball handling, getting through progressions, all the things that you know he has been maniacal about ever since he pretty much knew that the Raiders were going to take him and that he has dedicated himself to try and learn and get comfortable with because of how different his offense was at Indiana. That's what you want to see. Is it going to be perfect? No, of course not. But I have never been, well, he's as impressive as a guy when you talk to him as far as his dedication to the craft, his dedication to perfecting all the different things that come along with, you know, the job of playing quarterback as anyone I've seen. And he is, when I got to meet him at his pro day, man, the time we spent talking, we interviewed him on air, got to talk to Kirk for a little bit, Cignetti, about him. And he said, look, the number one thing that you're going to be impressed about with him is, you know, forget all the other stuff that he did on tape and, you know, all the different things he showed as a quarterback. You're going to be impressed at just how competitive he comes across when you ask him about his process that he believes that he needs to follow in order to be great and maximize his abilities. You're going to see a level of dedication and a commitment to it unlike anything you've ever seen. And people kind of, because of his personality and how, you know, how much he smiles and how just, you know, just straightforward and always, you know, always just seems like willing to want to open up and talk to you about, you know, what's going on with him. People kind of mistake that, you know, for kindness and maybe not being someone who's a true alpha. But he said, this dude is as good of a competitor as I've ever been around. And you know, Kurt Cignetti, he's been around some of the best.
2: Yes.
1: Considering all the different stops that he's been at. And that was the number one thing I took away from my time around him and the people at Indiana. I expect, you know, that you'll see that play out as his career progresses here. And I just have a feeling that, you know, you'll see him sooner rather than later. And look, I really do like what's going on with him, what's going on with that quarterback room. I really love Kirk Cousins, I think in due time, maybe sooner rather than later, unless Tom or whoever or Clint and those guys out there decide that they just don't want Fernando on the field, I think you're going to have a tough time keeping him off the field. I really have a lot of respect for that young man.
12: Yeah, I do as well, and I'm excited to see what it looks like. And we get a first taste test tonight, preseason action against the Cardinals. Lewis, fantastic stuff as always. You know it's always great catching up with you. Anytime that you're going to be out here soon calling a Raider game, should we expect to see you anytime soon?
1: I don't know if they'll see me anytime soon. We've got our schedule this year as far as what we're doing game-wise. But I'll tell you what, I will be following Raider Nation very, very, very closely.
12: Nice.
1: You know what they say. You know what they say. Once a Raider, always a Raider. That's not just an acronym. That's for real, and it couldn't be more true for me. So I hope the team just kicks ass all year.
12: Yes, and we do as well, Lewis. It's always great. You kick ass all the time. We appreciate your analysis and breakdowns. Thanks so much for your time. Appreciate you.
1: You bet, man. Thanks a lot.
12: Absolutely. Thank you. Great stuff right there. Lewis Riddick, ESPN. That was my request, right? Last week we got the call. Hey, Q, any chance you can get Lewis Riddick on the show? Yep, we sure can. So between me and Ari, we're going to make it happen.

0: the National Weather Service in Las Vegas has issued a severe thunderstorm warning for Central Clark County in southern Nevada until 2:15 p.m. Pacific Daylight Time. At 1:33 p.m. Pacific Daylight Time, a severe thunderstorm was located near Entham, moving northeast at 10 miles per hour. Hazard, 60 miles per hour in gusts and quarter-size hail. Source, radar indicated. Impact, hail damage to vehicles is expected. Expect wind damage to roofs, siding, and trees. Locations impacted include Henderson, Anthem, Green Valley, Southern Highlands, Paradise, Enterprise, Seven Hills, Silverado Ranch, Sloan, Black Mountain, and Henderson Executive Airport. Seek shelter inside a well-built structure and stay away from windows. The storm is capable of producing damaging winds and large hail.
1: It out, and I have a good idea that we'll be running that back again tomorrow here on the show. But we do hear from you next as we close out hour number two, 702-365-9200. What would you determine as a successful night for the Silver and Black in preseason action, game number one? We hear from you next. It's Rainish Radio 920.
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7: We're back here at Allegiant Stadium, where there will be a game played this evening. Kicking off at 5 o'clock. This show will ride till 3 o'clock. Then myself and Lincoln Kennedy will take over for the official pregame show, 3 to 5. And then we'll pass the sticks on to JT the Brick, Eric Allen, and Matt Millen for the call of the game. And then me and Lincoln will be back for the postgame show. So you don't have to do anything. Stay right where you are. Don't even touch your radio. You don't have to do anything, and you'll have hours.

0: What up, Q? I just wanted to call in and say a successful night would be at least, I'm asking, one interception from the defense. We don't get those very often. But it sounds like coming out of training camp, all our corners and our secondary and our defense is just kind of flying around, getting the ball. And, of course, everybody stay healthy. That's it. That's what I want for a successful night. I just I believe in Rob Leonard, and let's see what we can do.
1: There it is. There it is. Logan, thanks for the call. Appreciate you. Really good stuff. And, yeah, man, I would love to see an interception. I would really like to see an interception or two, or just a takeaway in general defensively. That would be great, right? Just let me see a takeaway. Let me see that defense be a little bit nasty. You know the good thing about this Raiders team? And shout out to my guy Matt C, by the way. Matt just texted in. Thanks for getting Lewis on. I'm the one who called last week and asked. That was fantastic. So, yes, Matt, thanks for the suggestion, and glad that we were able to make that happen. Yes, he was fantastic. Really good conversation with ESPN's Lewis Riddick. But the good thing about this Raiders team, we've almost been on the air 2 hours, and we haven't even talked about Brock Bowers. Right? And I haven't spent a ton of time just harping on Fernando Mendoza, like, when is he going to play? When is he not going to play? Like, we've talked about the defense. We've talked about the coaches. We've talked about Malik Benson, the wide receiver. Like, there's been so many different angles that you could talk about with this team. There are so many different storylines with this team. So much new with this team that you don't have to just fixate on one position. Yes, Fernando Mendoza's easy to talk about, right? Easy. We could come in here every single day and talk about Fernando Mendoza until we're blue in the face. And tomorrow the big headlines are gonna be Fernando Mendoza did and insert whatever he does tonight. That's gonna be the headline, I promise you. But that will be the low hanging fruit. That'll be the okay, yes, that's the big topic. But what else is the big topic? What did the wide receivers look like? What did the offensive line look like? What did the defensive line look like? Did they have some takeaways? What about Jamaad McCoy? What about Mass? You know what I mean? Like, there's been so many different angles that we spent just talking the last 2 hours. It's just like, wow, there's so much for this team. And just like the conversation with Lewis Riddick, he's, you know, paying attention to what the Raiders are doing. He's excited about the direction that the team is going. And I don't think that that's a bad thing. I think that's good for Raider Nation to be excited about the direction this team is going, because it truly does feel like it's headed in the right thing. So, yeah, there you go. Really, really good stuff. Definitely appreciate that. Let's see. Sal said, if Kirk could be our Jason Campbell pre-injury, that'd be a win while Mendoza and the team are growing and learning. I'd like to see 1-0 injuries, 2 first-team offense to get a touchdown, and 3 the young defense to show up without center blocks on their feet. Play fast, less thinking. 4, at least 4 run plays of 15 yards or more from the first and second team. I just mainly want to see consistency and that they're taking more steps forward than backwards. That's from our guy Sal, and I think that that's a really good way to summarize it as well, right? I mean, that goes back to just competency as a team. Just going back to looking like that they, you know, that they have the sense of the direction that they're going. And that they believe in each other, and they believe in this coaching staff, and, you know, that everything that Clint Kubiak has been teaching and coaching and the rest of the staff is the right direction, is, you know, the way that this team is going to take that next step and actually get back to commitment to excellence and just win, baby, and that meaning something. Hour number 3 is up next. Sam Gordon will kick us off. We're live at Allegiant Stadium here on Raider Nation Radio 920.
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17: Third and 5. As the Cardinals are trying to pick up a first, and it'll be a sack. It'll be a sack on the play. Malcolm Kuntz came around the corner. Be careful, Malcolm. You're jumping, jumping up and down there. Great play. Let's get off the field. Pitch to the right and blown up behind the line of scrimmage. There he is. His birthday yesterday, and he's having a birthday party early. Mad Max Crosby.
18: What an amazing play.
17: Chino in the shotgun, looking left and then back right to Dante through a corner fade. He catches it as the end. Touchdown, Las Vegas Raiders. Dante Fonten right on the back shoulder, and the Raiders are on the board.
19: It's Unnecessary Roughness, presented by Meineke, doing car care right. Here's your boy Q.
20: And here we go, hour number 3 of the show. We're here live at Allegiant Stadium. We're excited. We're fired up because there will be a game played here in just a little while. Raiders-Cardinals preseason game number 1. We threw the question out there to you on the text line and phone line. What would you determine as a successful night for the Silver and Black in preseason game number 1? 702-365-9200. We'll ask that question and more to our next guest who kicks off hour number 3. That's Sam Gordon from the Las Vegas Review-Journal. And Sam, thanks so much for your time. I appreciate you. You've been there every step of the way when it comes to training camp, practice, how this team is being built. What are you looking for tonight in preseason game number 1?
0: Well, first and foremost, Q, I always appreciate you having me on the show. Excited to join you at Allegiant Stadium in short order. I'm looking to see first just kind of what that first team, that first unit looks like. I'm presuming, Clint Kubiak alluded to the fact that Kirk Cousins and company are going to get an opportunity to run that first offense. You'd imagine the first defense is out there in some capacity too. So what do those groups look like? And then of course, all eyes on Fernando Mendoza, right? The first time he's going out there at the NFL level where, he's going to get tackled. There's going to be a defense out there trying to stop him and his offense. How does he handle snaps under center? How is his command of the huddle? And of course, what is he looking like in that pocket? Where is he going with the ball? Is he taking care of it? Is he pushing the ball down the field, taking chunk plays when they're available? So I think all those things are what I'm focused on. But, the debut of the rookie number one overall pick, I think, is what I'm most excited to see. He of course, has had 11 practices now. We've seen the highs. We've seen the lows. But now, against some real resistance and opportunity for him to get his feet wet at the NFL level, it's going to be, expecting a great atmosphere. Raiders fans to see the number one pick, the future face of the franchise, and I'm excited to see how he responds in his first professional environment.
20: Another guy that we've been talking about quite a bit, me and you, especially at training camp watching, has been Malik Benson, the 6th-round pick out of Oregon. Obviously, Fernando's already developed a really good relationship with him. What do you expect to see, or what do you want to see from him tonight, finally going up against an opponent?
0: Yeah, Q, I had a short feature about him on ReviewsJournal.com, FanNation.com that actually ran today. He is, quite frankly, right, just getting open in training camp. Getting open underneath, getting open intermediate. We saw a couple days ago his ball skills in action on a go route, kind of back shoulder up against Darian Porter. So how much is he mixing in with the first unit? We've seen him blend in with those first groupings at times and hold his own in those lineups against the number one defense. And you expect him to get a lot of work with Fernando Mendoza as well. As you mentioned, it seems like every time 15 is dropping back, he's looking for 19, or he knows where 19 is. And naturally, right, because 19 has been getting open so much. So can that translate when there's opposition out there, when there's somebody in another jersey? And also, how much special teams is he going to be working? He has ability as a punt kick returner. He housed a punt last year, his senior season at Oregon. It's certainly a way for him to get on the field as well, even if he's not necessarily a first-team wide receiver when the regular season starts. So just how is he being used? How many reps is he getting with the ones? How many reps is he getting with the twos? Does his connection with Mendoza translate over to the games? And what's he going to do in the return game? His speed, his route running, his quickness, and just his overall readiness as a 6th-round pick that played 5 years of college football, 2 years of JUCO, and then a year apiece at 3 of the best programs in the country, some of the most storied programs, Alabama, Florida State, and Oregon. So he's put it all together during camp. What can he do to continue to push himself up the depth chart? We're going to find out a little bit more about him tonight against the Cardinals.
20: Sam Gordon, Las Vegas Review Journal, is with us here on Raider Nation Radio at 920. And that's that roughness. We've also talked a lot about what I think could be the new law firm of Masses and McCoy, or McCoy or Masses, however you want to word it.
0: Yeah.
20: What do you think about those two guys who have looked apart so far in training camp, but now, just like Benson, are going to go up against another opponent?
0: Well, starting with Zeke Masses, Hezekiah Masses, the rookie out of Cal, the final pick, battling for that number two quarterback job opposite Eric Stokes, right? Him and Darian Porter, a lot of rotating. So first and foremost, how sticky is he in coverage when he is out there getting first team reps, as I imagine he will in some capacity tonight? Two, tackling. Okay. Not the biggest quarterback in the world. So he's been challenged to tackle at FIU, was challenged to tackle at Cal, and has responded to those calls. Now he's going to be put in a live tackling situation for the first time. So be it on the outside, be it in the nickel where we saw him working a little bit. Curious to see if he's going to get any more run there tonight with Porter and with Stokes, and then kind of how he does in those areas we just, I just mentioned, from the nickel, be it from the nickel from the outside. As it pertains to Jermaine McCoy, his first football game in what? Almost 2 years now. So just the fact that he's made it through camp up to this point, healthy, you'd assume he has a lot of confidence from that, just from that standpoint alone. Imagine we'll see him out there working with the second group and just him getting his feet wet, right? Playing football again, I think, is just a monumental achievement for him. The Raiders are working him in slowly. They have a plan for him. He got a day off last week. So how does he look physically? How does he adjust to the speed of the game? And, of course, just kind of making it through tonight, I think, is going to be a big victory for him, get his confidence back to where it needs to be. So I'm with you on terms of the law firm, right? McCoy and Masses, if things go according to plan, and if those guys continue to develop, you might be looking at the cornerback tandem for the Las Vegas Raiders for the next 5 to 10 years. So that starts tonight. Excited to see what those guys both bring out to the field in Allegiant Stadium.
20: Again, Sam Gordon from the Las Vegas Review-Journal with us here on Raider Nation Radio 920. So, I mean, it's only a preseason game. It's only preseason game number one. They've got, you know, multiple games to play before it's all said and done. What would success look like for you tonight? Like, for them, for the Raiders to go out there and do what would be a successful step in the right direction?
0: Yeah, I think, I mean, you want to make it through any preseason game healthy. There's not a lot of controllables or variables, right? You got to play football. That's going to happen. Yep. So you of course want both teams to get out of there healthy with a long season ahead of them. But for the Raiders, I think success is, Fernando Mendoza getting the chance to field a ton of snaps, getting out there, getting hit a little bit, getting up to speed. And then if he can lead a drive or two, a scoring drive, or two in his time out there, I think that would represent an enormous success for that. Yeah, that first group with Kirk Cousins, same kind of deal. And then defensively, you know, how many different looks can you get? It's going to be relatively vanilla, but how much can they rotate and get different personnel groupings mixed in there? Just kind of get film, see what guys are excelling where guys are comfortable, where we know Robbie Leonard's defense is going to be multiple, going to be moving guys around. Again, you're not going to overplay your hand on either side of the ball. You want to get different combinations, different lineup combinations out there, different groupings out there, different group personnel packages out there. Just to, I think, have that on film to not only practice off of, but to work off of next week as well when they get out there to Houston for the preseason, as they continue the preseason with joint practices and whatnot. So you're not worried about the scoreboard at this stage of the game. It's all about procedural, operational, getting Clint Kubiak comfortable, I think, running the team, just having his first experience running the team and also calling plays at the same time. So they get out there healthy, can score some points and mix in some defensive lineups and get some good film off of that. I think that represents a successful preseason debut. And, again, expecting an engaged, excited crowd at Allegiant Stadium, because for what feels like for the first time in a while, it feels like there's something material that the Raiders are building. They have a lot of young talent that's in a position to develop, and anytime you have the number one overall pick, that's obviously a cause for excitement. So excited to be back out there, feel the atmosphere, and see what the Raiders do in terms of just continuing the establishment of the culture of the offensive and defensive principles that they've been putting in place under Clint Kubiak and company so far in training camp.
20: On Tuesday, when they had their practice here at Allegiant, they had Andrew Janoco and also Robbie Leonard were on the sidelines, but they were also there, coaching them up. It wasn't necessarily a game. Do you think it matters if those guys are in the booth or if they're on the sideline? Is there a preference that you have?
0: Not necessarily. I think for the defensive coordinator, it probably makes some sense to be on the sideline. I think with Clint Kubiak, he's, of course, is going to be on the sideline. He's going to be the play caller with Andrew Janoco. His right-hand man, that might make some sense to have some eyes on the field from a different vantage point, just seeing how different players are developing, different actions are developing, what that looks like from up there. But overall, big picture, I think for the practice, it made sense for both guys to be on the field. But I think procedurally, operationally, it would be interesting to see if Kubiak valued having a different look at his unit, his offense, somebody he trusts, but maybe a different vantage point up in the box.
20: Yeah, it's going to be exciting, man. It's going to be fun, and it's going to kick off in a matter of a few hours right here at Allegiant, where I'm at right now, Raiders-Cardinals preseason game number one. Really good stuff. As always, Sam, what are you working on besides a recap of the game that we should be on the lookout for?
0: Oh, man, we got a few things. We'll have some follow-up stuff, and I don't want to say too much, Q, but I do have a couple features on the works from, let's just say a couple guys in the rookie class. Nice. It's a rookie class that I think is going to play quite a bit. You have guys with the potential to be

0: Las Vegas issued a severe thunderstorm warning for northwestern Mojave County in northwestern Arizona, central Clark County in southern Nevada until 2:45 p.m. Pacific Daylight Time or 2:45 p.m. Mountain Standard Time. At 2:04 p.m. Pacific Daylight Time or 2:04 p.m. Mountain Standard Time, a severe thunderstorm was located. Railroad was 6 miles east of Anthem, moving east of 20 miles per hour. Quarter-sized hail and wind gusts up to 7 miles per hour. Source, radar indicated. Impact, hail damage, vehicles in the ground. Gun locations impacted include Henderson, Boulder City, Willowwood Pass, Boulder Beach Campground, Boulder Beach, Hoover Dam, Black Mountain, and Willow Beach. Seek shelter inside a well-built structure and stay away from windows. If on or near Lake Mead, get away from the water and move indoors or inside a vehicle. Remember, lightning can strike out to 15 miles from the parent thunderstorm. If you can hear thunder, you are close enough to be struck by lightning. Move to safe shelter now. Do not be caught on the water in a thunderstorm.
1: You did.
2: I'm gonna let you handle this. I'm checking it out right now, but you know, it's hit or miss with me on this stuff, so I was gonna let you just.
3: No, I got it right here. Hold on. As I'm going down. Yes. Justin Pickett. Yeah, Justin Pickett's been put on the reserve injured, from waived injured, does not count against the 90-man list. And that was already something that we had talked about. So that was the only move that they made. Okay. I thought that there was something that had gone on, but that was all that it was.
2: Everybody and nervous. Already, I'm just kidding.
3: No, I mean, I just knew I saw something that said, the Raiders had made a move and it was on the transaction list, but that's what it was. The reserve injured waived, Justin Pickett. So there you go. And they made that transaction just the other day when they made an addition as well. So, all right, just want to make sure we're all up to speed.
2: Yes.
3: That's all. Nothing to see here. Nothing to panic about. There you go. So I got a bunch of feedback as well. Want to get to you. Like I said, Amber Thea Harris should be joining us in about 15 minutes or so. 702-365-9200. Got so many really good texts. Want to try to get to as many as possible. Like this one from Raider Mike in Ohio's Q. A successful night will be if our running backs can hit the hole without getting hit 4 yards in the backfield. Cousins and Mendoza looking comfortable in the pocket by having some time to throw the ball and the defense getting some pressures and a few turnovers. That's Raider Mike in Ohio. Great text. Would love to see the running game start to show some kind of sign of life as opposed to what we saw last year. And as a matter of fact, the year before that as well. What else you got, Ari?
2: I was just going to say, as you say that, I'm watching Ashton Gentry on the TV. It's about Boise State, you know, talking about his 24th season, but pretty cool.
3: Nice. 34. There you go. There you go. That's a great segue right there. How about this one from Kobe? Q, it's game day, man. I'm fired up. I won't be able to watch until tomorrow. It's my girlfriend's birthday, which is wildly inconvenient. But you gotta do what you gotta do. I'm looking for the defensive line to see how they generate pressure outside of Max. The Cardinals had an awful offensive line, so hopefully we see somebody have some juice tonight in the second or third team. Thanks. And then he goes, side note, she's great and I love her, but I'm still trying to get her to switch from a Chief to a Raider. LOL. Alright, well hey, look, you got the job now. You got the job, Kobe. You gotta make sure that she, switches things up, right? You gotta go ahead and tell her that all of that, you know, success that team has had is all false. it's all not real. It's a mirage, right? You gotta sell her. Let's go. I'm gonna need you to come through like the first of the month, my man. So you gotta let us know. And if you need some help and influence from us, you know, of course, we'd be happy to help out as well. So just make her listen to us all the time. And by some point, she's gonna get so tired of listening, she's just gonna give. She's like, all right, fine. The dude's convinced me. It's cool. So, there you go. Darren said, hey there, we had another alert. Enjoy the show from town. We may have a storm soon. At least games indoors, though. Go Raiders, Darren. Yeah, I know that we've got some emergency alert. That's, like, nothing we could do. There's nothing we could do about that. I'm trying to look outside the doors and see what the weather looks like, but.
2: It's a little rainy.
3: Is it?
2: That's all I got. I barely could get the window, too, but yeah.
3: Yeah, it's not, what's up, Doc? It's not even, I can't even tell because, you know, the windows are all tinted and everything, so I couldn't really tell you what it looks like. But, yeah, I mean, we're going to get those. That's just what it is. There's nothing that we can do about it. We don't generate them, so kind of stinks that they happen. But you know, just got to roll with them. I'd rather people be safe than not safe. And please and believe, I'll talk plenty. So, it always happens, though, when we have, like, a really good guest. Like, I don't know how many times it might have happened when we had Louis Riddick on, but it's like we have a really good guest, and then all of a sudden it happens right when they're in the middle saying something, like, great. It's like, hey, and oh, by the way, I wanted to tell you about.
2: You'll never hear this again.
3: Yeah, and then all of a sudden it hits, and it's like, oh, damn. But, yeah, there it is.
2: Just a spoiler alert, I will confirm there are no skips in Louis Riddick's. I just went through to double check, so.
3: Okay, good.
2: There you go.
3: All right. Diego in Arizona says, success in this game has to be first downs for the offense and three and outs for the defense. The points will follow, but in the second half, the third string players have to prove they deserve to be on the 53-man roster. Make it hard for the coaches to have to decide who makes the squad. That'll show the depth that the squad has. And that goes back to Louis Riddick's point, right? If you're a fifth-round pick, you're a sixth-round pick, make those guys remember you. Do something to, you know, be memorable. And, you know, we've been talking about Hezekiah Masters in particular for a while now, and I remember asking Trey Tucker, it's always good when you ask a wide receiver about a DB and vice versa, a DB about a wide receiver, because they're going up against each other. So I remember asking Trey Tucker about Hezekiah Masters, and when he said what stood out, and the minute that he said, man, I was observing rookie minicamp, think about how long ago that was. He was observing rookie minicamp and said, man, who's 35 out there? And it's funny that when he said that, because that's what I always say that we do when we're out there at training camp. We have the roster in our hand. Literally, I have the roster in my hand right now. And all of a sudden, somebody makes a play. It's like, oh, man, who was that? Oh, that was 35. That's Masses, right? Because you're still trying to get familiar with the 90-man roster. So you're trying to get familiar with all these numbers. Some of them, you know, Malik Benson's been, we've said about 19 so many times that we can't help ourselves to know who that is. 35, same thing. But there's, you know, the guy 28, that's a guy that, you know, we became very familiar with Jermon McCoy early because we kept looking to see if he was out there at practice. That goes all the way back to, you know, OTAs and mandatory minicamp. But Masses has been, he's been turning heads since rookie minicamp when Trey Tucker said that he was turning heads. It caught his attention then. And, for training camp, he's done the same thing for us for sure. So, this is these guys' opportunity to do that. Just be memorable. Right? And make a play. Make a couple plays. Look like it's not too big for you. You know, that moment's not too big for you. And, you know, just understand that you could be an asset to this team right now and obviously, in the long term as well, especially with these young guys. So thanks so much for that. Do appreciate you. Let's see. Brent said success tonight would be not allowing any sacks, maybe a rushing touchdown or two and at least one interception. I know it might be a lot to ask, but. For maybe at least two of those three. Okay, yeah, we got that again. That came through. Okay, cool. Thanks for that, Brent. Do appreciate that. What else did we get? Greg in New Jersey said, Q, tonight I want to see, one, a sustained drive on offense that makes us say, now that looked deliberate. Two, the secondary tracking the ball on receivers, sticky covers to build confidence for both players and us. And three, the team ending the game healthy. Go Raiders. So there you go. That's our guy, Greg. In New Jersey, that's got his thoughts on what success would look like as far as he's concerned. And again, the health is always the biggest thing, right? I mean, the scoreboard, we know at the end of the day is not going to matter. We know the win, the loss is not going to matter. That's all irrelevant. It's preseason. So you just want to make sure that you come out of this thing as healthy as possible and, you know, put your best foot forward and just continue to build. You hope that you see something that you can say, all right, that was really good. Now let me see if they can do that next week against Houston. And then you hope that you see it against Houston and say, okay, let's see what they have next week against San Francisco. And all right, they've had a couple weeks of successful preseason. Can they turn that into the regular season? Like that's the natural progression that you're looking for. But, you know, unfortunately, I can't fast track to that moment. You literally have to go through the process. And nobody likes hearing that process word, but that's what it is. Let's see. What else do we got? Sean in the 916, it's always great to hear from Sean, said, what's up, Q? Some things I want to see, and this is barring if they play, but I want to see these new linebackers. I'm excited about them. And then I want to see Mendoza make a throw where you're like, wow, he threaded that one, or that was on a rope. And then maybe give us a run for a first down, something like that. Show us some good pocket presence. Raider football is back, baby. God bless. That's from Sean in the 916. Yeah, I could do with all of that. I don't need to see him run. I'm good. I don't need to see him run because if he runs, he might get hit. And I don't want to see him get hit right now. If he's going to take a hit, I'd rather him take a hit that that's going to matter and pick up a first down that's going to matter or get a touchdown that's going to matter. So that's, yeah, I'd rather him just stay in the pocket and be good and throw the ball away if necessary. It's no reason right now to go get crazy and have to use his legs. Now, that's just natural football, and he'll do that if need be. But like I said, I prefer to see these guys stay as clean as possible just because it's preseason, and we know at the end of the day it does not matter. So I don't want that competitive nature, and, you know, you can't take that out of people. But you don't want that competitive nature all of a sudden just to break out and him run in and take some unnecessary hit and from some guy that's trying to make the team from the from the Cardinals, some guy who's third team, like, hey, man, I'm going to make a big play right here and take out your quarterback. That's the last thing that you want. But I get it, though. I understand. You just kind of want to see him, you know, put all his tools on display, what he's got in his arsenal. But I could trust and believe that he'll have that ability when need be. I don't necessarily need to see it right now. This one comes from Gurdeep from Phoenix. Q, Ari, it'll be a successful night if all Raider Nation calls out sick from work tomorrow. Means we are doing good finally. Just win, baby. Party like it's 1999. How funny would that be? Like, all of a sudden, it's like, damn, how come so many people called in sick? how come so many people didn't show up to work? You know what I found out? I don't know if you, well, I don't know. This is probably a bad way to say it, but whatever. I'm already committed. You know that people could actually call out of sick or call out sick from work by way of text message now?
2: Is that a, where, when? I mean, because that feels like more of a case by case, like, meaning, would you appreciate like, if I texted you?
3: No.
2: Like, hey, man, I ain't going to be there.
3: No, that's what I'm saying. But it's so rare. I mean, it's to me, it's unbelievable. But people actually do that now. They text like, hey, I can't come into work. Like, it was always I mean, we didn't text back in the day anyway, but it was always, if you were calling out, you literally had to call out, right? Yeah. And, you know, that person on the other end had an opportunity to, you know, hear what you sounded like.
2: Yep.
3: And, you know, determine if this was real or not. Now it was like, eh, it's Friday. It's Aloha Friday. Raiders played last night. Don't think I'm going to go to work. Let me go on and send them a text. Hey, can't make it. Sorry. Don't feel good. That's wild.
2: Man.
3: It happens, so.
2: I guess some jobs, if you have, you know, if you could do your stuff at home or if it's, you know, as long as it gets done by the end of the week. But yeah, that's kind of.
3: That should be a requirement that could never happen.
2: Right. And I hate calling anyway. I'm a text 100% guy if possible. But yeah, sometimes
3: right.
2: You just got to call someone.
3: Yeah, that should be required everywhere. If you're going to call in sick, you literally have to call in sick.
2: And not only do you need to hear if the, you know, the voice is a little congested or the person sounds a little down, you got to hear the background. Because if it's like, you know, you've seen Ferris Bueller's Day Off, right? Where it's like that, at least, you've seen that, right?
3: I know what the movie is. I know what it's based off.
2: I felt safe about bringing that. Yeah,
3: yeah,
2: like they're at a baseball game and after the, yeah.
3: Right.
2: So, if, you know, if you got like the Raiders chant in the background, like.
3: Right.
2: So.
3: Yeah, let Sir Whiskey Ray call in sick tomorrow
2: boy.
3: Or something like that. He on the strip. He hanging out, right? Well, sorry, can't make it in. I got sick.
2: Car broke down or something.
3: Right.
2: Else. Yeah.
3: That is hilarious. That is funny. But yeah, that's the thing now. And I don't know. Maybe that's been a while. One more quick text, then we'll get to Amber Thea Harris. Mike from Vegas said, AQ, in terms of success for tonight, I'm looking for the offensive line to look somewhat competent. Last year, our offensive line looked so lost at times, and it was clear Brendan Carroll was not cut out to be an NFL coach, as we heard players would even meet privately to try and get some positive momentum. I just hope the coaching, or lack thereof, didn't stunt the growth of some of the young guys. Aside from that, I would love to see Fernando look fundamentally sound. Nothing too flashy just yet. Also, would love to see Mike Washington get some good burn, as I think he could be an impact piece. Thanks, QS, Mike in Vegas. Yes, I want to see Mike Washington as well, and I know we will. We won't see very much Ashton Gentry, but man, Mike Washington Jr., he's got some juice. I got that chance to catch up with him last week at Raiders practice. He was fantastic. So, it was last week, right? Or was it this week? No, I don't know. All these days are running into each other now.
2: But you're right. Yeah.
3: I feel like it was this week, but I think
2: knows?
3: It was. No, it was Saturday. That's what it was. It was Saturday after practice. That's right. There you go. That's why. It was the in between.
2: And we heard it on Tuesday, I believe.
3: Yeah, exactly. Or Monday. Yeah, I think we heard it on Monday. And then we heard DeCam Richardson on Tuesday. Man, now you get me confused.
2: Yep.
3: I'm about to say, man, don't get me confused. I got enough problems.
2: Right.
3: 702-365-9200. Let us know your thoughts. What would determine a successful night for the Raiders, in your opinion? Let us know. 702-365-9200. What you got?
2: Oh, that's also the number you can call right now for a pair of tickets to see the Spin Doctors at the pool at Sahara Las Vegas, October 10th. It will not be raining. I have tickets in-house already, so give me a call right now. 702-365-9200. 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
20: You can't do everything overnight. I thought the Raiders had a very solid draft. They drafted off of essentials, but some of the blemishes that came out of the draft night was that, well, they didn't draft a prominent receiver. You know, you got Benson in the sixth round, but he's not necessarily known as an X receiver. They're not there yet. But I also think this is more of a process. You start building a team, you get them to play together, and then next year you can take it in the draft where you can approach defensive tackle, wide receiver, positions that you didn't get to this year in free agency. You just have to have guys that can compete, and I think they have that.
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3: Lincoln Kennedy right there talking about the wide receiver room not being quite where it needs to be, or at least they weren't able to address it in the draft as many people thought. But maybe a guy like Malik Benson, who they did end up selecting in the sixth round, maybe he can end up being that guy. Obviously, everything's not going to be able to be done overnight. That was Lincoln Kennedy as part of the conversation he had with Aaron Bethea Harris on Tuesday right here where I'm at Allegiant Stadium. And Amber joins us now on the phone lines. And Amber, thanks so much for your time. Do appreciate you. I got a question. Am I talking to Raiders Amber Theo Harris? Am I talking to Sirius XM Amber Theo Harris? Or am I talking to Baltimore Amber Theo Harris? What do I got here?
21: It's always all three, and that's the beauty of it. That's the mystery of it. You never know which one you're going to get. No, I'm always Raider Amber Theo Harris because, you know, that's my team, and that's what I cover. And we just had our wonderful talent dinner last night to see all of our colleagues together, just proud to be part of the organization now for my fifth year. But Baltimore Amber is who I am, and that comes out, as you see sometimes, you know, when you're not expecting it. And I kind of like that part of it. Like, it reminds me, I haven't forgot where I came from.
3: Exactly. And we appreciate it, and we embrace all three Amber Theo Harris's. There's no doubt about that. So how exciting is this? I mean, just kind of, I know it's just a preseason game, it's the first one, but it really truly feels like this is a new chapter of Raider football. So for you and your coverage, how exciting is it for you?
21: I'm excited because I think this is a preseason that matters. You know, there's a lot of teams. You know, I'm about to go up to 49ers camp actually tomorrow. I've been to Rams, Chargers, Raiders. And I think the one difference with the Raiders is the roster is not set. The starting lineup is not set. We don't even have the starting quarterback set exactly yet. And so you're going to see people that are expected to be ones, you know, Kirk Cousins, get a lot of, you know, to play throughout the preseason because he's also, whether or not he's going to be the starter, he's with the ones and he's got to learn the offense even better and get in that rhythm. I think having the number one overall pick be running with the twos, but we've been talking about this, probably expecting to see him behind the first team line, will also be, you know, out there with the ones. So I think seeing that will be a little bit different than just training camp. So there's so much undetermined that, and so many people that could excite us. I know the bite came in about Malik Benson that we just came back from the break with. You know, I want to see what that kid can do. I want to see what Hezekiah Mathis can do against another team. So I think this is a very exciting three games of the preseason that we're going to see here.
3: Yeah, no doubt about that. Again, Amber Theo Harris is with us here on Raider Nation Radio 920 on Unnecessary Roughness. As far as when you were at the facility and you had a chance to talk to John Spytek and you talked to Kirk Cousins and Max Crosby, what was kind of your biggest takeaway, I guess, from John Spytek knowing what he's trying to build here with this team in Las Vegas?
21: I think John is very measured. He has a plan that he has a lot of faith in, and he is sticking to that plan. But he also, at the same time, is very open to, as I know it sounds cliche, Clint Kubiak keeps saying it, but let everything reveal itself. So even though they have a plan, this is who is going to get reps with the ones. This is what we're going to do in the preseason. We obviously expect certain starters to be etched in stone, like your Brock Bowers and your Ashton Jensen. But I think they're also open to whoever earns the positions. And I think that's a great talent evaluator. I get the sense that, of course, he feels great about people that he brought in, people that he drafted, people that he traded for, people that he, signed in the offseason. And I said to him, do you kind of feel excited? Because this is like you get to see where all your expectations take place and your predictions. And he said, I actually don't have any predictions. And that's kind of the beauty of it. Like, he believes in the talent, but he also believes in the process. And that I've covered a lot of GMs, and they don't get married to one person just because maybe they were a high draft pick. Let's say they go with what they see every day on film to make decisions, and I think he's very open to who is going to be the best 53 people that they see throughout this entire process.
3: What have you thought about the whole process from the head coach, Clint Kubiak? Obviously, it's his first time as a head coach, but Amber, I've said it many times, it doesn't seem like this is his first run at things. What have you thought from what you've seen from Clint Kubiak so far?
21: I think it's fantastic. I mean, even I'm very picky about media training, watching the way a coach handles how they speak to the media, because usually the new coaches, they seem very junior in their media appearances. They seem like they don't know what not to say and what to say, and some are almost too cagey sometimes. You don't have to be that cagey, and then some are telling too much. I just think he's very measured. He is very confident in what he is doing. And yes, if your father, was a head coach, I think that helps a lot. Also, he has been in some pretty big systems. Been around some really good head coaches. So I think he probably absorbed what he learned from his father that works and what he saw from other coaches. I think he's also the perfect mix of kind of a hard-nosed coach, and I hate the word players coach because I don't think he's a players coach, but I think he's a players coach in the sense that they respect him because they like his process. It's earned. It's not a chummy, like, oh yeah, that's my guy kind of thing. It's a, I know exactly what's expected of me, and I think if any of us have had a boss or a parent or anything where you know exactly what your parameters are, it commands respect, and that develops a very positive relationship between the both of you. I don't think there's ambiguity of what's expected, and that's why the players seem to really like him. So I just think he handles everything from messaging, to efficiency at camp. That's the word I keep hearing. This is the most efficient camp I've ever been through from players that have been at different teams. This is, I think he's going to be one of the best young head coaches we're going to see out of the new hires this year. And in the next couple years, I do believe he's the person that will turn the Raiders around.
3: Amber Thea Harris is with us here on Raider Nation Radio 920. So I've been throwing the question out there to Raider Nation. What would you look at tonight as a success? Like, what has to happen? What box needs to be checked for you to say, yep, successful preseason game number one? So what are you looking for to say that was successful?
21: Well, I just got off the plane, so I didn't miss anything as far as exactly who's starting, correct?
3: No,
21: nothing. I just got off the plane. Okay, yeah. I'm going to make sure I'm in my car driving back. And I got on with you. You never know. So we don't really know. I think what would be successful is I see Fernando Mendoza get some reps. I think seeing him behind the first offensive line, what's expected to be somewhat the starting offensive line, I want to see him get some reps with some of the ones, even if it's, a series. I really just think getting him a look and then getting those, fifth, sixth-round draft picks that have been flashing at camp some looks against real competition, even though, they're probably going against twos. I think that is a success. So the problem is, talking to both Clint Kubiak and Rob Leonard, they're not going to show anything in the preseason.
3: Right.
21: They're going to be very vanilla. So we're not going to really get an idea of what the real Clint Kubiak offense looks like, but from what I'm hearing from the players, they are very excited about this offense. It's very creative. I think there's going to be a lot of big packages. I think if we see, we might see a lot of Michael Mayer or Ian Thomas, 12, even 13 personnel. How are they going to use a fullback as well? So, 22 packages. I think it's going to be a very hard to defend offense. And I can't wait to start to see that, but I don't think we're going to see it tonight. Tonight we're just going to see some reps from some people we're interested in.
3: Yeah, not to mention that the Raiders and Cardinals play again in the regular season, so they're really not going to show anything. They weren't going to show anything anyway, but they're really not going to show anything with them having to play again later on in the season. I did want to ask you this. We know Clint Kubiak's going to be on the field. He's the head coach, but he's also the play caller, so that'll be generated from the field. Do you have any idea if Robbie Leonard's going to be on the field, or is he going to be in the booth calling the defense?
21: You know what? That's a good question. He did not tell me. I did not ask him that question, so he did not tell me the answer to it. When we were talking, just kind of off the record, it was a lot about, you know, scheme and things he's trying to do. I'm also excited about that. Obviously, yeah. That was all off the record. But I think you know, getting these young guys to learn a bunch of different disguises and being very versatile and moving guys around a lot will be interesting. You know, if I had to guess, I could see him up in the booth, and I think maybe, I don't know why I'm going back to, you know, if I remember, wasn't Mike McDonald in the booth and with the Ravens, and he comes from that kind of, that system with Mike, you know, they knew each other very well, so I'm just kind of guessing, but I don't know.
3: It's normally a question that I ask early in the process, and I forgot to ask him, and then I just thought about it. I was like, wait, because on Tuesday we saw him on the field, but that was a practice. You know what I mean? So he's going to be down there with the guys anyway. To me, just knowing Robbie Leonard and knowing his energy, I feel like he's more of be on the field and, you know, being able to communicate and look my guys right in their eye. You know what I mean? Like, he feels like a on-the-field type guy. You know,
21: that's where like I'm not sure, because I feel like that's the defensive line coach in him.
3: Yeah,
21: I'm just thinking, I know what he is. He is so cerebral with his transition to being a defensive coordinator. I could see him wanting like taking that step kind of for himself to focus on not the rah-rahness. You know what I mean? Like really the cerebral part. Because if you ever talk to Rob Leonard when he comes off the field at training camp, and he's like, you know, just kind of shooting the breeze with you, he is so analytical, and he is not rah-rah in that moment. And that's maybe why I'm guessing that I think he will be a little bit more measured than you think. We're judging that on the defensive line coach we know, which is like that guy. I don't know. This is a guess. I'm glad you brought it up. I forgot to ask him as well. So I guess we'll find out.
3: Yeah, we'll find out sooner rather than later. Well, we'll close out with this, and great stuff as always. I'm intrigued to see Mike Washington. I know who Ashton Gentry is, and I believe he's going to have a big year. But Mike Washington, I think he could be a really good, you know, 1-2 punch with Ashton Gentry. What have you thought about the fourth-round pick out of Arkansas?
21: Yeah, I mean, look, I think he's a good compliment. I mean, he's like a you know, power gap kind of guy. Like, he just brings a lot to the table. He can lower his shoulder. But, you know, I think they are going to – I don't even know the word 1-2 punch is correct, because it's going to be so a one punch.
3: Yeah.
21: I think, like, I mean, it's going to be true. It's going to be true bell cow. And I think using the fullback as well in some of those packages, you know, with Ashton Gentry. But I think Mike is going to earn the right for Clint to get him into the offense, if that makes sense. You know, I think they know they have a bell cow and Ashton Gentry, but a lot is going to be asked of a lot of different people. That's why I think when we're very singular in some of our questions that we normally ask, you know, who's your X receiver? How's that 1-2 punch going to work? Well, I don't even think there's going to be an X receiver. I think a lot of guys are going to do a lot of things in order for Brock Bowers to be the one receiver, and then also sometime in 13 personnel, you know, with three tight ends. Like, I think there's going to be a lot of movement, and yes, Mike is, I think he's a, they really hit on the mid to lower rounds. I think that is going to be a story of this draft we look back at, that they're going to have these kind of people there. But I like Mike. I think he's going to earn his right to be used creatively. Ashton does not want to, Ashton told me, he was like, I said, how do you think he's going to be a 1-2 punch? And he's like, well, I don't want to come off the field too much. He's ready to have the whole load. He's like, but he's a really good back, you know? So I think Ashton's gearing up for give me the rock. And they're two kind of different, a little bit different styles, where Ashton is going to be able to kind of be more, you know, trying to think of the word is in that blocking the zone run. Sorry, I'm exhausted from getting up so early. I mean, we just did 3 hours of the show. in that zone run blocking scheme, you know, you kind of have to be able to bounce around to the outside. And I think that's going to be interesting too. But remember, like, the Raiders weren't able to do that a couple years ago.
3: Right.
21: And then how do they use Mike in a different way? Maybe just like power gap, you know? So I think that's going to be interesting to see.
3: Yeah, no, it really will be. And I know for a fact, Ashton told me all the time that, you know, people used to always ask him, like, oh, hey, man, you had 20 carries. That's your career high. How do you feel? He's like, I feel fine. I'm a volume back. I feel great. And so I always told him that I'd make sure that nobody asked him that question this upcoming year when he has all those touches, how he feels, because he's a guy that can carry the rock.
21: 25.
3: Exactly. Exactly.
21: I go, Ashton, even if you got 25 carries and you're in Denver, you know, you can't breathe. Because of the air up there, and he's like, no, I'm good. Like, he looked at me like,
3: exactly.
21: What do you mean? Like, why?
3: Yep.
21: He was, and usually guys will give you the kind of cliche answer, like, yeah, he's a good, you know, gives me a breather. He was like, nah, I don't need that. I'm good. I think Ashton is going to have a huge year, and Mike is going to be just a luxury.
3: Right. No, I'm with you. I'm with you 100%, and I'm always with you 100%. Amber Thea Harris, fantastic stuff as always. Fresh off a plane and on the radio with me. That's what I'm talking about. That's how we get down. Really? Really?
21: Coffee of the day. We're going.
3: There you go. There you go. Hey, really good stuff as always. Thanks so much. Me and Link, we're about to hop on and do the pregame show and get ready for our game tonight. So thanks so much for your time. We appreciate you.
21: Have fun, guys. Enjoy.
3: Will do. Will do. Amber Thea Harris right there. Silver and Black Show, SiriusXM NFL. And every once in a while, she is Baltimore Amber as well. And a little bit of Baltimore Amber came out last night. It was great. I was like, that's what I'm talking about. Let's go on and get fired up. So we got a few more minutes left in today's show. It's been fantastic. From all the guests that we've had, Vinny Bonsignor, Bo Brock, Louis Riddick, Sam Gordon, and just wrapped up with Amber Thea Harris. And oh, believe me, the party does not stop there. We're going to go all the way until 5 o'clock. Myself and Lincoln Kennedy will take over the wheels of steel at 3 o'clock and get you ready for, well, Raider football. I know that we'll have on the show, Jason Horowitz will be part of the show. I know that Kirk Morrison will be part of the show. And, I'm sure Paul Gutierrez will be part of the show as well. Man, we are going. And if you're going to make your way to Allegiant Stadium, I do understand that it's a little rainy outside, so make sure you're careful out there on those roads. We want you to get here safely and have a good time when you do get here. But yeah, we're getting closer and closer. I'm excited. We've been here, I've been here all day. And I would have it no other way. So let's keep this party rolling. Got a couple more texts that we'll get to as we wrap up the show. Let's see. Jared said, what up, Q? Finally made it. It's game day, baby. Success for me tonight. Looks like getting in the end zone with the offense three times. Three touchdowns would be great. The average only two touchdowns or barely two touchdowns last year. So even though it's preseason, 21 points by the offense would be fantastic. Thanks, Q. Love what you do. Go Raiders. That's our guy, Jared. He wants three touchdowns. So, hey, man, when you only average 14 points per game, Raider Nation is starving to see the end zone. Right? Starving to see the end zone. Didn't get to see it too many times last year, you know, consistently. So would love to see them get off to a really good start and just look like, you know, like that's what an offense is supposed to look like. Like that's what I want to come in tomorrow and say. That's how I want to start the show. You know, I want Ari to play a highlight and I come in and say, hey, welcome to Aloha Friday. Now, damn it. That's what an offense is supposed to look like. Like that's what I want to say. And I want to say it just like that. Right? With a little edge, a little something in my neck, right? A little edge to me. You know, I want to walk out of here tonight when the post-game show's wrapped up and I'm making my way to the car. I want to have a little, you know, a little extra something in my step. You know, a little something, something. Like, okay. That's what it's supposed to look like. I need to go back. I need to go find that message that we had where I had my, my pregame speech. I need to go back to that before we wrap up. Captain Nemo Starship says, Raider Nation, true story. I called into work one night to my manager. I told him I wasn't feeling well. Would not be into work the next day. He said, that's fine. Get well. I forgot to hang up the phone. The next time I went to work, he told me you forgot to hang up the phone. He said he could hear the pool table balls cracking, the karaoke machine popping, and the girls laughing and asking for more beer from the cake meister. We both laughed, and he reiterated, don't forget to hang up the phone, fool. That is hilarious. That is hilarious. And that's exactly what happens right there. That is fantastic stuff. And yeah, man. You gotta hang up the phone. Always hang up the phone. Dave said, Jersey Dave, REQ, can you give the word of the day before the pregame show? What's the word of the day?
2: The word of the day is flight. FLIGHT. Flight. And I think technically we'll give you till 5 today, right? So there you go.
3: Yeah, till 5 o'clock. Why do you always, Why do you always yell about it when you, why do you always yell the word though?
2: Because I'm very intentional about the spelling and you guys getting it right and all these flights and far and different F words I see. So yeah, that's all. Just want to get it right. That's
3: all. Right, here
2: a little
3: we go.
2: Aggressive, I know.
3: Here we go. I'm trying to find it. Oh man, I can't find it. Dang it. Oh well. I thought I was gonna be able to find the text that we had that had my speech. Maybe I'll deliver it tomorrow. But it was a fantastic one. So don't go anywhere. I know the music's playing, the show is wrapping up. Don't you worry. Coming up at the top of the hour, myself and Lincoln Kennedy will be on the pregame show, and then the call of the game will be JT the Brick, Eric Allen, and Matt Millen at 5 o'clock. But coming up next, official Raiders pregame show on Raiders Radio 920. We'll see you in a minute.
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4: This week's Finley Cadillac Henderson Player Performance of the Week is from the WNBA. We have to show the love to Chelsea Gray. Going back to the Aces game versus the Fever on August 6th, when she saved the Aces not once, but twice. Chelsea Gray became the first player in WNBA history to hit a game-time buzzer beater to end regulation and a game-winning buzzer beater to end overtime in the same game. And after that, she caught up with Michael Eaves from ESPN Sports Center to talk about making history.
5: Amazing. It's like you're in the moment. Everything is kind of like slow motion. Both times I look up at the clock and I was like, oh, well, got to shoot this thing. So
4: the Aces as a team are headed down the stretch of the regular season and have been consistently hovering around second or third in the standings. But this shout out goes strictly to the point guard for what she did on that day, August 6th, versus the Indiana Fever.
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7: Now, let's go live to Allegiant Stadium and your hosts, Q Myers and Lincoln Kennedy.
14: We made it, big fella.
15: Uh-huh.
14: We made it. Welcome into Raiders football. We are here at Allegiant Stadium. He's Lincoln Kennedy. I'm Q Myers, and this is the first preseason game of the 2026 year, and there's a lot of new, Lincoln, when it comes to the silver and black.
15: Well, that's nothing changed from the last couple years, right? There's always been something new, but it's good to be with you. Happy football new year, Raider Nation. Glad to have you aboard. We're going to have some fun.
14: Yeah, we're going to have a lot of fun, and it's funny you mentioned that there's a lot of new, and we're used to there being a lot of new, but this feels like, and it's just a feel, we haven't seen anything as far as the Raiders going.

0: up against an opponent. But this feel and this new seems like a very positive new and a direction that you can see this team really building with this new head coach, new staff, and all the new players, young players that they brought in.
1: I totally agree with you, Q. And the thing is that when every season comes around, doesn't matter what happened the year before, there's always a level of optimism in the fan base. And, of course, we're covering the Raiders. We got a chance to see 11 practices. This will technically be practice number 12, depending on how you view preseasons. Still a lot of things that we have to discover. Have to discover how Clint Kubiak's going to coach. Is he going to be truly vanilla? Is he going to try to open things up? Well, everybody wants to see Fernando Mendoza. I can't tell you. I was hanging out in Lot J pre-game with the tailgaters out there.
0: You're still with us.
1: And I'm still with you. I came out, got in, and everything else. But everyone was asking me, is Fernando going to play? I expect him to play. I don't expect him to play much. We've had conversations on the Locked On podcast and everything that we've done together talking about the possibility when number 15 is going to see the field. So we'll have to wait and see.
0: Yeah, we will. And, of course, the good thing is we know Fernando is the future.
1: Yes, no doubt.
0: You know, we don't know, okay, is who's going to be the next quarterback.
1: Right.
0: Last year, there was a new quarterback that was brought into the mix, and we didn't know who the next guy was going to be.
1: Right.
0: At least we know, yes, Kirk Cousins is in place. He looks like he'll be the starter. And the bridge, the line and the road always leads to Fernando Mendoza. But it's not something that they have to force into action. They don't have to just throw him out there because, well, they're desperate. They have options. I think options are a good thing to have.
1: It's a luxury to have. Most teams don't really have that. But the Raiders did their homework prior to the season. But prior to the draft, they went out and got Kirk Cousins, I thought was a tremendous acquisition for them. More importantly, the bridge quarterback.
0: Yes.
1: Allowing that time for your young men to grow. Look, Fernando Mendoza had a phenomenal college career. You can't do any better. Winning the Heisman, winning the national championship, and also becoming the first pick in the draft. Overall, the Raiders needed a quarterback. We've tried to address the quarterback position with Band-Aids
0: yes.
1: since the Raiders have come to Vegas. Now they've got their future franchise quarterback. I think he's going to be a Raider for a long time to come, and I know he's going to be good.
0: Right.
1: We just don't have to put him out there right now.
0: Exactly, and the way that he takes about studying
1: yes.
0: and the want to, you know, there's certain things you can coach, and then there's certain things that are uncoachable.
1: True story.
0: Right? You
1: True
0: can't
1: story.
0: Coach want to.
1: That's
0: you
1: right.
0: You can't coach, I need you to be studying. I need you to go and get with your offensive lineman and learn how to be under center.
1: Exactly.
0: You can't teach that. You either have it or you don't. And from what we've seen from Fernando Mendoza, he's got that mentality where he knows where he's at and he knows where he wants to be.
1: Without a doubt, Q. And I will tell you this. The guy is more charismatic than I've seen a quarterback have a presence in here and in the Raiders facility. And more importantly, as it's going forward, I've always often said this. I think he's going to run for governor. I think you're looking at a future governor of the state
0: yeah.
1: of Nevada, to be honest with you,
0: mm-hmm.
1: if he stays here for his entire career. And even if it doesn't, we're going to see a lot of this young man. He is very polished, and I can't wait to see him in action.
0: Well, don't run for anything until your career is over, right? Tell
1: no,
0: him that.
1: Well,
0: tell
1: yeah,
0: him
1: no, that. No, you're absolutely right, without a doubt. But at the same point,
0: I don't want to go through another quarterback
1: look,
0: search.
1: There's often a time when I cross paths with quarterbacks, mm-hmm. and even after I retired and hung up my cleats, where I sat there and said, you know what, I could block for that guy.
0: Yeah.
1: I'd like to block for that guy.
0: Yeah.
1: And he has that presence about him. And I'm not just saying that because he's in a Raider uniform. I truly believe in this young man. His charisma, his character, and everything that he's brought to the table, along with Clint Kubiak, offers a huge amount of optimism in my heart that the Raiders are going to be competitive. Now, when you put that in the standard of wins, losses, I don't quantify that. I'm not a bookmaker. I don't do any of that type of stuff and handicap what they're going to do.
0: Right.
1: But I believe they will be more competitive than they were and only winning three games last year.
0: Yeah, well, the first thing, whenever you have a coaching change, you always want to at least double what you did last year.
1: That would help.
0: So, I mean, you know, yeah. three wins was not obviously good. It was not acceptable. There was a coaching change, so you're looking at least six. And
1: right.
0: if anything they do over that, I feel like that's gravy. But we've seen leagues and teams, we've seen this league turn around quickly, right?
1: Yes.
0: I mean, if the right guys are in place, and the Raiders made a very good effort, and John Spytek and company went out, and they brought in free agents that weren't just free agents that were looking for another contract.
1: Totally agree.
0: They were guys that were young, that have plenty of playing ability still left in them, and they also are guys that have come from winning organizations, where you see guys like a Quay Walker that's
1: right.
0: come from Green Bay, plenty of playoff experience. Tyler Linderbaum, same thing.
1: Yeah.
0: Kobe Dean, Super Bowl experience.
1: Exactly.
0: Guys like that, you have the opportunity to bring into your organization to help that winning culture that you're looking for, help that turn around too.
1: There's no doubt about it. And when you surround a young and impressionable team like the Raiders are at their nucleus, and you bring in a veteran presence, it can add a lot of football to be played.
0: Yeah, exactly. And so there's a lot to get to. We're excited about it. First preseason game will be taking place right here where we're at, Allegiant Stadium. Q, cannot wait. Raiders and Cardinals. He's Lincoln Kennedy. I'm Q Myers. Coming up next, we'll talk to the voice of the Silver and Black. That would be Jason Horowitz. 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
11: Accident, I-11 southbound at Las Vegas Boulevard. And a reminder, the Hacienda Avenue Bridge is closed eastbound and westbound. Only pedestrian traffic allowed. Accident, Southern Beltway eastbound on-ramp from Jones Boulevard. And still some storms in the area for the next several hours.
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0: We are back here, Raiders pregame show, Lincoln Kennedy, Q Myers, and we are now joined by the voice of the Silver and Black, Jason Horowitz, who we understand is in midseason form already.
14: Oh, I am totally ready. I've been ready for game one for like 2 months. I realized practice hadn't started, camp hadn't started, but I'm pretty sure we're all well-versed in the storylines of this team and have been since the draft, so let's go. Let's play some football. Let's see some Fernando. Let's keep everybody healthy, and let's get to August 13th, 1 month from today.
1: Well, tell us. What has happened? What's been going on? What do you?
0: I mean, right. I mean, the show's over, I guess. I mean, you just told us all in one.
14: I cleaned out the garage. The basement's all ready to go. No, listen. It's this team has had 8 different starting quarterbacks the last – right, Derek Carr – again, how the fans think about him, whatever it was, right. Starting quarterback for a decade. And you knew who the starting quarterback was going to be. since Derek Carr, it has been a complete rotation of who is going to be the guy. And this year, at the moment, still is that.
0: Yeah.
14: Except for they are set up and have drafted for that next guy to be Fernando Mendoza. Right. So all of that excitement, all of that buildup that's been there really for 6 months. You know, we can talk about that. They weren't sure until April who they were going to take. But the fan base has been ready since they knew they had the number one pick, since they saw that kid dive to the end zone against Miami, Heisman Trophy, national champion, the work ethic, all that stuff. You bring in Kirk Cousins. He's going to start for now. We'll see hopefully he plays great.
0: Right.
14: And they have a decision to make later. But this team, at least for right now, is set up at quarterback, and they haven't been for years.
0: He's the voice of the silver and black. He's Jason Horowitz here on the Raiders pregame show.
14: Should not have had this second coffee.
0: You're good to go, Eddie.
14: Somebody slow him down.
0: No, don't slow him down. We need to speed it up, man. We're having a good time. Sure. And this is going to be fun, and this is going to be the first time we get to see these guys against another opponent, right? And so I want to know from you, what do you think a successful night for the Raiders will be when it's all said and done? What do you think success is tonight?
14: Well, let's start with this. I mean, the new NFL, Link, I don't know what the number, I don't even know if you know the number from the 90s and 2000s, but like, they've had 7 padded practices.
1: Oh, it's unbelievable.
14: That is it.
1: Yeah.
14: Their first padded practice was Monday, was last Monday,
0: yeah.
14: Whatever date last Monday was, and they had a couple of off days from then to yesterday.
0: Right.
14: So let's say 6 or 7 padded practices, and that is it. They're not tackling all the way to the – so 3 things you want to see. Number one in preseason is always health.
1: Right.
14: Right? The goal is for every player who you want to be on this roster to and everybody who – beyond that
0: right,
14: to be healthy when this game is over. Number two, and this is more for the organization but I think for the fan base, everyone watched Carson Beck and Haynes King last week light up Canton, Ohio. Haynes King, Georgia Tech, ACC player, but like – these are not the Heisman Trophy winners.
1: Right, right.
14: They want to see Fernando, however long he is, when he comes into this game, march this team down the field. And I know the Cardinals' defensive starters are playing. And Carolina and Arizona, nobody played their ones, or for that matter, twos last week. But see him have success. And then number three, does this team tackle? Right? And because they haven't had to tackle since January.
0: Right.
1: And I've often said I wish they were a little bit tougher, but times have changed.
14: Yeah, of course.
1: It is this current thing. And I think that throughout the season, I can't remember the number, Q, and correct me if I'm wrong, I think they would have 13 total padded practices.
0: And they're all by week, like, 11.
1: Exactly.
0: After week 11, nada.
14: Yeah.
1: Now they introduced that.
14: Did you guys used to have padded practices all the way to the end of the season?
1: Towards the end of
0: my
1: career.
0: He was padded last night. What are you talking about? Yeah. You know, he always got pads on.
1: There's no doubt about it. But, you know, towards the end of my career, that's when they started instituting where you only have so many days padded practice.
14: Right.
1: Last couple of years under Gruden and Callahan, probably by midway through the season, we took off the pads and it was just helmets and jerseys.
14: Yeah.
1: And now, but we also hit. Right. We also hit in preseason. We also hit in training camp. And, you know, look, when you talk about putting these preseason games together, Jason, I'm not sure you agree, there's only so much that you can take. Because my biggest question, and I've talked to Hugh about this a number of times, how does Clint Kubiak and their staff prepare for this game?
14: Right.
1: The Hall of Fame game was totally vanilla.
14: Yep.
1: And I expected that.
14: Yes.
1: And that's why the offense has had a chance to shine.
14: Yeah.
1: Yeah, because they were scoring. It's entertaining.
0: Yeah.
1: You're going to see pretty much a mirror of offenses between Arizona and the Raiders, what they're trying to establish. That seems to be the wave of the league. San Francisco, Green Bay, Carolina, Arizona, all of them are taking a long zone.
14: I do think Arizona, remember, so 10 new head coaches.
1: Yes.
14: Mm-hmm. Two of them here tonight, and these are two of the first-time head coaches, right? Mike LaFleur, Clint Kubiak, both in their late 30s.
1: Yes.
14: The coaching tree. Now, Clint's been around different places more, but you look at Mike LaFleur, and he was part of the Kyle Shanahan, which, by the way, Clint was as well. Yep. And he's obviously been with Sean McVay the last 3 years. So they are set up with Marvin Harrison, Michael Wilson, Trey McBride as a team that you – and I know they drafted Jeremiah Love.
1: Right.
14: So now they are set up as a team that at least from the outside looks like they can throw it all over. Jacoby Brissett had a career year, but they did go 1-11 with him as a starter. All those things, right? They have a new head coach. They're restarting. We look offensively like we are set up. Yes, there's Brock Bowers. But this looks like it's a team that is going to try and pound you for 4 quarters.
1: I would hope so. Yep.
14: You don't bring in Tyler Linderbaum, and we talked to him about this yesterday, and we'll talk about this on the TV broadcast. Tyler Linderbaum was the most coveted offensive lineman in football here in this offseason. Everyone's talked about he set the market, the dollars he got, all of those things. But he told us yesterday when he was looking at where he wanted to go, because he could have gone anywhere, he wanted to go to an offense that was going to focus on his play style, which is pounding the crap out of the defensive lineman in front of him for 4 quarters.
0: Yeah.
14: And he believes that in Clint Kubiak, and I hope we get to see that this year.
0: I do want to ask real quick, Jason. I mean, you have production meetings with the head coach, Clint Kubiak. What has been your overall impression of what he wants this team to be?
14: He is so brutally honest. Now, I can say that until I actually see it. And he is honest, but he feels so honest and so straightforward. But I think he envisions this team as being one that the offense can sustain drives. Mm-hmm. And we haven't seen that for years. And the other part is this offense has got to be better in the red zone. I went back and looked because I know this is my fifth year with the organization. And I know in my 4 years, this team offensively in the red zone has been bottom seven or eight in the league.
15: Yes.
14: They haven't been top 20 in 9 years, percentage of touchdowns in the red zone.
0: Right.
14: Right. And so 2017, 2018, the last time it happened. So that's got to change. And if you can run the football,
0: yeah,
14: right, that helps you score in the red zone.
1: But the issue I have, guys, is that you just don't wake up and say run a football.
14: Sure. 100%.
1: You have to treat that, teach that tenacity. Right. You have to teach that aggression. And every quarterback that I've ever played with will say its best friend is a running game. Mm-hmm. And talking with Rich Gannon at the dinner last night, talked about some of the times that we had together. We were in the top five offensively back in my heyday when we were winning games. The Raiders need to get back there in order to be competitive. Now, I expect them this season to be competitive.
14: I do, too.
1: But they're playing a tough schedule, and they're playing in one of the toughest divisions in the National Football
14: League. I would say this about the schedule, though. And I know everyone, you know, win totals and people are doing all of those things, and you look at it and – The problem I always have when people talk about strength of schedule in the off season is that injuries happen.
1: Yes.
14: Patrick Mahomes went down, but before that they weren't very
0: good. They weren't very good then.
14: You have a lot of things that happen through the course of an NFL season, and you don't expect teams to either be as good or as bad as they were. Nobody thought Seattle or New England or Jacksonville. Pick your team that was a 12-13 win team last year that the year before we're drafting in the top 10. Nobody saw that.
0: Right.
14: And so your strength of schedule conversation from going into that doesn't hold water as the season progresses. I never worry about strength of schedule going into the year. The question is, nobody's going to expect this team to be a playoff team. But can they be competitive in all of the games throughout the season where you are competing, where the games still matter in December?
1: Right.
14: And that has happened in 21 when they made the playoffs.
0: Right. Yep.
14: It happened in 23 when Antonio Pierce took over, right? He fired Josh McDaniels.
0: Right,
14: people just think they were playing in Indianapolis week 17 with a chance to play week 18
0: for
14: a playoff.
0: Right.
14: And so you had that option. So that is what you're hoping for. And whether it's Kirk Cousins all season long or Kirk Cousins into Fernando Mendoza, whoever it is, can this team be competitive where they are trying to win games in December that matter?
0: He's Jason Horowitz, the voice of the Silver and Black, in midseason form already. Let's go. Put your pads on. Get ready to hit someone. This is
14: Glad
0: the Raiders.
14: To see you wore a different sweatshirt
0: pre-game
14: tonight.
0: Pre-game show brought to you by Modelo, a reward for those with the fighting spirit. 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
0: Back here on the Raiders pregame show, alongside Lincoln Kennedy, I'm Q Myers, and joined now by Paul G. Paul Gutierrez here in the booth. And Paul, we made it, man. I know it's a preseason game, but we made it back to Allegiant Stadium to see an actual game.
14: See, what had happened was, yeah, I mean, I know it's exhibition football, and it's like an old vet, wily vet, like Lincoln would say, anytime you put the pads on, it means something.
1: That's right.
14: So now when you've got the number one overall pick coming out here, and we're going to see, okay, well, does Kirk Cousins, who hasn't played in an exhibition game in a few years, he needs some run. You need to see what that first-team offensive line needs to get some run. And they all really need to be out there to see what Fernando can do with that first-team offense. Because what's the best that Fernando has looked all of camp? When he was out there with the ones, when Kirk Cousins was sitting out that vet day off, so to speak.
1: Yeah. I know we have depth at the offensive line, and in certain positions still need to be assessed and seen. And we were just talking with Jason in the segment before PG about this team wants to be physical.
14: Yes.
1: They want to, and look, I applaud it. As an offensive lineman, he used to come off the ball. I applaud it. I want to see it. But it's not something that you can just say it's going to happen. You have to show that it's going to happen. And we all know you don't get any speed like game speed.
14: Right.
1: And Arizona's coming off obviously playing a Hall of Fame game where they didn't play a lot of their starters. We'll see how they do tonight. But it's including my question of how Clint Kubiak and his staff are going to treat this preseason game. Because you have to play this team in the regular season, which I hate, by the way, when you see a team in the preseason and regular season, because that also handicaps you. But in your estimation, just where have you seen this offensive line from where it started, coming together as a philosophy, as a thought, to where we are right now? And I know it's only been a handful of practices.
14: Yeah.
1: What's your assessment?
14: There's been a lot of tinkering going on, but I'll tell you what. My biggest clue, ever since Clint Kubiak was hired, he's been leaving a lot of clues here and there and reading the tea leaves. And it's like when the Brady kids had to turn the taboo tiki back in, and Bobby and Mike, they left the popcorn trail. And it's like that with him. And when you get to what he talked about the other day, when he was asked real simply, How many snaps are the starters going to start? Well, I don't think anybody really needs to know that.
1: Right.
14: He's taking the competitive edge to a preseason game, because it's not a preseason game. He said this is going to be baptism by fire for him.
0: Yeah.
14: Not only as a head coach, but also as the offensive play caller. So he is taking this very, very, very seriously as a head coach, as a first-time head coach at any level. But where do games start and end?
1: Right.
14: On the offensive line.
1: Yeah.
14: So you need to do that. And I hate this phrase because of what it means, but it's true. You got to build that bully.
1: True story.
14: Down there, because once you dominate the line of scrimmage, you control it, you take the air out of your opponent, then you can do whatever you want to do offensively.
1: Right.
14: And who benefits mostly from that besides the running back and the quarterback? The defense.
1: Absolutely.
14: Because they get a blow. They get to rest on the, and then they get to pin their ears back. What's the best way for a defense to play with a lead?
1: True story.
0: Yeah, and that's something that Max Crosby throughout the course of his career hasn't done very often.
14: Nope.
0: I think I ran the numbers. It was 80% of the time he's been on the field, they've been losing.
14: That's the damn shame what they did to that dog.
0: Right, exactly. Paul Gutierrez is with us here on the Raiders pregame show. With that being said, the offensive line, we know there's still a competition with who's going to be the starting five. You say it all the time. It's not the best five. It's the five that play the best together.
14: Correct.
0: Right? So how quickly do you think we can figure out and see who those best five are going to be together when the ones might not necessarily run very long?
14: Well, and that's going to be the key here, is how many series does that starting offensive line play together?
0: Right.
14: Because then you're going to say, okay, well, JPJ needs to be out there. Well, how is he going to react if he's not with the starters? How is Caleb going to look if he's out there with the starters? So it's funny, like, Link, you and I talked about this ad nauseum on the podcast this week, and I always feel like, you know, like Q called you the professor. I feel like, okay, well, I'm closer to my degree now.
1: Yes, you are. Yes, you are.
14: But before you, Richie Incognito came on, and he described it as such. He said, when you're trying to put together an offensive line, it's a chemistry experiment.
0: Yeah, right.
14: It's a little bit of this, a little bit of that, throw it out there. Nah, that doesn't work. Shake it up a little bit. Okay, maybe that works. So that's what these three exhibition games to me is really about, that offensive line. Yeah, you can never talk about the quarterback enough. You can never write about the receiver, right, the pass rusher. But when you're talking about the X's and the O's, and I'm not just saying this because Link is sitting here, it's all about the offensive line. And that's where everything starts and finishes with a team that is, I don't want to say being rebuilt, but rebranded. Let's say that.
1: Well, PG, let's turn the page a little bit. Let's look over the defensive side. A lot of question marks for me. I don't know if you and Q feel the same. That's secondary.
14: Yeah.
1: How that secondary is going to fill up. If they want to be aggressive, which I think Robbie Leonard is probably going to want to be, and get after quarterbacks and the opposing quarterbacks, that's up. You're going to have guys that can cover on the back end.
14: Yeah.
1: They paid particularly close attention, not only in the offseason, but during the draft with the numbers that they've drafted. How does the defense look to you?
14: Yeah, and it really all, again, starting and stopping with the defensive line.
1: Sure, yeah, absolutely.
14: And if you're going to that base 3-4, what does that mean? They're out there doing their thing, yeah, right? And it basically turns a Max into kind of like, and I don't know if we're even going to see him this preseason.
0: Right, right.
14: But it turns him into that Joker role where he just kind of freelances out there and does his thing while everybody else kind of comes into play. What did Khalil Mack used to tell us all the time about pass rush and coverage? They work in concert with
1: absolutely
14: each other.
1: Without
14: and if you've got the pass rush that's being fearsome, then you can do some things with those young guys, the new guys in the secondary.
0: Right.
14: If the secondary is locked down, well, now you're going to do some things up front. Who's in the middle? Those heat-seeking linebackers that we've talked about forever. But in reaction to your very specific question about the secondary, it's fun because they're all so young.
1: Yeah.
14: They're so hungry. You know, when I had Hezekiah Massis on the podcast, he talked about his past as a receiver. That's his mindset. He said, when that ball goes up there, I become the receiver. And I made the joke. I said, well, you know, they always say that you guys play defensive back because you can't catch the ball at receiver. He stopped me mid-sentence. He said, no, sir. That's not the case
0: at all.
14: That
0: was me, Paul. That was me. I couldn't catch. That's why I played DB.
14: But that's what he said. When the ball goes in the air, his mindset, I'm the receiver. And it seems simple. And yet, it's like, whoa, okay.
0: What have you seen from him? I mean, he's a fifth-round pick, and he's a guy that I know I've come back to the radio station every day and said, man, it's another good day for Hezekiah Masses.
14: Yeah, and correct me if I'm wrong, but besides thinking that's Chimdi Chekwai out there in the number 35
0: right
14: jersey,
0: right, right,
14: he's just a guy that is just flash. Like, whoa, what's 35? And Trey Tucker put it best.
0: Yep.
14: He said in rookie camp he was watching, who's 35? Mm-hmm. Why is he popping out to me? I want to work with him, and the more they work together, the better they make each other. What I've seen is just a guy that's a sixth-round rookie that doesn't play like a sixth-round rookie, who believes he belongs, and is honestly, he's so well-traveled. This is his fifth different football stop in 5 years, from junior college all the way through to today. So he's got a lot of experience. He's got a lot of confidence, a little bit of swagger.
0: Yeah, yeah.
14: And I'm not no way in shape form am I comparing him to, like, the guys at the Soul Patrol.
0: Right.
14: But the way he plays, very physical, very handsy, very grabby, that's old school Raider cornerback style. And that's not even talking about the guys like Charles or Mike or Lester. It's just there's something about him in his DNA that just seems to really fit.
1: You know, overall, as we get ready for this preseason game against the Cardinals, it'll be interesting to see what both camps do because they have to see each other later on the season. And we know how coaches are particular about showing too much and putting too much on film. But I expect the energy to be carried from the players. What do you think?
14: Has to be. Because, again, the difference here, and you're talking about they have a new coaching staff there as well.
0: Yeah.
14: They got a quarterback. We could have a rematch of the national championship game here when the quarterbacks are out there.
0: Right.
14: So you're going to see a lot of action. You're going to see, especially that first preseason game. And I guess I would ask you, Link, is what did you feel? I mean, from your very first exhibition game with the Falcons to your last with the Raiders and you're trying to come back, what was that vibe like for you? Because you're like, let's just get through. You say it's a necessary evil, training camp. Exhibition season, necessary evil. But you got a lot of young guys on both sides of the ball that are trying to make a team. And as you said, you're not making a team on me today.
1: That's in practice.
14: Fella.
1: That's in practice. Game's a different situation. Right. Anytime we laced it up in the games and the lights came on, I knew my responsibility is with my starting quarterback that ain't out there. I don't care what my coach say. You're going to have 17 plays. If my starting quarterback's out there, I need to be out there because I'm protecting our future. Yep. And I think there are a lot of guys that take that mentality. But even with that being said, when we talk about this team doesn't have an overload of veterans, but they do have some veterans on there. I don't think a guy like Kirk Cousins needs preseason. Or Colton Miller needs preseason, but they need to work in a Raiders uniform.
0: Yes.
1: So how much do you get? What do you think, Q?
0: I mean, that's what it is. And, you know, and they're going to have to figure out what that, I guess, chemistry, you know, is. You know, what that math problem is.
1: Yeah.
0: How much do you put Cousins out there? I think a drive or two.
1: Right. Yeah.
0: Right? And then you pass it on to Fernando. But how long do you put Fernando behind what offensive line?
20: Exactly. That's the thing. He needs to see how he reacts behind that number one offense.
1: Right.
0: Yeah.
20: You don't want to throw him out there with a third stringer or a
0: third
20: string. Because then they're going up against guys that are trying to make the team. From the Cardinals.
0: Exactly.
20: And, you know, what better way to do that than by knocking the block?
0: You ain't making the team on me.
1: You're right. Right about that. No highlight film coming over here.
20: Exactly
0: right. He's Paul Gutierrez, Raiders.com. PG, enjoy the game. He's Big Lincoln. I'm Q Myers. 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
26: Accidents include I-11 southbound at Las Vegas Boulevard, Trop at Mountain Vista, Desert Foothills Drive northbound at Charleston Boulevard, Western Beltway, that's showing on the northbound off-ramp to Flamingo, and Boulder City Parkway westbound at Veterans Memorial Drive.
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0: He's Lincoln Kennedy. I'm Q Myers. 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And Link, we talked to Paul Gutierrez. We were talking to him about the offensive line.
1: Yeah.
0: The running game in particular has been something that I've really been intrigued by. You know, everyone's going to talk about Fernando Mendoza as they should. Everyone's going to talk about head coach Clint Kubiak as they should. But the running game is something that the Raiders have wanted to do the last two seasons, and they've been dead last. Last year, they only averaged 77 yards per game on the ground. The next team was the Cardinals, who they're playing tonight. They were at 93.
1: Right.
0: So the Raiders weren't even close. They've got to be able to figure out how to establish the run. And as you know, it starts up front.
1: Well, you know, look, they played a lot of particularly close attention, not only addressing the offensive line, but they signed a fullback.
0: Yes.
1: And so there's sort of the resurgence of that position. But when you look at it all around, there are so many questions that we've had, and we've talked about it on our podcast. We've talked about whether or not, you know, who's going to be the receiving core. You know, you got Brock Bowers. You know, you got Ashton Jeanty, but there's only one football.
0: Right.
1: So when you talk about the possibility of star Foreman, where does Jack Besh fit in? Is he in the equation? How does a Jalen Neighbor, who's coming from Minnesota, how does he fit into the equation?
0: Right.
1: We got to see this offensive line establish itself. You got to call plays that are going to get them running forward rather than running backwards or running side to side, sideline to sideline. But I expect to see a lot of what we saw similar in the Hall of Fame game tonight's output. You're going to see a lot of misdirection, a lot of naked boots in the sense where you're going to get your quarterbacks out on the perimeter and possibly test that throw. But you have to establish a run game. The only way that you can establish a run game, call runs.
0: Yeah, and this offensive line, this blocking scheme that we've seen throughout the league for many, many, many years, guys are really good at running in this scheme if it's executed correctly.
1: Yes.
0: And the Raiders have tried to do this before, and it hasn't worked. But they have coaches that have experience. Rick Dennison, you know, he's been there, done that.
1: Yeah.
0: With that knowledge and that know-how and that attention to detail, it feels like if this zone blocking scheme is going to work for the Raiders, it's going to work this time around.
1: And I've been asked many a times the difference between man blocking or power blocking and zone blocking. And zone blocking, the easiest way to simplify for those at home and listening to us, you're blocking an area rather than a man.
0: Mm-hmm.
1: So each guy's going to, let's say they're going to run to the left. Everybody's going to move to the left at a 45-degree angle. But what's absolutely imperative to have, Q, is you've got to own the line of scrimmage. You cannot allow penetration. You talked about the shortcomings of the offense in the running game last year.
0: Yeah.
1: Ashton Jeanty was this close to 1,000 yards.
0: Yeah,
1: which is one of those things that people sit there and say it still resonates into people's minds. Even though you have more games, that close to 1,000 yards, it shows potentially what you can do. And the other night when they had their scrimmage here in Allegiant for the fans, we saw a couple runs by Ashton Jeanty, how the crowd got involved. You want to have a quarterback feel comfortable in the offense, no matter whom they are, run the football.
0: Yeah, exactly. And I'll tell you, if this offensive line is able to pick up this blocking scheme, I've been saying it since Clint Kubiak was hired, the happiest guy in the building should be Ashton Jeanty, because it will definitely work in his favor. He'll be that guy. After what we saw from him his rookie year and the blocking wasn't very good.
1: Right.
0: Man, he could really be that special, special running back. But, of course, the offensive line has got to come together. He's Lincoln Kennedy. I'm Q Myers. Coming up next, we'll talk to the man who's going to be on the radio call of it. That's JT the Brick. He'll be right where we are here in this booth. 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
9: 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Well, the Raiders and Cardinals, not the only game tonight. Five other week one preseason games kicking off in about 20 minutes in Cincinnati. It's the Bengals and the Lions. No Jared Goff. Dan Campbell going to give his number twos in extended reps tonight. Joe Burrow and Ja'Marr Chase are expected to play for Cincinnati. In Pittsburgh, it's the Steelers and the Packers. 42-year-old Aaron Rodgers not expected to play tonight. Mason Rudolph and Drew Aller expected to get a bulk of the snaps for Pittsburgh. In Foxborough, no Drake May as the Patriots take on the Colts. Kicking off at 5 o'clock Pacific. In Houston, it is the Texans and the Chargers. First look for Mike McDaniel's Chargers offense, but no Justin Herbert. He will not play tonight. 6 o'clock tonight in Santa Clara, 49ers kick off the preseason against the Tennessee Titans. Off the field, the quarterback battle continues in Cleveland. Head coach Todd Monken announcing that Deshaun Watson will start the Browns' preseason opener against the Bears on Saturday. Shedeur Sanders will start the second preseason game next week against the Buffalo Bills. And former Raiders Pro Bowl tight end Darren Waller is making yet another comeback, signing a one-year deal with the Carolina Panthers. Head back inside Allegiant Stadium. Q, Lincoln, guys.
0: It is the Raiders pregame show here. Lincoln Kennedy, Q Myers, and we're joined now in the booth by the man who's going to be on the call. That's JT the Brick. And JT, you look good, feel good, play good. How does it feel to get ready for another year of Raider football?
10: It feels great, Q. Thanks for having me. I'm excited because I think this is the year it's got to be done correctly.
1: Right.
10: And last year when we all sat up here, we hoped it would be pretty good. Pete Carroll, a veteran coaching staff, some new players coming in here, and everything that could go wrong went wrong. And now everything that has to go right has to go right. And I'm optimistic as I always am, but with Fernando, Kirk Cousins, Genty, Bowers, and this new look defense, I'm really excited.
1: What on the defensive side has impressed you most so far in camp?
10: The linebackers. I think, you know, when you look at the fact that N'Kobe Dean, who we talked to yesterday, you just have linebackers that you can leave on the field now. Mm-hmm. You don't have to worry about getting them off the field. Maybe we'll finally guard a tight end, which we haven't done around here for quite some time in pass coverage. And I just think the physicality and Rob Leonard mixing and matching, moving guys around and making guys fight for nickel, make them fight for dime, how long they're going to stay on the field. I think it's going to be cute performance-based. If you have a good game and you're trading Stoops and you have a pass deflected or an interception, you might get more reps in that next game, and I think the competition's going to be intense.
0: Yeah, and that's where I wanted to go was the secondary, right? I mean, one of your broadcast partners, EA, right, just in the Hall of Fame, I know he's always looking at the corners. They brought in a lot of different guys in the secondary to get younger, guys that have ball-hawking skills. They had a record of doing that in college. You know this organization as well as anyone. They always have had a history of having DBs that can take the ball away. How important is that going to be?
10: Yeah, Q, as you know, they've had that history, but that history hasn't been really impressive in the last 5 to 10 years. Yep. And you would hope. I mean, Teron Johnson played a lot of big snaps. I look back at his snap count in Buffalo against Kansas City and all those playoff games. He was on the field in critical wins and critical losses, but they left him out there. As you saw, he's playing safety with the one someday at practice. He's playing nickel. I like that. And I'll ask you guys, who do you think is going to play opposite of Stokes, because it looks like Darian Porter, but Zeke Masses, I can't wait to call his name tonight. He's been flying all over the place.
1: I think it's going to be Porter.
10: You do?
0: He's been having a good camp.
1: Yeah. I think you go with Porter, so you see what you have. I think Hezekiah and the rest of the secondary are coming along, and they'll get a lot of burn, especially tonight. But I think Porter's the start one.
0: He's been playing with a lot of confidence in camp. That's what stood out to me, and really with that whole room, when it comes to Masses, even McCoy, first-round talent, you know, fourth-round guy just because of the injuries. But, I mean, pound for pound, best cornerback. You know, so I think they have options, which, JT, that's a good thing.
10: Q, I really believe that if John Spytek didn't go out and get 5 to 7 starters on defense, just defense alone, where would we be sitting tonight? Right. We'd be talking about Fernando and a new team, but with, you know, Quiddy Pay and to have N'Kobe and to have Quay and then to have Teron Johnson and then maybe one of these rookies will pop, the fact that Tonka Hemingway came out of nowhere and there's a guy that might be able to stay on the field and play well, that'll push Adam Butler for more time to stay on the field and what we're going to see with Booker. So I think the competition to just get out there and play. And my big takeaway from the other day was talking to Rob Leonard, who was an in-your-face defensive line coach and is now going to be the scheme guy.
1: Right.
10: So it's no more like just grabbing Max's helmet in between downs. Hey, man, you got to go to – no, he's talking to safeties now, and he's putting in his scheme. And I'm really excited. I think this team only goes as far as two things, the running game behind Tyler Linderbaum and getting off the field on third down. And, oh, my God, last year we couldn't run the ball and couldn't get off the field on third down. That has drastically changed, and I think give Raider fans hope for much more competitive games.
1: You know, I know you and Q both pay attention to the X's and O's, but more importantly, most importantly, from where we've been in the transition that we've had to overcome year after year, what has impressed you most about this coaching staff as a general?
10: Yeah, you know, I'm not the guy to ask, because whenever coaches come in, I get behind them and I want them to do well.
1: Right.
10: And they all come in for the right reason.
1: Yeah.
10: They're a coach that comes in because they need a culture change. And look at the coaches that we've had. They've come from tremendous culture. Antonio Pierce with the Giants. Josh McDaniels with the Patriots. Then you go take a look at Pete Carroll. You don't even have to talk about culture. He set the culture of the 12s in Seattle. And none of that worked. So I think now to bring in a guy that you know is going to set the culture, but he's not going to tell you about it. You know, Clint Kubiak's not going to stand in front of the room and go, I don't want to take a shot here, but he's not going to say, he's not going to make any prediction.
0: Right.
10: He's just going to coach every game. After the game, he's going to tell us what they did right or wrong, and then he's going to move on from it. He's not going to lament in what was not right, and he's not going to boast about what they did. I mean, I can't wait for this year, assuming the Raiders come out and beat Miami. You're going to see Clint Kubiak not even mention it. He's going to be on to the Chargers and putting that game plan together. So I think it's the right coach at the right time. But like everybody, Q, he's got to win games.
0: He's got to win games. There's no doubt about that. And I know he's focused in on that. That's what he's been talking about as well. And JT, we'll wrap up with this. And health, obviously, is the number one, you know, situation that you want to make sure they come out of this game with as healthy as possible. But what would you consider a success tonight?
10: Well, I'm going to say this from my longtime friend, Lincoln Kennedy. Guys knowing who to block.
0: Yeah.
10: I just want to see guys with their hands on people in front of them. Last year, guys had a scheme in place where they were moving and forgetting to block the guy in front of them. And then everything was blowing up. I just want to see a calm, controlled, break the huddle, get to the line of scrimmage, and have this offensive line push forward, not get pushed backwards, right? Is that fair? Because last year, when they were running the ball, they were getting pushed backwards.
1: Yes.
10: And when they were pass protecting, they were getting thrown to the ground. That's got to change with the birth of Tyler Linderbaum in this new-look offense.
1: No doubt.
0: I love it. I love it. Have a great call.
10: Thanks,
0: he's
10: guys.
0: JT
10: Appreciate
0: the Brick alongside Lincoln Kennedy. I'm Q Myers. 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
1: We are back here inside Allegiant Stadium for the Raiders pregame show. Lincoln Kennedy, Q Myers is being brought to you by Ticketmaster, the official ticket marketplace of the Las Vegas Raiders and the NFL. And Link, as I look out on Allegiant Stadium's field and see the Raiders warming up and see Fernando out there and seeing some of the offensive linemen running up and down the field, the Tokyo Toe getting some kicks in, I'm just realizing how much closer and closer we're getting to see an actual game and just – as this team is being put together, we're starting to see the pieces being put in place.
2: Happy football New Year is what I like to think
1: about.
2: There you go. Happy football New Year, because it seems like everything starts and ends with football season. No slight against baseball or anything else, but it was a long time coming for us to wait to this moment.
1: Yes, it really was, and excited to be here. We're starting to see some fans sitting in the stands already, sitting in their seats, so they're excited for this. And look, we've been optimistic before about changes and new players coming in and new coaches coming in. But there's something about this, and I don't want to crown them already, but it's something about this that just seems like the plan has been executed all offseason long. The plan is in place, and they're just going through day by day, step by step.
2: The way I look at it is like paper characters. You write down on paper where you got, who the guys think, and who the guys are going to play. And I've always felt, especially with the current NFL, pretty much after the draft is concluded and you have that first mini camp, you kind of understand your roster.
1: Right.
2: You'll fine-tune it places with special teamers a lot of times. And there might be somebody who comes out of the shadows and makes a name for themselves, as we've seen guys do in the camp. But it's also not a very big, totality for you to be able to watch.
1: Right.
2: Because it's practice.
1: Yeah.
2: And now we're talking about game situations. Games should always bring out the more competitive side of guys, but we just don't know, especially when you have a young, impressionable team like the Raiders are. You expect their leaders to stand up and go out there and play some good enough football to where they show these young guys how to do it. But everybody's hungry for football. Now it's time to showcase it.
1: You know, one of the things that is not talked about a lot is this is the first year that Daniel Carlson hasn't been the place kicker.
2: Right, that's true, true.
1: So now you have Matt Gay, you have the Tokyo Toe, and I know that because of the story of the Tokyo Toe, a lot of people are excited and fired up and want him to be the kicker. But this is a true competition because we've known Daniel Carlson to be Cash Money Carlson.
2: Right, right.
1: Mr. Consistent. We don't know what to expect.
2: Yeah, and we've also seen how big, especially last year, how big special teams comes into play.
1: Yes.
2: So many people focus on offense and defense, but special teams are an equal part of it. Because how many times did we see last year where after the Raiders had a successful drive, and there weren't that many,
1: right,
2: they go down and all of a sudden there's a big special teams play by the other team,
1: yep,
2: and coming back the other way, and you lose all of that momentum. So special teams are as big of a key as any other part of this team.
1: You know, and the other aspect of that special teams is the kick return game.
2: Certainly.
1: And that's something I've been talking about for so many years. Yeah. I mean, I've pulled the hair that I have left out talking about the lack of threats in the kick return game and the punt return. And I get it. The rules have changed. You don't see as many explosives anymore. But teams still do have explosives.
2: Yes.
1: Except for this team hasn't.
2: Yeah. When you talk about last year, especially the kickoff and kickoff return picture, mm-hmm, you talk about teams were exploring how to do it with the new kickoff.
1: Yep.
2: And now we saw towards the end of the season how kickoff returns became a bigger part of the game.
1: Yep.
2: Still expect that to grow and to get bigger, but yet to be a lot to be desired on how much – because I know this, being a starter, there were starters who didn't want to play special teams.
1: Right.
2: Then it became a matter of necessity that you had to play special teams. You had to be out there. And, of course, are guys going to go half-ass? Are they going to give it their full? Mm-hmm. It's anyone's guess. But, again, we get our free curtain, our first showing tonight with the Raiders and the Cardinals coming out.
1: Well, one of those guys that I think really has an opportunity to be not only a threat in the offense but in special teams as well is Malik Benson, the
2: sixth-round
1: pick out of Oregon. He's been the best wide receiver so far in camp. Again, it's in camp going up against your own guys. But he has been one of those where you look down, who's that, 19?
2: Yeah.
1: Oh, there's 19 again, to the point where I don't look at the card no more. 19, I know who it is, but he also has kick return, punt return ability. He's done that, showed that at Oregon as well. If you can, butter your bread that way as well, then you're just making yourself that much more valuable.
2: Well, you know what? That's a good point. And we're talking about Benson and sort of him coming in the league from Oregon and how does he fit in. But also there are guys that need to see, like Dylan Lobby. Where does he fit in? We know that running back room is getting crowded with the addition of Washington and other people. So where does Dylan Lobby? And I don't know if he can make a team. Sure, special or just on special teams, but –

0: he's invaluable.
1: Right.
0: Trey Tucker has shown sometimes when it comes to kickoff returns and punt returns being out there, how does he fit into the scheme? And he's coming into the last year of his contract. So there are a lot of names that we can talk about on pencil, on paper, to see where they are and see how they fit in with the current scheme of what the Raiders are trying to do.
1: Don't think you're going to see guys on special teams with this team that aren't willing to play special teams. You know what I mean? I think you're going to see guys that they know, hey, I'm going to make this team if I bust my backside out here on special teams, whether that's in the kick return or kick coverage game.
0: Good point.
1: But I have to make the team, and the way I'm going to do it is special teams first. He's Lincoln Kennedy. I'm Q Myers. We have Matt Millen joining us next here on the Raiders pregame show. 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
4: 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Greg Beaker is lighting the torch tonight, so we're excited about that. Matt, let's begin with your key to this first preseason game. A lot of people are here to see number 15, Fernando Mendoza. What do you expect?
5: I expect him to be protected, and that's where it all starts up front, is that offensive line. And they've had some changeover in that offensive line. I'm anxious to watch to see exactly where they're at.
4: EA, you've been watching this team, covering this team very closely, a lot of breakdowns in the offseason. What do you want to see by 8 o'clock, 9 o'clock local time tonight?
6: I want to see that front seven. That front seven is so important for this defense to be able to get on and show us about their overall positioning is going to be like. I think that's very important going into the 2026 season.
4: I mentioned Greg Beaker, one of the more unsung Raider leaders, and you just know he came to play. What a reader of the defense, calling those defensive plays.
6: Unbelievable. I'll tell you about that Indianapolis Colts game. We're down at halftime. We don't know what's going on. Peyton Manning is checking here, checking that. Beaker found the key. What he was doing when he's saying run and pass, the rest of the game, we shut him down and end up winning the game.
4: I'll tell you, the coordinators are on the field tonight. Robbie Leonard will be talking about him a lot on the field. Andrew Janoco will also be on the field. And we are excited here for this game. A lot of fans in attendance here for the first preseason game. Arizona looked really good at the Hall of Fame game. They put up a lot of stats, a lot of excitement in that game there also. So they're coming in with a little chip. They got a good running game, and they're trying to figure out their quarterback with Jacoby Brissett. Carson Beck will not be playing tonight for the Arizona Cardinals, but the depth on this team and on the defense, and EA, very quickly, not a lot of respect overall for this team.
6: Without a doubt, they have to find a way to get that receiver going this year.
4: Let's go to the national anthem. The opening kickoff is coming up next. 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